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3: Brandon Lau leads off for the Pirates. Top of the third inning. Matthew Liberatore lined up and the pitch. The slider strike. And a lot of first pitch strikes. Matthew. Both he and standing so far. It's been all up till the point. In the right field. That's a hit. Got a pitch up in the zone. And it was in.

back to the top of the lineup. And the years he played were 1948 through 1956. His first year in the minor leagues, he was 21-4. Never got to the big leagues. He's here at the park celebrating his 101st birthday, and he threw out a first pitch and did a great job with it, too. So happy birthday to Floyd, and glad you're here at the park. Gonzalez with an 0-1 count. He struck out his first time. Cardinals hoping for a double play. Gorman and Prieto on the left side, Weatherholt and Burley on the right, and that pitch is high. So no Mason Wynn. That could be a factor today.

0: day.
1: It can be a factor anytime.
0: It sure can.
1: We have no Mason win.
0: You just kind of take him for granted. Or you can. Libby has his sign, and here he goes to the plate. There's a ground ball towards third. Gorman has it, steps on the bag, and can't get the ball out of his glove to throw to first base, so that's going to just be a force out. Five unassisted. And Gonzalez safe at first, and Triolo down at second. 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You'll also get an autograph and a ticket to the game. Learn more at cardinals.com/conversations. That's a fun thing. So Libby trying to get out of the jam he got himself into here, facing Connor Griffin, swing and a miss on a curveball, strike one. Griffin homered on his 20th, little 1-2. He's 262. And he has a game history. Cardinals outfield is deep, especially in left field. Church is deep, more so than Walker in right. The 1-2 pitch is swung on and missed. He struck him out. Another four strikeouts as

0: Two pitches, swung on and missed. He struck him out. Another Matthew Libertor strikeout. He has seven through three innings of work here tonight. We go to the bottom of the third inning, scoreless.
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0: First pitch is grounded to the shortstop Griffin. He throws out Cesar Prieto, who's now 0 for his last eight. And he did that on the first pitch he saw here in the bottom of the third inning. In a scoreless game, the Pirates have two hits. The Cardinals looking for their first, and maybe it'll be Pedro Pajes to get it. Pete's hitting 204, four homers, nine RBIs. And they play him to pull on the infield, other way in the outfield. And the first pitch to him is a breaking pitch inside. Ball one to Pajes. Pajes has thrown out more runners than anybody in baseball trying to strike on the outside corner, 3-1. Cardinals looking for their first base runner with Pajes at the plate and Victor Scott the second in the on-deck circle. Very comfortable night. Our game time temperature, 73 degrees here at Busch Stadium. Overcast skies, some threatening looking skies. This game in here as that pitch is inside. It is a walk to Pajes, and the Cardinals do have a base runner for Victor Scott the second. At Schilly Plastering, bring your vision to life. 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Brandon Allen will be joining us for the top of the fourth inning. He is a Cardinal hitting coach. But he's busy right now. Check swing and a foul with his team batting. Of course, Brant Brown is the head hitting coach. Brandon Allen, longtime big leaguer, minor leaguer, professional player for 13 years. Now he's been a longtime coach. He's done it since 2016, helping out the hitting on the Cardinal side. There goes the runner. Swing and a fly ball down the left field line. It's going to be fly. He's had a great jump. He had a good tell on pitcher Keller, but he's going to have to go back to the bag. Allen played in Japan for a year, played in the big leagues with Arizona, Oakland, and Tampa Bay. And from the state of and appreciate he's going to be with us for the top fourth inning. Hopefully the Cardinals will have runs by then. Victor needs to shorten up here. It's an out by his shortly. And the pitch to Victor is outside 1-2. Oh, and they went out this.
6: That looked outside.
0: It did. We'll see. He was setting up inside, and it was outside.
7: One remaining.
6: Just missed it by that much.
0: Thank you, Max. I mean, what, a half an inch? Not even a half an inch. Quarter of an inch. So Victor wins that one, but still takes

0: So Victor wins that one, but still has two strikes. And the 1-2 delivery, well, it's a move to first instead. Pajes back safely. Pajes does have a couple of stolen bases. By the way, the group
1: one
0: of
1: them third base.
0: One of them third, exactly. Let's get him over there. Pop Warner has not been visited very often lately. The 1-2 Victor Scott. It was off of Triolo's glove, and it was Lau who came up with it. Ball was smoked by him. And he just right there. That play goes 3-4. With Pajes advancing in the scoring position, at least. In the top of the order, J.J. Weatherholt, who has 22 RBIs in that leadoff spot. Let's go. Pajes, the runner at second. Weatherholt is tied for

0: Pahase, the runner at second. The pitch to Weatherholt is inside for a ball. J.J. likes to jump that first pitch a lot. If he thinks he knows what's coming, he'll look for something, guess, and let it fly. But he took that one. Hitting 233. Bats from the left side. And the pitch from Keller is swung on and fouled off at the plate, maybe into the glove of the catcher. And that is Davis. So 1-1 the count. Not a lot of wind inside the ballpark right now. The World Series championship flags are flying a little bit. But he got the other way into the bleachers in left center. His ninth home run of the year, and it's 2-0 Cardinals as they strike first. Let's go, J.J.
1: He buried that for 12.
0: He sure did. And the guys
1: remember
0: in right
1: first home run he hit in spring training that we got to witness?
0: Yeah.
1: That's about where he hit it, he left sure, center field.
0: Yep. Got power in that direction. Herrera would love to go back-to-back, and it just got darker here. Did somebody turn down the dimmer? Or is that cloud up in, above us to the left? Ground ball to short, a two-hopper. Hand by Connor Griffin, he throws up Herrera, and that'll for the Cardinals, but they strike first. Weatherholt, a two-run home run. We go to the top of the fourth inning, 2-0 St. Louis.
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1: Cardinals fans, join the conversation at Busch Stadium with some of your favorite former Cardinals. 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
2: At home. JJ do well.
3: Well, he is a student of himself and of the game, and he's great at realizing what's going on. Now it's just what's the right way to fix it and how do we aim and not think about things.
2: Oh, all good. I like that approach. It's 2-0 Cardinals. We're in the top of the fourth. Libertor facing Brian Reynolds into the windup, and there's a ground ball towards Prieto. Has it, and
3: out of way. Shut down.
2: Boy, Libby has been sharp.
3: He has.

0: He just doesn't, you know, he doesn't have a lot of power. He has some, but not a lot, and maybe that's the difference.
1: Three games with the Cardinals last year. That's as in the middle.

0: His first big league hit, playing in three games with the Cardinals last year, but that's the only hit he has in the majors.
1: 3-0 Cardinals. Church, the runner at first, not going. Swing and a hard hit ground ball to short. And handled on the backhand, a long throw gets Prieto. And that'll do it for the Cardinals. Three hits in the inning, but only one run. We go to the fifth. John will have to play by play. St. Louis 3-0.
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0: He put up on the board in the third inning. Then was out on a fourth day at third. The pitch by Libertor, that's popped up. It's foul, back and out of play. 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Lau taking his batter's timeout. 1-2 count. Libertor has struck out 7. The pitch on the way. A swing and a shot up the middle. A base hit to center field. This is the Lau I remember.
1: He can hit.
0: Going right back through the box.
1: Two-time All-Star.
0: My goodness. 2-for-2 in the game. I was happy they kept him in the park most of the time, except for the one he parked in the four-game series.
1: With Libby's 8 strikeouts, one more gives him
0: Gives
1: him a career high.
0: I have two number sevens down here. And then Zuna, so 8 Ks for Libby. As Lau takes his lead at first base, ball one to Jared Triolo.
1: Our group in the bleachers has doubled since the start of the game, and they've gotten everybody to start the wave here this half inning.
0: The next pitch, that's fouled out of play, off to the ball and one strike on the eighth place hitter in the Pirate lineup. Pretty soon they're going to be stacked all the way to the river.
1: They might be, or they're going to go, folks can join them, and they'll maybe sit in sections next to them. I mean, it's a whole, third of that bleacher section on that middle level.
0: It's
1: in right
0: full
1: field.
0: Now. It's full. Packed. Move to first, back safely.
1: Get a number, you think?
0: I know this. They're having a good time out there.
1: Aren't they, though?
0: The infield, a double play depth. Libertor from the stretch. The kick, the pitch. The ground ball up past diving Prieto into left center field. Now over to third. And third with nobody out. Lau and Triolo deliver. Their first time up, but the Pirates didn't score. They have a chance, though, with a runner at third. Their first runner at third base tonight.
1: Prieto really more of a second baseman or a third baseman, but with Mason Wynn out, You've got to have somebody's got to play there, so J.C. would be another option. Another Holt is in the shortstop, but they hate to move him there. And just doesn't quite have Mason Wynn and an easy play to make, but Mason might have been able to work that one out.
0: Now first and third for the Pirates. Henry Davis up. He was called out on strikes first time, showing bump.

0: Now first and third for the Pirates. Henry Davis up. He was called out on strikes the first time, showing bunt the first time, then swinging. The pitch by Libertor. There's a high fly ball, short center field. Scott comes on, tagging at third. Lau, the catch made by Scott, the throw, and it's all the way in, going about halfway to second.
1: But the runoff first base.
0: And Triolo had to go back.
1: Had to go back eventually because we were able to get the ball in the infield. Just really well done.
0: Now Nick Gonzalez

0: the Cardinals were able to handle the ball in the infield. Just really well done.
1: Now Nick Gonzalez. He's 0-2 with a strikeout and a force play. First and third, one out, 3-0 Cardinals. The pitch by Libertor. Up and in, a first pitch fastball.
0: You're wondering, I bet, how many double plays.
1: Nick Gonzalez just outside. Three balls, no strikes. Griffin deck. Left-handed pitcher against the right-handed batting Nick Gonzalez. A little bit over 300. Pitch on the way. Up and in. The bases are loaded with one out for Connor Griffin. The walk is the first given up by Libertor tonight. Triolo moves to second now. Lau at third, Triolo at second. Gonzalez at first with Griffin up. Griffin struck out swinging in the third inning and rolled out to third his time.
0: Fifth inning in Sacramento went like this. Base hit, walk. There was an out in there. Then the bases were loaded, and that's when Nick Kurtz came to the plate. That was the fifth inning. This has an eerie, bad feeling about it, and the key for me is just to not make a mistake to this young, very talented shortstop.
1: Weatherholt plays close to second, trying to keep Triolo a little closer to the bag. The tying run is at first in Nick Gonzalez. The pitch in the dirt, rolling out in front of the plate. Ball one. Spahis recovered. The runners hold first, second, and third. Connor Griffin with three home runs, 20 RBIs for the 20-year-old from Jackson, Mississippi. The windup, the kick,

0: Mississippi. The windup, the kick, the pitch. Ball two up and away. Single for Lau, single for Triolo, setting up first and third. Davis, a fly ball too short to center to score a run. Then a walk to Gonzalez. The 2-0 pitch here for the rookie shortstop. Ball three all the way to the screen, bouncing and rolling up the first base line. A run scores. Holding on at first, Gonzalez. While Triolo takes third, and a wild pitch makes it 3-1 Cardinals. I don't know why Gonzalez is still on first base.
1: I think he saw the late break by the runner at third. That pitch went all the way off the bricks, and it could have bounced back to the catcher, so that's why he didn't take off right away. And I think the same is true of the runner at second base, Triolo. They were waiting to see whether Lau was going to score or not.
0: The second wild pitch of the season allows a run to score. The 3-0 pitch here for Libertor. A strike on the outside corner, 3-1 on Griffin.
1: Just don't want this inning to get away from Matthew Libertor.
0: So the Pirates have been able to get the run back. The Cardinals scored in the fourth inning. With one out, first and third, the 3-1 pitch. A swing and a foul, that's out of play off to the right. But Gonzalez holding on at first base, a ground ball double play is still a possibility. And Connor Griffin has grounded into two of those in his rookie year. The leadoff single by Lau has turned into a run. The wild pitch has allowed Triolo third base. The 3-2 pitch, here comes. Strike three on the outside corner. The ninth strikeout for Matthew Libertor.
1: Boy, was that a big pitch to come up with. He threw a changeup that just got the outside corner. 3-2, a gutsy call by both he and Pajes, and it fooled Griffin, and now he's just one pitch away from getting out of this without.
0: The seventh double of the season, two runs batted in for Reynolds, giving him 28 runs batted in for Reynolds.
1: As good as the changeup was to strike out Griffin, that one was not a good one. That was just up in the eyes. It was a mistake, a lot like the changeup that he threw early in the game to a hard hit, and it's kind of the story for Libby. Just makes mistakes. He's pitched very, very well, but the numbers aren't as good as kind of what we've seen from him because of the mistakes.
0: He has given up three runs on six hits now, so a new career high in strikeouts. But the very next batter, Reynolds, was able to double off the wall in left center field. Nathan Church got ball quickly. He had no play at all. Gonzalez and Reynolds is the runner at second after his seventh double.
1: Been a huge day today, St. Louis, and just looking at Libby, he looks gassed to me. I mean, just looking at his face. And
0: well, you've heard the old expression, start fast, finish last.
1: Only 71 pitches, but I think it feels like more than that to him right now.
0: Graceffo is backing him up in the bullpen. Marcelo Luna striking out swinging, called out strikes, 0-2, 0 for his last 8. He comes up with a go-ahead run, Reynolds at second base. The seventh batter in the Luna takes down and in, ball one. You know, top half of the fifth, a three-run fifth for Pittsburgh.
1: It's a different kind of to get outs when you don't get him out via the strikeout. And think about his game today. That's been what he's been doing, just overpowering people.
0: The pitch, a swing, and a high fly ball down the left field line. Church on the run, over by the sidewall, runs out of room. Foul ball out of play. 1-1 on Marcelo Zuna. 20 run batter now for Reynolds. His double for three games. Pirates have 6-4. The Cardinals will have to go back to work with 8-9-1 coming up. Pajes, Scott, and Weatherhold. Libertor is trying to keep it a 3-3 game, facing power hitting Marcelo Zuna, who takes outside.
1: Ooh,
0: Two balls and a strike.
1: Good thing that was outside. That was just a floating curveball with nothing on it at all. He is gassed, John.
0: Libertor is ready from the stretch. Now the pitch. Fastball outside again. 3-1 on Ozuna with O'Neill Cruz on deck. And Graceffo ready in the bullpen. But Cruz up next. He's a left-handed batter. Libertor on 3-1, a dangerous pitch for Ozuna. Ozuna takes low, the walk, first and second, two down. And here's Cruz, the eighth. So we pause for ID on the Cardinals Radio Network, powered by Gray.
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0: Ricky Horton, Claiborne, our producer-engineer Jim, and John Rooney at Busch Stadium. The Pirates are still batting and taken by Pedro Pajes with the pitch timer winding down. Goes as a disengagement.

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4: Ball one high, borderline pitch goes to Pirates. Walked and scored on Weatherholt in the third inning. The Pirates put up four in the top of the fifth and lead 4-3. Here's a cutter outside for a ball, and Keller falls behind Pirates. Two balls, no strikes.
5: I know that Matthew is disappointed. Cardinal fans are disappointed in that inning. He was going along so well, and I just think he gasped. And maybe, John, it was all the strikeouts, effort, and the extra velocity that he had and the sharpness of the breakers, and just wore out.
4: There's ball three up and in, three and nothing. Pajes. Pedro takes a strike called outside corner, 3-1. Keller walked Pajes. That's the only free pass he's given up so far, but it turned into a run. Pedro takes his timeout. Back in. Slide. Right hander against right. Keller's pitch. And the ball goes down the right field line.

struck out. And then Reynolds ripped a two-run double to left center field. And then Reynolds came in with the go-ahead run on O'Neill Cruz, base hit to right field. This Cruz was the last batter to face the Cardinals starter, Matthew Liberatore. Runner at first, two outs, right-hander against right-hander. Graceffo's pitch, fouled back to the screen, a first pitch fastball at 94. I think 2-3 and 4. Herrera, Burleson, and Walker coming up in the Cardinal half of the sixth. Graceffo

0: and Walker coming up in the Cardinal half of the sixth. That's an out away. Graceffo from the stretch. The pitch on the way. Hot shot, and it's just foul back of third down the left field line. That was close to hitting the bag.
1: Sure was.
0: Nick Gonzalez back to home plate. Third base umpire Tyler Jones holding his hands up, watching that one go foul. And a 1-2 count on Gonzalez, who has struck out, grounded into a force play, walked and scored. The Pirates put up four in the fifth inning to take a 4-3 lead. Well, the runner
1: closed his glove maybe just a little.
0: Goes as an
1: E-ball change. That just literally, and he just missed it.
0: In the dirt, two balls, two strikes on Nick Gonzalez. Now Gonzalez can have in a Pirate with a base hit.
1: Your point, maybe it hurt the fact that he threw over there in the first place.
0: Strike on the batter, go after the batter. Two pitch here for Gonzalez. 7-10.

The 2-2 pitch here for Gonzalez. Graceffo brings it in. Low and a full count. Connor Griffin is on deck. A lot of traffic the last two innings for the Pirates. They batted around and scored four times in the fifth inning. Strikeout, base hit, foul out, and then an error allowed the runner to go to second.

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9: Ivan Herrera takes a look at a high fastball. He checks his swing in time. Ball one facing Mitch Keller in the bottom of the sixth inning. Herrera uses the batter's timeout before the second pitch thrown by Keller here. 4-3 in favor of the Pirates. Herrera struck out and grounded out. Burleson, national exclusivities. Visit Cardinals.tv for all the information. There's a foul. Goes off the screen in front of the Pirate dugout. 2-2. That's Cardinals.tv for all the information. And you can pitch up every game right here on the radio. Ivan Herrera back in the batter's box. The 2-2 pitch to the Cardinal DH outside a full count. The left field corner unguarded. Reynolds plays over toward left center field. Keller with pitch number 76 working in the sixth inning. There's a pop-up. It's on the infield. Playable. Second baseman, Lau. He has it. One out. Cardinals leadoff man on in the fourth. That was double play ball.

0: The Cardinals put the leadoff man on in the fourth. That was Burleson. He singled, came in on a double play ball. That's the only time they've had their leadoff batter on base tonight. Burleson, one for two, a ground out to third, a base hit to left. They're playing in the pull. The shortstop, Griffin, as far up the middle as he can go. The pitch outside, ball one. There's a hole in between Griffin and the third baseman, Gonzalez, even though Gonzalez is playing well off the line. Keller's next pitch. That's fouled into the Cardinal dugout. One ball and one strike. Last year, the Pirates won 7 out of 13 games against the Cardinals. The Cardinals took all four in Pittsburgh. The Pirates lead by a run tonight. Fastball outside, 2-1 on Burley. And it hit him. Wilson throws the bat away. He was hit on the leg. Hit by a pitch for the first time this season. Here's Jordan Walker.
1: Looking on the replay, Burley started to scream in pain before the ball even hit him. He knew that hit him right on the instep, and that's where it got him.
0: Burleson at first base. It's Triolo holding against

May has an ERA that has gotten a lot better, 2.25, and only 3 walks and 10 outs, so he's definitely improving the ratio there. As JoJo comes set, checks the runner at first base, and the next delivery is strike in at the knees at 84, sinking fastball to O'Neill Cruz, who has 2 hits in this game, 2 hits against Libby, the starter, which is so odd. Against lefties, you'd think he'd dominating them. There's a swing and a foul. In fact, Cruz had been 1-for-11 against Libby for coming to this game. Yet 2-for-3 in this one. And he has 2 of the 9 Pirate hits. Back in the top of the 7th, his team trailing by a run. Ozuna not a threat steal. And the 1-2 pitch, a swing and a foul. Bait and pot and hold on.

0: threat to steal. And the 1-2 pitch, a swing and a foul at the plate, and Pies couldn't hold on. Tried to. But it just popped out of his glove. Johan Ramirez is throwing in the Pirates' bullpen. No action in the Cardinals' bullpen as Romero has just entered. Five-four Cardinals, top of the seventh. The pitch to Cruz, swing and a miss. He struck him out. JoJo sends us to the seventh inning stretch. And it's presented by Spectrum, built for big moments here for St. Louis. 5-4 St. Louis.
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Well, the thing that's important is usage of pitchers. There's a good bunt by Dr. Scott. He better hurry. Oh, he didn't really hurry much. He just got there at base as his sacrifice is successful. He deadened the ball really well to the plate system. But it's a sacrifice Victor. And he's out. JC moves to third. Pahe

back to back. Infield in for the Pirates. Cardinals by a run, but they want more. The pitch to Weatherholt, swing and a miss. Pick off at third, and they got him. They hung up. They tag him out coming home on a rocket throw from the catcher, David. And Sejasi was stuck moving down the line, and coming in behind him was the third baseman, Gonzalez. Well, that can't happen. Sejasi tried to spin around, get back into fair territory, but the throw was already on its way. That was a planned play. Caught him cheating down the line just a little bit too much. So two outs, runner at second base, and that is a huge mistake on the Cardinals side. Breaking ball, tied 2-1. You can almost feel momentum shifting again. It shifted a few times and the 2-1 delivery is another slider inside.

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5: Jojo Romero deals ball one. Garcia's the leadoff batter. He's their right fielder. Josterson Garcia. The pitch to him. A little bit high. Two balls and no strikes. Two and nothing the count. The Cardinals lead by one in the eighth. The pitch, ground ball, deep short, left field, a base hit. Jojo Romero was able to come on to retire O'Neill Cruz. The Cardinals looked like they were going to add on, but Thomas Ajayi got picked off third, and then the inning went south.
6: You know, and it's weird to try to explain it unless you've been in that dugout and been around guys. It's just amazing how your mood lifts when you get a pickoff like that on the other side to make you feel like it's your day and you're going to come back in it. You just get your confidence back.
5: Here's a breaking pitch in for a strike to Brandon Lau, who's two out of three with a run scored tonight. Graceffo struck him out in the sixth inning, the only time he's been out. The pitch by Romero. Oh, that looked to be right there. Called a ball. The Cardinals and the Pirates each have one challenge remaining. One and one the count. On deck, Jared Triolo, who has three hits. The infield at double play depth. The pitch. There's a breaking ball way outside.
6: Pirates have three left-handers in their bullpen, and one of them is up now, Mason Montgomery. We saw him in Pittsburgh.
5: Romero from the stretch, a check on first. Garcia takes a lead. Now the pitch. Strike. That was a beautiful sweeper that had Lau bailing toward the Cardinal first base dugout and the ball going the other way. Garcia over at first base. Didn't have a steal in the minor leagues this year. Takes his lead. The pitch. Check swing. A ball low and he didn't go. Full count. Jojo Romero wants a different baseball with a 3-2 pitch coming up and a big pitch in this game.
6: No question. Huge pitch in this game.
5: Lefty against lefty. A look to first. Now the pitch. Swing and a miss. Struck him out. Jojo's two outs have been by way of strikeouts. Cruz to end the seventh. And Lau here for the first out with a man on in the eighth inning. Leading to Jared Triolo.
6: Now, how do you get this guy out?
5: He's 3-for-3. Well, somebody got him out for an 0-for-8 coming in.
6: That's right.
5: The infield at double play depth. He's grounded into two. Romero's pitch. Right there at the knee. Strike. One on. One out. Cardinals lead by pitch. Oh. Strike.
6: Spreading. First.

0: Sir Horwitz, who's a very good bat.
1: Well, there's Andy Rodriguez. He has two RBIs. The tying run is at second base now in Garcia with two away. Romero's pitch, strike one called. He brought the breaking ball through the back door over the outside corner for strike one to Rodriguez. The pitch on the way, and that is in the dirt, blocked by Pajes. Rodriguez batting 286. Right-handed batter, left-handed pitcher. Here's the pitch from JoJo. A strike pen. Garcia takes his. The pitch on the way. In the dirt, another full. JoJo has thrown 26 in working.

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3: A slider, a swing, and a miss by Alec Burleson facing Brandon Bidois. Bidois, the third pitcher of the night for the Pirates, with the Cardinals leading 5-4, bottom of the eighth. A check swing, a ball inside. On the appeal, no swing. 1-1 on Burley, who's been hit by a pitch. He has singled and scored two runs tonight.
4: Calls his breaking ball a slider, but it really has a lot of downward movement to it, like a curveball.
3: Like a very hard curveball. The pitch is swung on, and that's hit deep. Right field, to the track, the wall. It's a gunner for Burleson. Insurance for the Cardinals in the bottom of the eighth inning. And I smell the coffee brewing. The Cardinals have scored six. That means you score 60-cent drinks tomorrow at On the Run.
4: I guess his wrist is okay.
3: I'd say so. Seven home runs for Burleson.
4: And the crack of the bat, you could tell right away, couldn't you, that he got it. And that's a big insurance run. The Cardinals have been kind of working towards getting that, and they just hadn't been able to come through. But Burley does.
3: There's a ball on the track. O'Neill Cruz is going to retrieve that in center field. Burleson just tomahawked that pitch out of here. And it went sailing into the Cardinal bullpen for his seventh home run and RBI number 34. Here's Jordan Walker. Walker's 1-for-3 tonight. Bidois, the right-hander, pitches. Walker, a big swing and a foul back as Walker tried to go back-to-back with Burleson.
4: That home run didn't quite reach the tarp off section here, but it was in their general direction. I think they enjoyed that.
3: Right-hander facing right-hander. Bidois with the pitch. Ground ball to the shortstop. Redmond looks at a pitch high from Bidois. Has given up a home run. Sisk has given up a home run. Bidois has given up a home run. Cardinals lead 6-4. Even about hit 10-7. A pitch or a ball. 2-0 on Nolan Gorman. Gorman is 1-for-3 with a fly out, a double play ground ball, and a two-run homer. Now the pitch. That's in the dirt, getting away from Andy Rodriguez, who's now doing the catching.
4: Joey and Ryan O'Hearn both on the injured list, the 10-day for Pittsburgh. O'Hearn, and he's back where they missed.
3: Now on 3-0. Gorman looks at a fastball down the middle, 9-7 from Bidois. Nathan Church waits on, and Riley O'Brien is ready for the Cardinal bullpen. The pitch, low for ball four, and that's being challenged.
5: He's challenging the ball.
3: Oh, And it is ball four. The Pirates are out of challenges.
5: Pittsburgh has no.
3: The Cardinals have one left. Bottom of the eighth inning, one on.

0: remaining.
1: The Cardinals have one left. Bottom of the eighth inning, one on and one out. With the Cardinals trying to win for the fifth time this season against the Pittsburgh Pirates.
2: You know, the challenge can be such a weapon that you hate to lose it there, don't you? Going into the top of the ninth inning, I mean, I feel like that's not the time to use it there.
1: There goes the runner for second base, a step off and a throw to second, and out at second is Nolan Gorman. I'll give credit to Bidois once he was informed that the runner was breaking for second base. He took the step off and then threw to second, and the call is out with Griffin getting the tag down. The Cardinals took a look at it on the video and they say play on. Caught stealing, 1-6. Cardinals have had a caught stealing each of the last two innings. As Sajacy was picked off between third and home in the Cardinal half of the seventh. And the pitch, a ball for Nathan. Mitch Keller gave up four runs, four hits over five and two-thirds. He won one, struck out three. He hit a batter and gave up a home run to Weatherholt. There's a swing and a miss by Church, 2-2. Sisk and in third with two hits. Run. Walk through. Home run. And that was against left-handed batting. No lefty yet. Sisk. Did pitch. Foul back.
2: Not a lot of hits for the Cardinals. They have seven. But they're from six different players. And yeah, the numbers that we saw last

0: for the Cardinals in this game. They have seven, but they're from six different players. And yeah, the numbers that we saw last week, so much better. The Cardinals, when they have six guys get hits, they basically win games, and they've got more work.
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0: Cardinals need three outs for that to happen. For the order, Pittsburgh Pirates. O'Brien deals one in there, 9-6 to Nick Zion. O'Brien with 10. The 10 lead here in the top of the ninth. The pitch, side corner, a strike called, and the Pirates don't have any chance.
1: I thought that was exactly right. It's funny on the meant to be eaten, but they cannot challenge it.
0: Two pitch here for Nick Gonzalez. One of two. Everyone's financial are there for the moment that matter. Let them help you find your rich and game plan. 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

10 in the National League in batting, and he's kind of understated. Don't really give him much attention. Hit 312.

Now it's Horwitz. Horwitz batting at 273, three home runs, 19 RBIs. His last home run. And a hitter at the plate in Lau. It's all. Cardinals in the ninth are looking at the

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4: Jared goes to right field, and Spencer Horwood stays in the game to play first base. After Horwood tied the game, two-out single in the top of the ninth. Gregory Soto, a left-hander, coming on to face Thomas Sagesi. Sagesi at third base and was picked off by the Pirate catcher, David. It was a big play back in the seventh. The Cardinals had something going, and that. So Sagesi wide from Soto, who throws 96-97 with his fastball.
5: Tell you, a huge moment in that top half of the ninth inning was the challenge that didn't work, that we hit the bat and didn't go the Cardinals' way.
4: I called that 1-1 strike on Sagesi. So J.C. walked and then was picked up at third and home. That was in seven. We're tied

0: walked and then was picked off between third and home. That was in the seventh. We're tied at six, bottom of the ninth. So J.C. swings and misses. 97 on a pitch that was low out of the zone. So J.C. Pajes and Victor Scott the second. Here's Soto working out the stretch with nobody on. So J.C. lays off a pitch up and away, 2-2. Out of 7, 8, and 9 in the order tonight, the Cardinals have had three base runners, two walks and a single. They've been out hit 12-7, and we're tied at 6. Batter's timeout taken by Sajacy, who's waiting for a 2-2 pitch from the fourth pitcher in the game for the Pirates, Gregory Soto.
1: If needed, it would be George Soriano in the 10th.
0: The 2-2 pitch for Sajacy in the ninth. He swings and strikes down the right field line toward the corner, and out of play it goes. Strike one on Pajes. It was walked and scored and singled. Well, thank goodness for the run in the inning.
1: Oh, you bet.
0: The Pirates came back with 2-9 to 6. Soto, one pitch for Pajes. High fastball, one ball and one strike. To this point, each Pirate pitcher, Kier, Sisk, and Bidois, have given up home runs. The 1-1 pitch, one out. A strike. Slider catches the outside corner. Pies couldn't pull the trigger. So JC struck out. 1-2 on Pedro Pajes, who takes the batter's timeout. Hitting room, deep center field. Pajes was four home runs. He's driven nine. The pitch on the way, a swing and a miss. A slider down and in, struck out. So JC, for Pajes. Here's Victor second. Should we get to the 10th inning, Lau would be base runner second, the designated runner. Lefty left. Check swing. A strike. It's a full swing according to the third base umpire. And tonight that's Tyler Jones. He's one of the newcomers. One strike, two outs, nobody on base. And a quiet for the Pirates for the top of the line. There's a foul. Soto is set up to strike the side. Fifth inning, 4-3 lead. The Cardinals two in the sixth, one in the eighth, and then two for the Pirates, tied six. The 0-2 pitch, outside, one ball, two strikes. 1-2 on Victor Scott, the sixth.
1: Pirates have struck out this game, but they're not the top eight. And the O'Brien, who gets the matchup, that was huge.
0: Now on 1-2 with two outs. Three, called the second.

0: for them. Now on 1-2 with two outs. Strike three called, and that's being challenged by Victor Scott the second. And if Scott fails, then each team will have a new challenge, and it was a strike. Soto struck out the side. Ricky has the 10th, tied at 6.
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0: We go to extra innings here at Busch Stadium as we are tied at 6. The Pirates with a 2-run top of the 9th inning against the Cardinals closer Riley O'Brien. And the automatic runner at second base will be Brandon Lau, and Jake Mangum will be the pinch hitter as we are getting deeper into the Pirates bench. And we'll see if Mangum is going to bunt here, just try to move the runner over facing George Soriano. Checks the runner at second base, and here we go in the 10th swing, and a foul straight back by Mangum. Mangum hitting for Triolo, who was 3-for-4 in this game.
7: Go figure.
0: I find that odd. 6 runs, 12 hits for Pittsburgh. 6 runs, 7 hits for the Cardinals. The Cardinals have been good in extras. And Soriano delivers it. Swing and a miss at a changeup. And he is ahead of Mangum 0-2. The Cardinals are 6-1. The Pirates are 3-5 in extra innings. But the momentum certainly in the Pirates' direction with that 2-run 9th inning. Cardinals have Gorman and Sejasi on the left side of the infield, Weatherholt and Burley on the right side, Soriano working with Pajes. The pitch, swing and a miss. He struck him out. Got him with the changeup. Boy, that's huge. When you get the first batter out like that, it could definitely change what you're able to do in the bottom half. The Cardinals will have, by the way, Victor Scott as their extra change. The oddity. You have zero, you have one. If you have one, so you don't get the one, but the other does. Kind of an odd rule. Sure, there's a reason. The 1-1 pitch,

0: team does. Kind of an odd rule. Sure there's a reason for it that escapes me currently. The 1-1 pitch, swing and a miss. Another power changeup from Soriano, who has 16 punchouts in 19 innings of work out of the Cardinals' pen. Game number 22 for him. The 1-2 delivery is hit high in the air to right field, but coming in a couple of steps is Walker, and he makes the catch, as that ball was just hit off the end of the bat by Rodriguez, and that's two outs, no advancement, and it is Nick Gonzalez to bat.
1: But the Cardinals aren't out of the woods yet.
0: No, they aren't. Lau, the runner, is still at second. The Cardinals have Church, Scott, and Walker in the outfield. Really good arms in both left and right, and a decent one in center. And the pitch to Gonzalez is a called strike one. Four-seam fastball at 97 from Soriano.
1: But Nick Gonzalez likes the ball up, and he can get the ball over the infield on a high pitch.
0: Big lead at second by Lau. The one-strike delivery is outside. Cardinals, again, will have Scott at second base, and it'll be Weatherholt, Herrera, and Burleson. And it looks like Mason Montgomery, will be their pitcher. He's a lefty. But first, it's Soriano working with two outs to Gonzalez, and the next delivery is low. 2-1. With Connor Griffin to bat next. We'll soon see him bat tomorrow. Gonzalez swings and fouls it off to the right. Two balls, two strikes, two outs. We're in the 10th inning. Gonzalez has walked and singled and has also struck out, grounded out twice. Got to make a play for him. Soriano would just as soon strike him out. Tough guy to strike out. Two balls, two strikes. And the 2-2 is grounded left side. Gorman has it, spins. His throw is low, and Burley dug it out. Burley does it again. A low throw, but Burleson digs it out of the dirt, and we're going to the bottom of the 10th inning, and we're still tied at 6.
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0: Wow.

0: Montgomery delivers a strike on the outside corner, a breaking ball. Weatherholt is 1-for-3 plus a walk. He had a two-run home run in the third inning. Needs to get Victor Scott to third base somehow, some way. And the next pitch to him is hit towards right field. Base hit to right over the head of the second baseman. Scott had to hold up because it may have been caught. So he is now at third base. Weatherholt at first. And the winning run is 90 feet away. J.J. comes through again. Montgomery, who pitched for Tampa Bay the last two seasons, is on the hot seat here in the bottom of the 10th inning. Fans back on their feet again as Ivan Herrera digs in.
1: And is he good against left-handed pitching or what?
0: He certainly is. Montgomery's ready for him. And the first pitch to Herrera is fouled back. He wanted to go right after him. Strike one with Burley due up next. Infield is in for the Pirates. A little surprised they don't have five infielders. Open stance at the plate for Herrera. The one strike pitch to him. Here it comes. Swing and a miss. 0-2. Herrera digs back in quickly. He wants to do something with this last shot at Montgomery, and time is called at the plate by their catcher, and that's Rodriguez. Mangum stays in the game to play right field. Their outfielders are shallow. They have to be. The winning run is at third base. Montgomery working from the stretch. The pitch to Herrera is hit deep to left field. Herrera has just won it. The crowd patiently waiting for this nice moment and this good ending after the Cardinals gave it up. They win in the bottom of the 10th by a score of 9-6. Home runs in this game by Burleson, Weatherholt, Gorman, and now Herrera. Terrific night at the ballpark. John and I will talk more about it after this.
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0: run home. But earlier, it was Weatherhold in the third. Gorman in the sixth. Those were two-run shots. Big solo shot by Burleson in the eighth. Gave the Cardinals a two-run lead. They needed that just to hold on.
1: They needed the game because they used both Romero and O'Brien for pitches. Would doubt that either one of them would be available to pitch tomorrow. And if you're going to use them long and winning games, that's a end of game two. But how is the Cardinals through? Herrera came through.

0: six extra innings, and the Cardinals are 7-1 here tonight.
1: The plays of the game are presented by Maryland St. Louis Grand. Book your Grand Slam Cardinals ticket package. You can do that right now. We'll hear those when we come back.
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1: The Cardinals, with the win tonight, are 20-19, while the Pirates dropped to an even 500, 24-24, lost 4. The Cardinals 5-0 against them. 9-6 the final score, and it was a power night for the Cardinals. Our plays of the game are presented by Marriott St. Louis Grand.
2: The 2-1-2, Weatherholt is hit hard into center, hit deep, back to the wall, and it is gone. Big fly, J.J. Weatherholt. He took the other way into the bleachers in left center. His ninth home run of the year, and it's 2-0 Cardinals at strike first.
1: There's a swing and a high fly ball. That's hit to deep right center field, and it's a gunner. Gorman with a two-run homer against Evan Sisk to give the Cardinals a 5-4 lead with two outs in the sixth inning. Curveball. The pitch is swung, and that's hit deep to the track, the wall. It's a gunner.
2: The run is at third base. Gunner from the pitch to Herrera is hit deep left field.

0: to third base. Montgomery working from the stretch. The pitch to Herrera is hit deep to left field. Herrera has just won it with a walk-off big fly into the Pirates bullpen. And the crowd is going nuts here at Busch Stadium. A three-run home run for Herrera, his fifth of the year, and everybody waiting to meet him at home plate.
1: The Cardinals have won 3 out of 4 on the homestand, taking the first 2 out of 3 from a one-minute game, 2,900 the paid attendance. The Cardinals led 2-0 after 3-0 after 4 in the fifth inning, batting around, getting Matthew Liberatore out of the game. Then Nolan Gorman gave the Cardinals a one with a run homer, lefty, and

of the game. Then Nolan Gorman gave the Cardinals a one-run lead with a two-run homer off lefty Evan Sisk. Mitch Keller was removed in favor of Sisk, setting up lefty against lefty, and Gorman hit his home run to give the Cardinals the lead. Burleson tomahawked a home run to the Cardinal bullpen in the eighth. Then in the ninth inning, Riley O'Brien ran into problems as he gave up a leadoff hit to Nick Gonzalez, hit Connor Griffin, and he was hit on the hand according to the ruling on the field. But looking at the replay, it looked like the ball hit the knob of the bat. The Cardinals challenged. The review went on and on and on. The call stood. The Pirates had two on, and then Brian Reynolds was hit on a sweeper that bounced, and it hit him. That's a hit by pitch, loading the bases. Marcelo Zuna grounded into a double play, scoring a run. Then O'Neill Cruz walked. Pinch hitter Spencer Horwitz batting for Garcia. Single to left field off O'Brien, tying the game. Then Brandon Lau hit a fly out to left field. The Cardinals couldn't do anything in the bottom of the ninth inning against Soto. Headed runner going to the bottom of the 10th inning. And that was against lefty Mason Montgomery. Scott at second. A base hit by Weatherholt. Third, setting up Herrera for his game-ending fly ball that happened to find the Pirate bullpen. Three-run homer, his fifth of the year, 23 runs. Now Von Herrera was able to pull off the Pirates tonight, 9-6. Game two of the series will be Michael McGree. He's 3-2. Fair of right.

0: All's well that ends well at Busch Stadium tonight. The Cardinals come back after losing this one in the ninth, or at least losing a lead in the ninth. They win it in the tenth in a big way as Ivan Herrera goes deep, the fourth of four home runs in the game for the Redbirds as they win it over the Pirates to start this series and this long stretch against NL Central teams. 9-6 is the final tonight. I'm Joe Pott. This is the Mercy Cardinals postgame show from Busch Stadium as the Cardinals get things started in a good way in the series. 9-6, the winner in 10 innings. When we come back, we'll recap things with the highlights. There's lots of them. We'll do that on the other side of the break on the Cardinals Radio Network, powered by Graybar.
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0: night for the Redbirds. Let's recap things with the highlights. Pitching matchup had Mitch Keller, the righty, going for the Pirates against the lefty Matt Kuchar for the Redbirds. This was an interesting start for both, and certainly for Matthew Liberatore. The gates, certainly least at times this game, he looked dominant. He gets Nick Gonzalez to start the game. He gets Brian Reynolds to end the first inning.
1: Pitch, a swing, miss. Pitch in, strikes out Reynolds.
0: First, second strikeout, I should say, for Liberatore. Cards go in order in the first inning. Matthew Liberatore goes

0: Barnes out. Liberatore strikes the side. He struck five of the first six batters.
1: Liberatore going in order again. The third thing, the two on. Brandon Lowe with a base hit. Jared Triolo with a base hit. And it's nobody up as Henry Davis comes to the plate to face Liberatore.
2: 0-2 pitch is a called strike. Looking. Libby, another strikeout. That is six already with just one out here in the third inning.
1: For the second, Connor Griffin is next.
2: Walker in right. New pitch is swung on and missed. He struck him out. Another Matthew Liberatore strike. He has seven through three innings.
1: That was already a season high for Matthew Liberatore. Bottom of the third inning, a good one for the Redbirds as they went to work against Prieto grounds out. Pedro Páez walks. He's on first when Victor Scott, the second, grounds out. An odd 3-4-3. It was deflected at first base by Triolo, but they make the play anyway. Up to second goes Páez. Didn't know where he was standing because J.J. Weatherholt is next.
2: 2-1 pitch to Weatherholt is hit hard into left center field. That's hit deep. A wall. And it's

0: is hit hard into left center field. That's hit deep, back to the wall, and it is gone. Big fly, J.J. Weatherholt. He took it the other way, into the bleachers in left center. His ninth home run of the year, and it's 2-0 Cardinals as they strike first.
1: First home run of the night for the Redbirds, and the Cardinals are on top there in the third inning. Fourth inning for the Pirates, another strikeout. Like Burton leads off with a hit. Jordan Walker follows with a big hit. A double play from Nolan Gorman, and then it's Nathan Church to plate, and Church would come up with a base hit. I'm sorry, the double play, though, brings in a run. That's where the Cardinals get their run. Gorman with the double play brings in Alec Burleson. And a couple of hard hit balls in that inning. Alec Burleson's hit to left goes 107. Walker's to right center goes 111 off the bat. So some really hard hit balls off of Mitch Keller in that inning. And the Cards tack on another, so they 3-0. Fifth inning. And the fifth inning is where it gets away from Matthew Liberatore. He's been not dominant, but dominant at times over the first four innings. Eight strikeouts through those first for Matt, where it starts back-to-back base solo, and two on for

0: Liberatore. It starts with back-to-back base hits by Lau and Triolo, and it's two on for Davis, who flies out to center. Nick Gonzalez is walked, and the bases are loaded. Connor Griffin is next to face Liberatore.
1: The 3-2 pitch. Here comes. Strike three on the outside corner. The ninth strikeout for Matthew Liberatore.
0: A new career high for Matthew Liberatore as he picks up his ninth strikeout there in the fifth inning. But the Pirates are still in business. The Cardinals not out of trouble. Brian Reynolds, the even with Birds.
1: Cruz got a base hit, was left on second in the fourth inning. Pitch is hung on. There's a line drive right field. Walker's going to have to play it on a bounce. And the Pirates take the lead. And the throw down to second, with the throw coming to the field. Taking second on the play. Second and third.
0: 4-3, not 3. 4-3 for the Pirates. And O'Neill Cruz is the last bat that Liberatore would face. As he exits there after two, enter Gordon Graceffo, and Graceffo gets Garcia to pop up to end that fifth inning, but the Pirates had the lead 4-3 quietly in the bottom half of the fifth. The Pirates essentially go the same way in six. They won a base hit, but he's left on base after pop-up and a out. We go to the sixth inning. It's still a 3 in favor of bottom sixth. Pitch, he's at first, it's two out,

0: in the bottom of the sixth. Alec Burleson's hit by a pitch with one out. He's at first for Jordan Walker, who pops up, and it's two outs for Nolan Gorman.
1: Burleson belongs to Keller. There's a swing and a high fly ball. That's hit to deep right center field, and it's a goner! Gorman with a two-run homer against Evan Sisk to give the Cardinals a 5-4 lead with two outs in the sixth inning.
0: The second home run of the night for the Cardinals, and the Cardinals are back up a run thanks to the home run from Nolan Gorman. 437 feet to right field for Nolan Gorman. He really hammered that pitch, and that actually came off of Evan Sisk. He was the first batter that Evan Sisk faced there in the sixth inning, and the Cardinals right back on top. Seventh inning, the Cardinals go to the bullpen again after an inning and a third of scoreless ball from Gordon Graceffo. Ryan Stanek takes over. Connor Griffin with the infield base hit before Brian Reynolds grounds into a 3-6 double play. Marcelo Zuna is walked, and the Cardinals go back to the bullpen. O'Neill Cruz to the plate with one on. He faces JoJo Romero.
2: 5-4 Cardinals. Top of the seventh. The pitch to Cruz. Swing and a miss. He struck him out. JoJo sends us to the seventh inning stretch.
0: So the Cardinals still on top as we go. So JC kind of runs into an issue.
2: Cardinals lead by a run, but they want more. The pitch to Weatherholt, swing and a miss. Pick off at third, and they got him. They got hung up, and they're going to take him out coming home on a rock throw from the Davis.
0: So a tough play right there. So JC's picked off. Felt like the Cardinals had a chance to add on right there. Weatherholt walked, so instead of it being bases low, one out, it's two on with outs, and Juan Herrera would strike out as the go back. They get Brandon Bedeau, and he strikes out to end that seventh inning, and the Cardinals do not there in the seventh inning. Top of the eighth from Garcia, nothing else doing. JoJo Romero strikes out Lau, gets to ground out, gets a pinching Andy Rock fly to center field, and the Pirates leave a runner on in the eighth. Eighth inning for the Cardinals. Bottom half, Alec Burleson leads things off. It is still Bedeau on the mound for the Pirates. Burleson with a high pitch.
1: Like a very curveball. The pitch is swung on. That's hit deep. Right field to the track. The wall. It's a corner for Burleson. Insurance for the Cardinals in the bottom of the eighth inning. And smell the coffee brewing.
0: Cardinals with an extra run right there. Again, it was a high pitch. He hammered it out of here. 404 feet to the Cardinal bullpen. And the Cardinals had a two-run lead going to the ninth inning. In the ninth inning, Cards turn it over to Riley O'Brien. Top lineup for the Pirates. Gonzalez had a two-run lead going to the ninth inning. In the ninth inning, Cards turn it over

0: Marcell Ozuna.
1: O'Brien, and a slow ground ball short. Throw to second, out, on to first base. It's a double play. Ozuna grounds into a double. The Cardinals lead by one.
0: But they would certainly take it at that point. It was a 6-5 game. O'Neill Cruz then off. This is voted again. Garcia is lifted. Chitter, it's Horwitz faces Riley O'Brien. Pirates down a run.
1: It's top of the ninth. Just swinging, and there's a left

0: Pirates faces Riley O'Brien with the Pirates down a run.
1: Two outs, top of the ninth, the pitch, a swing, and there's a hit to left field. We're tied. Griffin scores, and it's 6-6 in the ninth inning.
0: That's how it went to the bottom of the ninth. Gregory Soto takes over bottom nine for the Pirates. Gets to J.C. swinging, Páez swinging, and then Victor Scott looking, and the Cardinals go quietly in the ninth inning, sending us to extra innings. Brandon Lau is the runner at second base to start the 10th inning. The Cardinals turn things over to Soriano, and he faces a pinch-hitting Jake Mangum in the 10th.
2: Working with Páez, the pitch, swing and a miss. He struck him out. Got him with the changeup. Boy, that's huge when you get the first batter out like that.
0: Andy Rodriguez then flied to right, and it brings in the top of the lineup, Nick Gonzalez, with that extra runner still at second.
2: Tough guy to strike out. Two balls, two strikes. And the 2-2 is grounded left side. Gorman has it, spins. His throw is low, and Burley dug it out. Burley does it again. A low throw, but Burleson digs it out of the dirt.
0: It was a really nice pick. It was a good pickup by Gorman at third, but that throw, as you heard, was low. Great pick by Alec Burleson. So we go bottom of the 10th inning, still tied 6-6. Bottom of the 10th is Mason Montgomery on for the Pirates. Montgomery with Victor Scott starting things off at second base. J.J. Weatherholt leading off the inning for the Cards.
2: And the next pitch to him is hit towards right field. Base hit to right over the head of the second baseman. Scott had to hold up because it may have been caught. So he is now at third base. Weatherholt at first. And the winning run is 90 feet away.
0: Indeed it was. It was runners at first and third. And Ivan Herrera at the plate. And, well, he left no doubt.
2: Montgomery working from the stretch. The pitch to Herrera is hit deep to left field. Herrera has just won it with a walk-off big fly into the Pirates' bullpen. And the crowd is going nuts here at Busch Stadium. A three-run home run for Herrera, his fifth of the year, and everybody waiting to meet him at home plate.
0: Fourth home run of the game for the Cards. He joins with Gorman, Burleson, and Weatherholt, and the Cardinals win at 9-6. Soriano gets the win, 2-0, after that scoreless 10th inning. Mason Montgomery takes the loss for the Pirates. Took 3 hours and a minute to complete 22,000.
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0: Joe Pod back at Busch Stadium as the Mercy Cardinals postgame show rolls on after a 9-6-10 inning win for the Redbirds. Cardinals, by the way, now 7-1 in extra inning games this year.
1: Still high from that Herrera swing. It was awesome to see from the on deck circle. Proud team win and for the.
2: Oh, you

0: Brown, really good team win, and super proud to come out with a win.
1: And the defense has been good all year long. When did it start for you?
0: It starts with our pitchers. You know, they're getting the weak contact, and we're having to make plays for them. So with me, Mace, JJ, and Gorman on the infield, it's a lot of fun.
1: The home run tonight, you were waiting on that one, aha, and you didn't miss any of it.
0: Yeah, it was probably a little too high, but I got the barrel to it, and, was fortunate it went over the wall. So, but Herrera's was bigger.
1: What about this team? Every night somebody does something different. It's you one night, it's Herrera another night, it's Jordan another night. What is it about this ball club that's different from some of the other teams you played on?
0: Yeah, what a team. Like you said, it's always somebody new. It's just so much fun to be a part of. It's tough to put into words what this team is. And, obviously we wanted it to be done in 9 innings, but somebody's going to come through. We know it at the end. So just so much fun.
1: So free baseball is always fun when you win, though.
0: No, for sure. For sure.
1: Nice work tonight.
0: Thank you. I appreciate it.
1: All right. Alec Burleson, our player of the game.
2: Thank you, Mike Claiborne. Good to hear from Alec Burleson. Of course, we heard actually a little bit from Alec Burleson on the pregame show, but he did hammer that pitch in the eighth inning, and it was eye high. It was very Jim Edmonds-esque. You don't often see, I guess you don't typically see a left-hander that hammers the high pitches as he does, as Jim Edmonds did, but he certainly did on that pitch in the eighth inning, and he really did play a very, very good defensive game. There was that play in the 10th, it ended the 10th, that he had to scoop, but there was also a play earlier in the game where he made a diving play. That was on Jared Triolo in the eighth inning, where he made a diving play on a little squibber on the infield and actually tagged him before he got to first base as he was.
3: That Rawlings glove presented by Rawlings. For playing catch all summer. Ready for backyard games, trips to the park, and every moment. Day at the ballpark that keeps the season going. Get tickets now. Promotions.
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2: Anheuser-Busch Stadium. The Mercy Cardinals postgame show continues. If you caught, if you heard the pregame show, myself, but also Mike Claiborne and Rick Horton and John Rome discussed things that could change in the next few days. That is, a lot of the National League Central is playing the National League Central. And then when I got on here to start our postgame show, John Camp, our producer back in our flagship studio at Camo X, he says, what a difference a day makes because look at the standings now. So if you look at what happened in the National League Central, the Brewers win tonight 5-2 over the Cubs. Of course, we know the Cardinals won 9-6 over the Pirates in 10 innings. And the Reds win tonight. They win at Philadelphia 4-1. So now when you look at the standings in the National League Central Division, it almost flip-flopped it. At least the top did. Now you've got Brewers in front at 28-18, a half a game back, and really percentage points back. The Redbirds at 28-19. The Cubs then percentage points the Cardinals in third base, in third place, I should say, 29-20. The Reds jump over the Pirates. They're a game over 100, and the Pirates fall back to 500. Entire division flopped, changed places. Different than it was at the start of play tonight, and it could be different again tomorrow night. So those are your scores from tonight's games, at least the games that the Cardinals are watching closely as far as the National League Central. And now a chance to hear from the Cards manager, Oliver Marmol, who spoke, of course, after the game. And the first thing he was asked about was, this was one of those games that maybe some of those details didn't go great. There were obviously some base running plays that didn't go well. Gorman was picked off. JC was picked off. We saw the Pirates get an out after an error. So there were some little things that didn't go right. But in the end, the bats went out for the Redbirds, and the Cardinals manager, Oliver Marmol, was glad to see that.
11: Completely agree. And it's nice to overcome offense.

0: Well, was glad to see that.
1: Yeah, he was very efficient, man, and had, what, 8-9 punches tonight. The curveball was elite. It was really, really good. What he was able to do with that, landing it whenever he did, when he needed to expand. They bunched it together there, lost a little bit of command for a little bit, but overall, two soft singles up the middle, and then left that changeup there for Reynolds, and he mounted a point, kind of made him pay. But it was still a good outing. It was unfortunate that everything was bunched in that inning for 4 runs, and we have to earlier than we needed to. But as far as point was pretty
2: good. Ollie, can you describe the emotion from the dugout when her hit the
1: That was just your typical Cardinal baseball on a Tuesday. I mean, it seems like every night it's different, doing something pretty cool. That's a big swing there against a big arm. That's heavy velo. He hung on there for him. But there's several things in that game pretty special, man. JJ left on there. Big at bat. That bat. It's tough to bunt there, and for him to put that type of swing on him left on left was impressive. And then it'll go unnoticed, but Graceffa's ability to come in there with two on, get an out, back out, for us to get to the rest of the guys in the pen was pretty good as well.
3: For Vaughn, goes 0-2 in there and then gets that type of swing off. What did you see in him being able to produce in that moment?
1: That's a tough arm, but he's locked in. He's looking for a certain pitch in the right spot, and he got it. He definitely didn't miss it. So this is a professional hitter. He knows what he's doing up there, and he's going to miss. He definitely put a good swing there.
4: I think he had 7 or 8 go-ahead tying home runs last year. He embraces that moment, and it's not near too big for him.
1: No, you're not gonna speed him up. There's not a whole lot that speeds him up. He's very confident in his abilities. He's going to get in the box, and he doesn't feel anybody can beat him. Doesn't matter count. So, yeah.
5: What is it about the mental makeup of your team that allows you guys to continue to have these turnarounds when maybe tie or lose a lead? I'm sure you guys are able to come back.
1: If I could simplify it, they believe in themselves, believe in each other, and that goes a long ways.
3: Ollie, you mentioned the left arm. There for JJ. I mean, how much do you see just left on like Foreman earlier in the game and impact and just them being able to kind of match up those splits?
1: Yeah. Donnie across the way played this one really well. A lot of moving parts.

0: And being able to kind of match up those splits.
1: Yeah, man. Donnie across the way played this one really well. There's a lot of moving parts to this game, and he goes to his guy against Gore, and Gore gets a good pitch and takes a good swing on him. There's certain lefties where Gorman has shown the ability to stay on the baseball and drive it a long ways and just take a really productive at bat left on left. But that's a big swing in a big spot.
2: That's the Cardinals manager, Oliver Marmol, talking about several of those swings tonight. Nolan Gorman, certainly the at bat by Ivan Herrera in the 10th inning and all around, just pleased with the way his offense played tonight, even if it needed to overcome some mistakes defensively and from the base running side. Let's continue. I think we've got some more post-game reaction that I want to get to here a little bit before we get a chance to get out of here. I do want to hear from...
3: to do it, and then one mis-executed pitch to Brian Reynolds. Not exactly why that's happening, but that was...
4: The disappointment to kind of have it end a little bit prematurely when you felt like you were on a roll there in the previous innings, kind of how do you evaluate that with how good your stuff felt?
3: Yeah, definitely tough to come out of the game that way, especially with how the first four innings went, and felt like I was to go deep into that game and just continue rolling. Had some good momentum behind me, we had a lead, and I just kind of squandered all that in one inning.
5: Does the field change for you, like, quickly like that? How does that happen?
3: Generally, I'd say no. In the last outing, you know, I gave up a four spot in the fifth, too, but that was one pitch. Today, it was a little bit more of the and walking two guys in the same inning. But I'd say generally not happens.
5: How about this ball club, the way they always come back and have an answer?
3: Yeah, you know, we just have some in this clubhouse, and you know, credit to the boys for picking me up, taking that lead back, and then being able to, you know, walk it off in that last inning. That was an incredible swing by Ivan, and, you know, it's baseball, honestly.
2: There is the Cardinals starter, Matthew Liberatore, after the game tonight. Of course, finishing up with what he thought of that from Ivan Herrera. Nice way to end it, certainly, and he kind of ended his as well. We will hear from Ivan Herrera. We'll do that in our last segment. We'll take a break. We'll come back. We will do that here from Ivan Herrera. We'll wrap things up on this edition of the Mercy Cardinals postgame show. I'm Joe Pott from Busch Stadium, where the Cardinals win it tonight in 10, 9-6 the final score. We're coming back on the Cardinals Radio Network, powered by Graybar.
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0: segment here on the Mercy Cardinals post-game show. 9-6, the Cardinals winner tonight. They walk it off in the 10th inning after losing a lead in the 9th inning, but they come back and they win it. Now they're 9 games over the 500 mark again. A chance to get back to the 10-game mark, 10 games over mark. That'll come tomorrow as they take on the Pirates in a game 2 of this 3-game series. That's also 6:45 start tomorrow night here at to get to Ivan Herrera. Don't want to get out of here without hearing from the hero tonight, at least the latest hero for the Redbirds. Herrera hits the 4th of 4 home runs tonight, a 3-run shot in the 10th inning, and he spoke to the media after the game in the clubhouse.
1: I mean, I don't know for the team, but I can tell you for me, like, I'm so excited. I think that's something you dream as a kid, you know, hitting a walk-off home run. That's a kid, you know, I didn't think I would make it to big leagues, but you know, just getting it done there, just I felt just excitement. Just
2: ever have a walk off ever?
1: Forever, yeah. Even in the minor leagues, never. I had like a walk off in 2019, so it's like not even close. So that was pretty.
2: Well, you did have 7 or 8 like tying. What is it about that moment that you
1: more? Yeah, I feel really focused. If you see my bat, was 0-2 and I got in the box really fast. I was like locked in. I was like, there's no way you're getting me out here or I don't get the job. That's just the thought I have in that situation that helped me maybe during that time. So, you know, maybe that.
3: Have you guys seemed unfazed by adversity?
1: Yeah, I mean, this is definitely one of the best teams I've been part of, and the chemistry that we have is amazing. I mean, we have guys pulling for everybody. So we got a great relationship all around, and everybody hanging out with that goes a long way. The games we hang out, some guys hang out. So it's just like you build trust, and everybody trusts each other. That's what's happening.
3: Now that you've had that first
1: homer of your
3: big league career, what's the best celebration? What are some of the things that you
1: kind of
3: hold on to?
1: I mean, getting to home and everybody celebrating. Just when you hit, I mean. It's just a mix of things, and you know, just getting into the important there. You know, we were in 10 innings, so it's, I think that's one of those things.
2: Should you put your hand in there and get into the crowd? You kind of want to give them a shout out? For
1: I was thinking like 2 days ago, I was like, if I hit a homer, maybe I do that, but I definitely think I'm not a homer there. I was trying to hit a fly ball center field, you know, get the run in, you know, think simple. And, you know, good thing is when you think simple.
4: The fact that this has been such an energetic crowd for the last couple of days, and you've got that Tarps Off crew out there, just the buzz and energy feel like to have a moment like that in this environment?
1: Yeah, I mean, it's definitely more cool hitting it right now because we got the guys going over there. I mean, the whole game, they didn't stop, so I mean, we deliver. So I'm just glad I did today, and you know, I continue to support us.
0: That's Ivan Herrera after the game as he off for the Redbirds with a 3-run home run in the bottom of the 10th inning. Walk-off home run for him at any level. So he was savoring that and made it a pretty enjoyable night for the Cardinals DH tonight. It wins it for the Redbirds. 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Mason Miller in San Diego has a league-best 15 and 13 tries and a very nice .82 earned. Cade Smith in Cleveland, 15 of 17. Brian Baker in Tampa Bay, 13 of 16. And Riley O'Brien has 13 now in 17 opportunities. He did get a blown save tonight. David Bednar in New York. 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Tomorrow, it'll be a 6:45 first pitch here at Busch Stadium, 5:50 with our pregame show. Michael McGreevy for the Redbirds. He's 3-2 with a 2.10 earned run average. He'll be up against Modzinski. He's with a 4.4 earned run average. That's tomorrow night. Big thanks to the voice of the Cardinals, John Rooney, to Rick Horton, Mike Claiborne, Emmett Kincannon in the booth, as well as Jim Jackson, Johnny Kitts in our flagship studio back in at Camo X. I'm Joe. It's been the Cardinals post-game show. 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

0: Montgomery working from the stretch. The pitch to Herrera is hit deep to left field. Herrera has just won it with a walk-off big fly into the Pirates' bullpen. And the crowd is going nuts here at Busch Stadium. A three-run home run for Herrera, his fifth of the year, and everybody waiting to meet him at home plate.
1: Welcome into the Circus Sports Extra Innings Show here on KMOX. I'm Joe Pott. That, of course, was Ricky Horton, and it doesn't get any better than that. That is our cut of the game. It's sponsored by the Diamond Shop, thediamondshop.net, because we're not going to find anything that sounded better than that tonight. And there was a lot that sounded good tonight. The Cardinals hit four home runs. That was the fourth of the four home runs. That, of course, the biggest, the most meaningful, but all of them, at least in the moment, certainly they were meaningful themselves, and they were big moments as well. Cardinals had a good game offensively tonight, if not a clean game in other parts of the game. So we'll get right into it here. If you want to be a part of the show, 314-436-7900. That's one way to do it. The other way is to get onto Facebook, to X, to YouTube, and we are live right there. You can drop us a comment, and we will talk about it here as the Cardinals win one tonight. Now, here is the point that Oliver Marmol made in the postgame show, in our network show, is that sometimes you're going to have nights like this where things don't go well. And they had two guys picked off. They had at least a couple of miscues in the field, one of them for an actual error that allowed a runner to move up. Just not a completely clean game. But they had the offense tonight to overcome that and to win. And I think a lot of what we've talked about, and we can go all the way back to earlier tonight when Kevin Wheeler and I talked on the Rush Hour, on Redbird Rush Hour, that there are different sides stepping up at different times. And if the pitching is down, the offense is stepping up. If the offense has a down game, the pitching is stepping up. It's a lot of things that this team is doing, which is why you have a team that is now 9 games over .500 again. And those kind of things really lead to success when it comes to wins. When you've got everybody pulling in the same direction, then more often than not, one side or the other is going to pick up where the other side leaves off. Insurance runs of the game, they are sponsored by Winter Dent and Company Insurance in St. Charles, Missouri, proudly representing Auto Owners Insurance. Now, this is interesting because ninth inning, only to come back and have Ivan Herrera, the three-run home run there in the bottom of the 10th inning. We have some comments. We have some calls. I'm going to get to those. You can see if you're watching on the stream. Johnny's back there in the studio. We'll get to those calls, get to the comments as well as we continue on here with the extra show. Let's get it's time for fans to show up supporting this team. Time for local media to quit saying it's going to be

Supplementers, let's get Brandon up here. It's time for fans to start showing up supporting this team. Time for local media to quit saying it's going to be a horrible season and support the team. They deserve it. I don't know if there's, I don't know about the local media. It's people to start thinking we're going to go to a game. We're planning to go to a game. But that doesn't necessarily happen next week or next homestand. They're winning now in May as it's coming to an end. That comes July. Maybe that comes August as they have a chance to play. For that, as families have a chance to plan. So I do think that will happen, and the whole tarps off movement and everything that's happened the past 4 days is only to add to that, because there has been a buzz in the stadium. It has been fun for fans. It has been fun for the players. They've mentioned it every chance they've got. Herrera was twirling the shirt over his head, the imaginary shirt, as he walked off home run tonight. So I do think that is coming. Sam Foreman on our comment says, this is what you call it when it wasn't pretty, but a win's a win. And nice to pick up Ryan when he didn't have his best stuff. It seemed to me that Libby just ran gas in that fifth inning. It was odd, Sam. I said this as well. It felt at times that Liberatore was dominant and then could be dominant tonight. He sort of run out of gas in that fifth inning, as he would say. A couple of walks and a wild pitch don't help. No, they don't. But there was also some hard contact. That double from Brian Reynolds was 107 points off the bat that drew runs. O'Neill Cruz hit ball on the right field. There were three goals and the double

two runs. O'Neill Cruz had a hard hit ball on the base hit to right field. There were three singles and the double in that inning, so it wasn't just that, but it was odd because, as I said, eight strikeouts and three hits allowed through the first four innings, and then he just kind of ran against a wall or hit a wall there in that fifth inning. As for Riley O'Brien, I do wonder if it isn't a little bit of, you know, a closer gets into that routine where not pick it up. Johnny, you said I've got phone calls. Let's get to Don first on the line. You too, Don.

appreciate you calling in, being part of the Extra Innings Show. And, you know, I think Don illustrates really what I said before. Don said, hey, they're playing well. It's a fun team to watch. I'm going to make plans to go to a game. So that comes up in a little bit, and I think that is what you're going to see. If it continues to win, you're going to see these people, these families that are planning throughout the summer of what they're going to do, and then they start making a Cardinals game as part of plans. As for additions, I think we're a long way off from that, only because, you know, it's only May 19th, so I think there's still a lot of time, and I don't know what, you know, I think it'll be interesting to see what that philosophy looks like as this team approaches the trade deadline, as far as if they are going to add. I just don't know at this point. So I wish I could answer a little more clearly. I just think we're a little bit too early for that. Tater says, I hope the Cardinals win the next 15 to 20 games. We all hope the Cardinals. You know how fun the game shows would be if they win the next 15 to 20 games? That would be fantastic. But they are on a roll, at least as far as playing some really good ball. Brandon is debating whether or not that was a hit by pitch in the ninth. Here's the key to that in the ninth. I think if you listen to John and Rick discussing it in the ninth inning, and the one we're specifically talking about is the Connor Griffin one that certainly appeared to hit the knob of the bat and then deflect. But the key is that on the field it was called a hit by pitch, and it was really close. And at least the angles that we got to see on the Cardinals TV and some of those replays that we saw in the stadium certainly appeared that it was hitting, that it was hitting the base of the bat, the knob of the bat. But when it takes a really long time, as Johnny was explaining, that usually means they're not finding that piece of evidence they need to overturn the call. And right there is that call on the field was hit by pitch, so that required to

0: And that's the real field stance, as opposed to the call on the field is confirmed, which means they've seen what they need to confirm it. The call on the field stands means we don't have anything else to overturn it. We don't have enough. We can't see enough from the replays to overturn it. So the call stands. And that's what the decision was on that hit by pitch by Connor Griffin. It's pretty much what John and Rick were saying. They're going to happen because of the length of time that it was taking the officials in New York to make that decision. Because it's a great win. Also said it's one of the most exciting teams, the most exciting team he's watched in a long time. A couple of tweets, roster moves. We could be a dangerous team. Again, all true. I just think we're still a little bit early for that, and so I don't know that that's the thinking yet. But I do agree that's the case, that you could make a couple of tweaks. Some of those tweaks might come internally, right? There's plenty in the minor leagues. There's a guy by the name of Lars Nootbaar who is probably, you know, within a few weeks of being back in the big leagues. He was in Palm Beach already playing in some games. So there are some tweaks that are probably coming in that regard that certainly could change the trajectory or maybe, help boost the trajectory, I guess, of this team that is already going in some pretty good directions. The Numbers is sponsored by Bank of Springfield. Bank boldly, bank with BOS, member FDIC. How about the number 4? That's how many home runs the Cards hit tonight. It started with J.J. Weatherholt in the 3rd. It continued with Nolan Gorman in the 6th. It continued again with Alec Burleson in the 8th. And then, of course, that walk-off from Ivan Herrera in the 10th. 4 home runs for the Redbirds today. And that is our By the Numbers segment. Who's on a Roll is sponsored by Circus Sports. Sports betting the way it should be. There are plenty of guys on a roll tonight. Burleson was certainly one of them, and I've already mentioned that he went deep. But let's take a listen to Alec Burleson when he came to the plate in the 8th inning and gave the Cardinals
1: like a very hard curve. Well, the pitch is swung on, and that's hit deep. Field to the track, the wall. It's a gunner for Burleson. Insurance for the Cardinals in the bottom of the 8th inning. And I smell the coffee brew.
0: There you go. That is courtesy of the voice of the Cardinals, John Rooney. I know we heard one earlier. I say that because over the last 7 games, Alec Burleson is now hitting a .385 with a .538 slug. He's hitting just below .300 over his last 15 games, so 2 weeks of games. And in that time, he's got 2 home runs. As that's really, I think, makes him on the roll. That, again, is presented by Circus Sports. Sports betting the way it should be. It really was a fun game, I think, from an offensive standpoint. And I reiterate, when other things aren't going right, and when you look at this and you look at Thomas Ajayi got picked off in the 7th, and the immediate feeling is, oh, man, they didn't take advantage there in the 7th inning. You see the same thing, Nolan Gorman stealing in the 8th. Oh, there's another opportunity. And so you kind of sort of get that in gloom feeling, but maybe that's not the feeling we should have with this team because they have not given us reason to have that feeling yet this year. They're now 7-1 in extra inning games this year. They are Pittsburgh drops to 3-6 extra inning games, by the way. Coming into tonight, the Cardinals led Major League Baseball in games won by 2 or fewer runs. Now, this one turned out to be 3 runs, but the point is it was a close game. So coming into tonight, they were 19-7 in games decided by 2 runs or fewer. They all share the Major League lead with 10 wins in 1-run games and their extra innings, which was 6 and now 7, as well as last at bat wins. All of these things are pointing to trending in the right direction. And I've said this before too, but these are not the kind of things that we've talked about in 2025 and 2024. We talked about

But these are not the kind of things that we've talked about in 2025 and 2024. We talked about those close shaves, the losses where they came up just short. How many times did you hear John Rooney last year say, the margin of error is just so thin? Because it was. You felt like if there was an opportunity left on the table, that was going to be the end. They weren't going to find a way back, and that's not the way it feels this year. And this game is a perfect example of that. Sam Foreman says that the ball changed direction. It should have been overturned. We're talking about that hit by pitch again in the ninth inning. Again, it did appear that way, at least to us watching. I don't know. Obviously, we don't have all the angles they have in New York. But again, the only expert in Martin, Tennessee, and I know that there's a bunch of Cardinal fans down in Martin, Tennessee, and that's awesome. So I appreciate that Ryan is watching and cheering on Redbirds from Martin, Tennessee. Todd says it was a great win. It was up and down, but Herrera made it up for a 0-4 night. Four runs, I think, is what we're getting at. So very nice. Yes, agreed. Carlos said the team is playing like they want to have a October in St. Louis for the first time since 2022. I would agree. I think that this group of players just really enjoy playing together. They're enjoying playing the game of baseball. And I say we because Matt Pauley mentioned it. Tom Ackerman mentioned it. Evan Wheeler mentioned it. A lot of people were mentioning, a lot of us were mentioning this early. When Matt Pauley and Tom Ackerman had a chance to see the team in spring training, and of course Mike Claiborne, and when you listen to some of those countdown to opening day shows, the thing that kept coming up is that it was an entertaining brand of baseball, that they were an entertaining style of baseball. That has absolutely carried over to the regular season, and it is absolutely to success in the form of wins in the regular season. And I think that has been, I mean, we saw it on opening day, the first time that most of us got a chance to see this team in person. That includes myself, because I was not in spring training. So the first time I get a chance to see the Cardinals in person is when they have that gigantic comeback win on opening day. And how much fun was that? And I think immediately everybody sort of felt like, okay, this is going to be a different year. And at least to this point, quarter point or so of the season, has certainly turned out to be that way. Sam agrees. Carlos, David adds, when Newt and Urias return, who do you think they replace? That's a good question. So there are going to be some roster decisions to be made when those players come up, and I don't know yet. I don't know. There are some guys right now that you can look at that are not hit well. Thomas Tejesi comes to mind, someone who probably would benefit from everyday playing time that he would get in Memphis that he's not going to get here in St. Louis. Put it this way, we almost hope that he's not going to get it right now, because that would mean that maybe been down for a long time. If you heard our pregame show where Mike Claiborne talked with Oliver Marmol, did say that there is an MRI being performed on Mason Wynn's left knee. Right now it is day to day, but it depends on what comes out of that, and then they go from there. So you hope that you're seeing someone other than Mason Wynn at short for a long period of time. Tonight it was Prieto game. Ollie's before the game, probably get start there tomorrow. He did finish the game there. He walked out, and of course the off that was about. Ryan gives a shout out to the Skyhawks, UT Martin, which I was talking about earlier. Brandon says, when national media counts us out, we shock them and won't go away. 2006, 2011, 12, 13. Feels like it's going to be a special year. And he was here earlier against Seattle, against the Mariners, and he could feel it then. So appreciate Brandon getting in a couple more times as well. And I agree, it does feel that way. And again, just to go back to a conversation I had with Kevin Wheeler tonight on Redbird, it's more fun when it's a surprise, right? When you did not necessarily expect that it was going to be this kind of success on May 19th. That you're, again, and I said this over the weekend, here's a team now before May is over. What does Tony La Russa always say? Get to 10-5 mark, and then this team is almost there. At 9 over .500 now, a chance to get there
tomorrow night when they face Pittsburgh in game two of this series. So it is certainly a reality that they could get to the 10-game over 500 mark in the middle of May, and that's fantastic. And I'm getting a text right now. Oh, I did not see this, and I appreciate it. Benjamin Hockman of the Post-Dispatch just texted me right now on the spot, and he screenshotted a tweet from the Cat, from Jim Hayes, who said, imaging on Wynn's left knee at clean, and he could possibly be back in the lineup tomorrow. So let the good news continue to flow here. That's fantastic news, and I appreciate sending it, and I appreciate the Cat tweeting it. So that is fantastic to hear. That's the best possible news. Even if they say, hey, let's give him another day down, at least right now, it doesn't appear that they're looking at any serious

Let's give him another day down. At least right now, it doesn't appear that they're looking at anything that is serious. The imaging came back clean, so that is certainly fantastic news. Chris Bray is in on the tweet or on the stream as well. He says, "Go Birds!" We appreciate cheering for the Redbirds from there as well. 6:45 is the first pitch tomorrow night. 5:50 with our program show here on Camo X and across the Cardinals radio network. Michael McGreevy will make the start. 2.10.

The Cardinals radio network. Michael McGreevy will make the start. He is 3-2 with a 2.10 earned run average. Carmen Mladzinski, that's a tough one to say. Carmen Mladzinski, 3-3 with a 4.4 ERA for the Pirates tomorrow night. Again, 5:50 is the pregame show. Matt Pauly will be back tomorrow night, and then I will be back in the seat on Thursday afternoon, as the Cards wrap up the series with the Pirates here at Busch Stadium. I appreciate everyone jumping in tonight, calling, texting, and all of the comments we've gotten on the stream. Makes it a lot of fun, and it sure makes it a lot of fun when the Cardinals walk it off in 10 innings. 9-6, the final score tonight. Cardinals now 9 over the 500 mark. They'll go to try to make it 10 for the first time this year tomorrow evening. 5:50 pregame, 6:45 first pitch. Big thanks to John Rooney, Rick Horton, Mike Claiborne, Emmett Kincannon, our producer-engineer Jim Jackson, Johnny Camps in the studio at KMOX. Couldn't do it without...

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1: 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Golden Knights, Avs from Denver, Western Conference Final. Avs are 8-1 in their 9 postseason games. Hurricanes are 8-0. They have swept through the first 2 rounds of the Stanley Cup playoffs. And

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1: 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Hockey returns to the ice on Wednesday. Golden Knights, Avs from Denver, Western Conference Final. Avs are 8-1 in their 9 postseason games. Hurricanes are 8-0. They have swept through the first 2 rounds of the Stanley Cup playoffs, and they open up with Montreal on Thursday in the Eastern Conference. ESPN analyst TJ Oshie.
2: At this point in the playoffs, I'm not going to put anyone in front of Colorado. When they are on their game, I don't think anyone else looks like them. They just have a way of absolutely dominating, coming at you with their entire lineup. Carolina, I've even said from the beginning, they weren't even in my top 5 power rankings coming into the playoffs, and only because I played against these guys, I know how they play, and it seems like they play a playoff-style game all year, and I get worried about them getting a little bit tired. Well, now they have a potential of

0: I'm over it. With Pat the producer.
1: There's an epidemic going on. People wearing jeans at the gym.
2: Oh, really?
1: Are you going to go about your day? Corned beef and cabbage. Disgusting. I don't know why people eat this. Does anyone still go to tanning salons and use tanning beds? Like, Ev, I know you're a big spray tan guy.
2: I'm not afraid to admit that I've gotten spray tans in the past. I got one before the Super Bowl. You guys ripped me.
1: Yeah, you were orange.
2: How dare you? It was a beautiful golden brown.
1: Ugh.
3: I'm over it. I'm sick and tired and over it.
1: Get a life.
4: Yes, each and every day, our producer, Pat Costello, gives us items in and around sports, entertainment, his life that he is over. Here on Unsportsmanlike, presented by Progressive Insurance, along with Chris Canty, the spray tan, Michelle Smallman, Evan Cohen, with you. That was part of the rejoin.
3: You're a bad
4: No, it was in the rejoin.
3: No, it wasn't a spray tan. It was a tanning bed.
4: And it said spray tan.
3: You are a terrible teammate, sir. Terrible.
4: Why? I would never point out someone else's spray tan. Pat, go
2: Only
4: ahead.
2: Only your own.
4: I've never done it.
3: I mean, your hair has a spray tan.
4: That I've done many times, right, including today.
3: What'd you call it? Hair mascara?
2: Hair mascara.
5: Hair mascara.
2: Evan uses a little hair mascara every day.
4: That's right. I do.
2: You should just embrace the salt and pepper.
3: I'm telling you, man. Go salt and pepper, man. There's nothing wrong with it. It's okay over here, man.
2: Salt and pepper is okay. It's cool.
4: I'm neither of the two, so that's probably why I don't do it. Pat.
1: Well, we might as well keep the Evan beefs going, because we have a beef between Evan and Cam.
4: Oh, yeah.
2: Oh, what's going on, guys?
4: What a terrible thing he did.
2: Let's talk it out.
1: There's an ESPN Field Day coming up, and I guess pickleball's on the schedule. And Evan was like, oh, I would play pickleball. Cam, are you playing with anyone? Cam?
5: Yeah, I got a teammate. Sorry, Ev.
4: Okay, so here's what happened. Nuno, on Monday at 1:57 p.m. Eastern, sends me a text of a sign that must have been up in Bristol, not where we are, because the Field Day is happening in Bristol, Connecticut, Vegas East. And I love going to Bristol. I want to go as much as possible, but we need to be specific in the days and the setup, whatever. Nuno sends me this, like, flyer. It says, you're invited to the ESPN Field Day Pickleball and Cornhole Tournament. It gives the day, the time, how you sign up, all that kind of stuff. Double elimination tournament. This will be great. We should do this for the show. I'll go, whoever else wants to go and play.
2: Mm-hmm.
4: And Cam says, oh, I'm already playing with someone else. What kind of move is that? Wouldn't you just ask the people on the show first?
2: You don't live there.
1: Well, Evan has...
4: I live equidistance from here and there.
5: But you're there 95%
4: okay,
5: of the time.
4: Wait a minute.
2: We call them Vegas East because they are typically in a separate location from us. So why would he consider you as a potential teammate for an event in a place where we're not normally
5: at? This is the third time I've played
2: at.
5: In this tournament.
1: I'm going to defend...
5: I'm a regular in this tournament.
1: I'm going to defend Evan on this one.
4: Yeah, go ahead.
1: Because Evan has been very vocal about wanting to come to Bristol recently. Yes. And he's also the person on the show who's talked the most about playing pickleball.
4: That's very competitive. That's right.
3: But he's not going to Bristol to play pickleball, sir.
1: He will 100% go to Bristol. You're not going to Bristol.
3: You're not driving an hour and a half solely for the purpose of playing pickleball, sir.
5: I think he definitely would.
1: For the ESPN pickleball tournament
5: and for content.
4: But now I don't have a partner. So, Pat,
3: I don't think that's a coincidence.
1: I've never played before.
4: Wow.
1: So.
5: Here are my options. I can tell my partner currently, Bobby, who works in programming, that I need
4: Bobby in programming.
5: Yeah, Bobby in programming.
2: Bobby.
5: Yeah. I played with him last year or the year before. One of the last.
2: How'd you
5: two
2: do?
5: Years.
2: Is he a good teammate?
5: We won a couple games. We did not win, but we made it. I think to like the final six or something like that.
4: I'm not saying I'm well. Jeannie Bouchard out there, but I mean, come on.
5: Bobby's good. I play
3: Don't
5: with him a lot.
3: Don't disparage Bobby from programming.
4: That's I'm right. not. I'm saying he's probably not Jeannie Bouchard either.
5: He's not.
4: So, all right. So here's
5: but
4: the deal.
5: Well, that's
2: Bobby,
5: my option.
2: Take a trace.
3: No, right?
4: No, it has nothing right? to do with Bobby. It has to do with Cam. Nuno, why
3: so
4: did you
3: want Cam to right. big time Bobby?
4: Here's no,
3: you?
4: No, I want to play against Cam.
5: Yeah,
4: now.
5: What's better, me playing with Evan or Evan and I playing against each other? I think it's that.
2: So let me go to Nuno or Cam?
4: Wait, hold on. Nuno or Pat, would either of you play? Or Javonte. Nuno, why did you send it to me? Because you sent it to me separate. You did a side text with this big ESPN Field Day the other day.
6: Because I know you're always looking for a reason to come up to Bristol.
5: He almost said excuse.
6: It was like the Breen Bang, and he had to stop himself last night. But I almost—I know you want to come up here, and I was like, "Hey, this would be a great reason for you to come up here. You know, enjoy the ESPN Field Day."
4: All right. So here's what I would like for on-air purposes: if any ESPN on-air broadcaster is out there and they are listening or watching the show, and you're interested in playing pickleball, I need a partner. So
2: I would volunteer,
4: reach out
2: but
4: to
2: I've
4: me.
2: Never played.
4: Well, would you?
1: Yeah, we don't know. We don't.
4: Harder
1: we don't
4: for
1: need
4: you to go just from a transportation because we don't live in the same place, and I live in a place that is easier to get to Bristol than you do. Also, I want to win.
1: And Michelle would come back with a concussion.
4: I mean, it would be funny if we played together. It really would be.
5: Would it be better if we played together or against each other?
4: No, Smalls and I on the same team.
5: Then you're not going to win.
2: Phil, or what?
4: He just said, then you're not going to win.
5: You just said
4: they just buried you. They just said
2: I've never played before. Why would they think
1: I would win? You just said that too.
4: I know, but I just wanted to start the
3: Can you tackle people in pickleball?
5: You can once.
4: But it's in Bristol.
3: That's all we would need.
2: There you go. You're out. We won.
3: Exactly. Hey, they can't beat us if they can't play.
2: By any means necessary.
4: Please reach out.
2: Should you and I play on a team?
4: ESPN talent.
3: We haven't lost to anybody.
2: By the way, I'd be behind you going, yeah.
3: All
2: that's right.
3: Can't finish the pickleball match.
4: Very disappointed.
2: We will come home with the trophy.
5: You're going down, Ev.
4: Well, I don't have a partner.
5: We'll find someone for you.
4: Next one, Pat.
1: We learned something about Javonte yesterday after the show that Cam and I were truly baffled
5: by.
1: This
5: is ridiculous.
1: Javonte flosses twice a day, which is way too much.
2: What? Aren't you supposed to?
1: No. Once a day. What are you flossing in the morning for? What's going on overnight that you need to floss again in the morning? Twice a day?
4: What's the matter?
1: Floss once at night.
3: I feel guilty.
2: You floss twice a day?
3: I floss after every meal.
1: Three? How many meals? You eat three meals?
3: I only eat twice a day, so I floss after every meal.
1: That's too much flossing.
2: According to the American Dental Association, for guidelines on dental hygiene and preventative care, it says that you should be flossing once a day.
1: Exactly.
3: I don't like the idea of something being stuck in my teeth.
2: Yeah, that's gross.
3: So that's why I floss after every meal. I know it's weird. It's a quirk.
4: I don't think it's weird. I mean, I don't floss at all.
3: It has nothing to do with hygiene. It's more of a quirk. Like, I just hate the idea of something feeling stuck between my teeth.
2: Now, do you do the floss on the string or do you do the floss that's like a pick?
3: Both. Mm. Just depends. Like, sometimes if I'm out, I got the picks with me. If I'm at home, I've got the string.
2: Yeah. I brush twice a day, floss once. Yeah.
1: Evan, you should probably floss.
3: Brush twice a day.
4: I have great teeth.
1: Yeah, but you should floss still.
4: Are you sure Javonte didn't mean the dance, the floss that he does?
2: Evan.
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11: His name is Jesse Brockwell. He is a law enforcement official of Champaign Police Department. Appreciate Jesse Brockwell. What else you want to know about policing in general?
12: I mean, the underlying goal is we're there to help. We're not showing up to try to jam anybody up. You know, I always say we're problem solvers first and foremost, so that's why you're wanting us there. We'll work with you to try to find a solution to whatever the problem is.
11: Yeah, all right. What's your favorite aspect of the job?
12: So I love what we call the hot calls, you know, that's something that's going on. What I enjoy most, though, is, hey, this is a problem that needs fixed right now. You and the people that you're working with, let's get together, solve it, and kind of breaking down those complex situations. And
11: on the now and reacting.
12: Yes.
11: When it gets like, uh-oh, danger, danger, I got to think calmly. How do you not speed your brain up?
12: I think breaking things down into simple tasks, you know, you prioritize and execute on what that number one thing is, and nothing we do is alone. We work as a team.
11: Yeah.
12: So find out what that important thing is that needs to get done. You do it or you delegate it to somebody else and don't make it more than what it is.
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17: President Trump takes down another fellow Republican he doesn't like. I'm Dave Anthony, Fox News. Congressman Thomas Massey primaried out in Kentucky.
18: If you always vote with the president, if the legislative branch always votes with the president, we do have a king.
17: Massey does not support the president in Iran and did not vote for the Big Beautiful Bill. He lost by almost 10 points to Trump-backed GOP challenger Ed Gallrain.
19: That sends a message that we, the people, are going to stand up.
17: Now, also, Fox's Madeline Rivera reports.
20: President Trump, though, did not put his thumb on the scale in the Georgia Senate primary. Congressman Mike Collins and Derek Dooley will compete again in the runoff next month as Republicans try to unseat Democratic Senator John Ossoff.
17: Now in Texas, the president's backing Ken Paxton in next week's Republican runoff. Senator John Cornyn's challenger, days after another GOP senator the president wanted ousted in Louisiana, Bill Cassidy, lost his primary. And Cassidy joined a few other Republicans and most Democrats backing a war powers resolution in the Senate, voting to allow it to proceed toward a final vote attempting to limit the president's military actions in Iran. Now, Vice President Vance says, despite delaying resuming bombing Iran to let nuclear talks continue,
21: we're locked and loaded. We don't want to go down that pathway, but the president is willing and able to go down that pathway if we have to.
17: We're learning more about President Trump dropping his $10 billion lawsuit against the IRS over leaked tax returns. Fox's Jared Halpern at the White House.
22: The U.S. government is dropping tax claims against President Trump, his sons, and the Trump Organization. A one-page document posted to the Justice Department's website says the federal government is forever barred and precluded from investigating or pursuing tax claims currently pending.
17: That settlement also includes a nearly $1.8 billion settlement fund for people believed targeted by the Biden Justice Department. Democrats are angry about that, and they say it's President Trump weaponizing the DOJ. 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
17: President Trump may have won another primary fight, the one in Kentucky, but a new poll shows a lot of people still don't support him right now.
0: 37% of Americans approve of the job the president's doing, up from 33% in April in this AP NORC Center for Public Affairs research poll. Immigration remains his strongest issue overall, improving to 45% this month. He's lost some Republican support on the economy, about 6 in 10 approve. Two-thirds of Republicans and about one-third of Americans overall approve of the president's handling of Iran. He's at 36% approval on foreign policy in general. Chris Foster, Fox News.
17: Investigators in California are looking at a manifesto two teenagers left behind after killing themselves following Monday's attack on a mosque, killing three people.
1: Hawa Abdullah remembering her father, Amin Abdullah, a security guard at the Islamic Center of San Diego.
3: To me, my dad was a role model. He was a best friend.
1: Calling him a loving father, husband, son, brother, and uncle.
3: He stood against any form of hate. He took his job seriously to protect everyone here.
1: Abdullah was one of three men fatally shot by two teen gunmen Monday. Police say he engaged in a gun battle with the suspects, saving lives. Kristen Goodwin, Fox News.
17: On Wall Street, stock futures are rising. Coming off yesterday's sell-off, the Dow dropped more than 300 points. The Nasdaq fell 220. In the NBA playoffs, the Cleveland blows a huge lead in the opening game of the Eastern Conference Finals.
5: The Cavs gave away the largest fourth-quarter lead of the playoffs in 13 years and lost.
17: Fox's Jared Max.
5: The greatest fourth-quarter comeback playoff win in Knicks history. New York trailed Cleveland 93-71 with just over 7.5 minutes to play when the Knicks closed regulation on a 30-8 run to force overtime, where the Knicks outscored the Cavs 14-3 and won the series opener 115-104.
17: Tonight, it's game two of the West Finals. San Antonio won the opener, beating Oklahoma City in double overtime. I'm Dave Anthony, and this is Fox News.
6: Here's a look at local news. A new data released by Stanford University showing Urbana schools near the bottom of statewide rankings. Stanford Education Data Archive analyzed 3rd through 8th grade test scores, and Urbana placed 3rd from last among 752 Illinois districts in combined math and reading. Pretrial release denied for a man charged in a shooting last November in Champaign. A woman shot in the 700 block of North Elm Street. She continues to recover. An investigation indicated that the victim was answering a late night knock on her door when James Brown shot her. Urbana's Committee of the Whole reviewing a plan for a four-story, 32-unit apartment building in Maine and McCullough. The project would place medium-high-density housing on four single-family lots. Some neighbors object to the scale. Former council member Dennis Roberts called the design, quote, a monolith, and says it will be like a spaceship dropped into his neighborhood. You're locally up to date from the Stevie J Broadcasting Newsroom. I'm Jim Miller.
11: It was a little rain this morning. Nothing major leaguer, but here we are. Good morning. 7:06, May 20, ESPN 93.5. I'm Stevie J. That's Diane Ducey.
25: Good morning.
11: Meteorologist Greg Solier has been reading the maps and all that stuff that he does, the meteorological stuff. And he reads the four quadrants that I remember from weather class, so, you know. I kind of got that down.
25: Cirrus and cumulus clouds. He's looking at those. That's what I remember from EIU weather class.
11: Yeah, I remember.
26: The whole gamut. It's nice to see that that you can actually verify rain and the geography on the map, because here's Philo, and there's a little green splotch on it.
25: That's right.
11: I'll be done.
26: There.
11: Here you go.
25: That's the rain.
11: All right. You know, and I remember weather climate class because I was actually doing Illinois football play-by-play on the weekends. And we were in Michigan, and the Illini were leading 21-7, and we lost 63-21.
26: Oh,
11: yeah. Ooh. So they had.
26: So how's this impact? How's this impact?
11: No, I'm sorry, that was wrong. 70 to 21.
25: Okay.
11: Because Bo Schembechler was still mad. We fired Gary Moeller, his guy, a couple of years earlier. The reason it matches with my weather climate class is the game got so bad, I started talking about off the topic because there was nothing else to say.
25: I see.
11: And the professor's just opened an 8 a.m. class saying, how many of you know that a giraffe's tongue is purple? Because that came up in the broadcast, okay? That's all I had.
26: So kind of the football version of rain delay theater, right?
11: You just kind of grab for straws when you feel like 21-7 you might win and you lost 70-21.
25: Oh, man.
11: And I was there. So anyway, and the weather climber guy, the guy was really good at it. I think my last semester in college, because I was definitely a little stumble bumble when I first started, I wasn't mature.
2: Sometimes I'd forget to go to class if the cloud was in the sky and I don't know if it's going to rain, but it looks like it. I better not go. That kind of thing?
4: Yes.
2: My last semester, I had five A's and a B. I think my B might have been weather climate.
4: Okay.
26: Oh.
2: Might have been.
26: See if you can get a retake out of 40 years later or something.
2: But I proved I could do it. I just got older and just knew how to study.
25: And I was also in the zone at the very end, and I needed a science credit. And I was like, what? How can I come up with that? And I'm like, oh, weather. That might apply to a broadcasting career.
2: Wasn't that easy now?
25: I know it.
26: I was two credits short. I think it was the last semester at NIU, senior year. I played pool. I took a pool class.
25: Nice.
26: I just needed two. It was cool playing pool 10:30 Tuesday and Thursday mornings. That was awesome.
2: That's so clever. I did a bowling class. First game was 199 when I got good, and then the second game was 99. A little inconsistent. Anyway.
26: If you think that'd work, we can open up
2: exactly. Old pub, but we'll get it going.
25: I love it.
2: Let's check our weather this morning, brought to you by the Urbana Park District.
25: Reminding you, the pool's open on Saturday. I'm so excited. And the boating that you can tap into at Crystal Lake Park in Urbana. Learn more at urbanaparks.org.
2: And a giraffe's tongue is indeed lavender/purple. So,
25: okay.
2: Stuck with me. Memphis Zoo.
25: I feel like I've seen that. Yeah,
26: I'll try to remember that when I play and I turn up on Jeopardy. So
2: there you go. You'll be ready to go.
26: Animal tongue colors for 200.
2: That's right. All right, buddy. What do you see?
26: Well, just that back edge, a little rain making its way out of the Sydney Philo area, a little bit north and west of Homer to Ogden St. Joe. A little of a splash there over just southwestern Champaign County, a little south of about Ivesdale and down into the south end of Piatt County. You go farther south, and boy, it's been way too much of a good thing either side of the I-70 corridor and from I-70 south towards the Ohio on the Indiana side of the ledger where most of the showers and thunderstorms are playing on out. More rain back in the forecast if you, just sort of this each and every day, iffy, spotty to scattered, and maybe fair coverage, 30 to 50 to 60 to 20. That kind of stuff plays out here going forward over the next 7 to 10 days. So if you're on the shorter side of the gauge, your wish will be granted, and there'll be a nice recovery on temperatures as well. So kind of a win-win. Maybe not great if you've had too much rain, and you'll just time it accordingly to put a wrap on planting and field work and warming of soils, all adding up here nicely in the next 7 to 10 days. But in the meantime, a little on the cooler side of recent mornings at 53 at Willard and Savoy, 54 over at the Water Survey, and at Rantoul, just 68 today. That's about 10 shy of normal. Mainly cloudy skies. The cloud deck extends all the way back into parts of Iowa. Break here or there. And again, as mentioned, maybe a stray shower in spots here for the early to mid morning. Clearing off after midnight tonight in earnest, down to 47. Sunshine tomorrow near 70. Back into chasing a couple of showers Friday morning. More likely showers, maybe a thunderstorm Friday afternoon at just 67. But we do pop into the 70s on Saturday, 78 on Sunday, 80 on Monday, low to mid 80s Tuesday and Wednesday. The only dry day through mid next week would be Tuesday. Otherwise, rain odds from 30 to 40% Saturday to Sunday to 40% on Monday to 50 to 60% next Wednesday and Thursday. For CBJ Broadcasting, I'm your host, Greg Solier.
2: Off and running politically, big night for Donald Trump. Every one of his candidates thus far has won. So we're talking some Republican primaries over the weekend in New Orleans. Entire state of Louisiana voted out Bill Cassidy, who'd been an incumbent. And then what about endorsing Paxson over John Cornyn, the old school Republican senator? And that's the problem. It's old school. I'm going to ask Johnny about that here at the bottom of the hour. I'm not sure if Ed Martin is on, maybe.
25: Okay.
2: And so the old line guard, which I don't like at all. I don't care what party you're in. You just you can't stay 50 years and have the best ideas. Mm-hmm. It's nothing but power and money for you. Both parties. So anyway, John Cornyn now has to swim upstream because it appears whoever Donald Trump endorses, they win. And it happened in Kentucky. Thomas Massie, who'd been there 14 years, a long time. And he, when it came down to crunch time, he just was always with the Democrats. You're going, what the heck? So he endorsed a Navy SEAL, four Bronze Star guy that had been campaigning. How long this opponent of Thomas Massie had been campaigning? 18 weeks. Hmm. You can do that if you don't have to do this for years. Some of these guys have 2 years to walk the area.
25: This is in Kentucky with the U.S. Senate, Charles Booker.
2: No, Booker was also endorsed by Trump, 160-30.
25: Mm-hmm.
2: And this guy was in Congressional District 4 at the top of the northern part of Kentucky. You know, that his district, like, it's across the bridge from Cincinnati, Ohio. So yeah, he only got in October and has served his country and Navy SEAL and all kinds of decorations. And I don't think he's a spring chicken. He's probably in his 60s. I don't want him there a long time either. I'm just a term limit guy. I think power corrupts. Absolute power corrupts, absolutely, whatever the term. It just, no good. So anyway, we'll see how this shakes out. Now, the thing is, if you win, you know, there's districts in Illinois that if you win the primary, you win.
25: Yeah.
2: Because it's either all blue or there's a few red in Illinois. But in this case, it's all red. It's Trump won the congressional district in 2024, 75-23. So it's whatever Donald Trump wanted, and he wanted the Navy SEAL. So Thomas Massie is out, and yeah, that's a good thing for the Republicans. And John Cornyn, again, the old guard of Republicans, has got a real problem on his hands with this endorsement of his opponent in Texas. So that's fascinating, but totally a victory for Donald Trump and who he endorsed. And again, I've got some stuff I'm going to play for you here at the bottom of the hour. Of the Democrats getting together, you tell me if it sounds rather aggressive. You tell me if somebody that's half cocked and half mentally ill won't look to violence after they spoke. It's just unbelievable. It's aggressive, and it's going to stimulate somebody's brain that isn't mentally stable when there's plenty of those. And what are their ideas except Trump's a Nazi? I don't know. They don't come up with the actual nuts and bolts of what they want to do.
25: And to me, a lot of this is what the news is feeding us. We get so much opinion in the news and not just journalism where it's the facts.
2: It's just negative against Donald Trump.
25: Right.
2: You can go to Newsmax and Fox News, maybe News Nation. Those are probably everybody else. You look at the headlines as I do every day. Just about every day, and it's just like, okay, whatever it is. I mean, The View had to find something about cutting prescription drugs 90%. They had to find something because of Trump. Mark Cuban endorsed. I know, it's a mistake. You don't want to sleep with that. You just can't. It's just unbelievable.
25: Yep.
2: What if I'm paying $323 for medicine and it's now
25: $20? Mm-hmm.
2: Isn't that good for everybody? It's great for everybody. All right, great for the Cardinals last night. By the way, Milwaukee's now in first place. They beat the Cubs again, but the Cardinals had to go to the bottom
25: in
2: of the
25: 10 innings. That's right, over Pittsburgh. So here's your summary.
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7: With Ricky Orton, I'm John Rooney. Last night, the Cardinals used the long ball. J.J. Weatherholt, a two-run shot in the third. Nolan Gorman, two-run homer in the sixth. A solo shot for Burleson in the eighth. And then Yvonne Herrera won it in walk-off fashion.
8: A great ending for Herrera and the Cardinals as Riley O'Brien gave it up in the ninth inning. Doesn't do that very often. Hit a couple of batters, and the Pirates were flying high. Soriano, very good in the top of the 10th inning. He did not allow a run to score. His changeup was outstanding, and then the Cardinals' offense came through. A big hit for Weatherholt in the 10th as well.
7: The Cardinals have had many pick-me-up games. So J.C. picked off third base. It was a night where running out of gas, Libertor had to leave in the fifth inning, and of course, Riley O'Brien.
8: Well, that's what you do. You pick each other up, and the Cardinals have been doing that so far. That's why they've been playing winning baseball.
7: The Cardinals tonight are going with right-hander Michael McGreevy, and we're on the air at 5:50.
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25: And Milwaukee over the Cubs 5-2, 6:40 as that series concludes over on US 105.9. And then they gear up for a series against the Astros. Those Cubs will be heard during the day on Friday, May 22nd, with a 1:20 game. So taking note of that. New York over Cleveland 115-104 in NBA playoff action. Iowa ended up beating Illinois in the Big Ten tournament. That final was 10-6. So in Illinois baseball, happening up in Omaha. Omaha. We've got Purdue at 9 o'clock today. Purdue is a number 9 seed, and of course, Purdue is a 5 seed. We're a number 9 seed.
2: A double elimination, mm-hmm. So we got to win.
25: And right now at 9 under 275, we're playing golf. And round two, we were in 7th place and teeing off at 7:55 with Northwestern and Harvard today as we continue play.
2: Okay. 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He's at State Farm Insurance. 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
12: 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Let's check weather. Free Central Illinois, Champaign, and Benefits. Today, still a few sprinkles lingering and lots of cloud cover extending west and northwest into parts of Iowa and Minnesota. Sprinkles will wind down here by the mid-morning, but the clouds to ground for the end of the day and a cool northwest to north breeze at a high just 68. That's about 10 shy of normal. We'll bottom out tonight with clearing skies, but beginning after midnight to a cooler low of 47. Sunshine for the day tomorrow, a bit of a northeast to east wind and a high near 70. Next weather system up via the Ohio. Once again, increasing clouds, maybe a couple of showers after midnight tomorrow night, low down to 53. And a couple of showers, maybe a thunderstorm in the morning, and more likely for the afternoon on Friday with a high at 67. Iffy rain chances on Saturday, a little bit better odds on Sunday and into Monday. Nothing Tuesday, and we'll ramp it up Wednesday, Thursday next week, and warmth and humidity climb back up. Iffy rain chances on Saturday, a little bit better odds on Sunday and

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1: Business report.
2: Shoppers are returning to Target and topped expectations. It just reported the strongest sales gain in years, an increase of 5.6%. The result has been improving its product assortment, its customer service, and its store layouts. Target raised expectations for the year, and the stock's up more than

0: And revenue topped expectations. It just reported its strongest sales gain in years, an increase of 5.6% for the recent clinical development and functions. Crude oil prices and interest rates have eased slightly today. That's the Fox Sports Report. I'm Nico Solda, invested in you.
1: My doctor said I could use something called a biosimilar. Then she told me what it is.
2: A biosimilar is a type of biologic medication. Just like brand name drugs have
0: crude oil prices and interest rates have eased slightly today.
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6: All right, ESPN 93.5. The St. Louis Cardinals do something very nice. They treat their affiliates to a day and a half in St. Louis, and that's coming up today, so I'll broadcast live from St. Louis tomorrow. Mm-hmm. They just take care of the team.
5: I like the free stuff, Stevie.
6: Well, they got a little swag.
5: I wore this jacket because I knew you were going to be...
6: Cardinal Caravan.
5: Yeah.
6: That's what we get for hosting that.
5: Yeah.
6: So, that's
5: and
6: nice.
5: It's 1 year they had a replica of the World Series trophy.
6: Yep.
5: And I brought that back. They numerous times, there's been extra bobbleheads. I got a golf umbrella once that was St. Louis Cardinals. So a lot, you know, I'm kind of neutral when it comes to who I'm rooting for, and but of course, when I go to this thing, I'm
6: that's what you got to do.
5: It's essentially whoever's giving me free tickets, I'm rooting for that team.
6: Yeah, Johnny wears, you know, Jacksonville Jaguar swag when he's in Shad Khan's suite.
5: Yes,
6: that's what you do
5: instead of the Saints gear.
6: No, that's what you do, of course. But I mean, You're that big old C with the little bear on the corner.
5: Yeah, we used to have a lot of Cub Card bus trips back in the day. In the years that we've been together, we've done a lot of those.
6: Yeah.
5: Remember, we used to take three buses. We had a big entourage.
6: We were able to keep, in the early days, I could get the price of the tickets really low. But
5: yeah.
6: Nowadays, it's like, who wants to sit in the seats when you can get to the suite? Because then all the food, because you go out and buy nachos and a beer, it's $30.
5: I know it.
6: And so why not get all that included, pay a little more, but then you don't have to nickel dime.
5: Yeah.
6: So that's

0: And then the one year we actually had, you know, a number of extras that we did not sell. I had all, you know, I don't know, 8 suite tickets.
1: Mm.
0: And the guy on the street said, I'll give you $50 for all of them. I said, what?
1: Yeah, I remember I had a couple of them. I asked the bus driver, and he called some people that he knew in St. Louis, and they all came, and the bus driver and his friends were enjoying themselves.
0: What I did is...
1: But you don't want somebody,
0: I walked around the stadium early.
1: Making sure they're a good fan.
0: You know, 2 eyes and a nose and stuff like that. So I just went into the crowd and, you know, very early, maybe an hour or two before the game started, and invited people in.
1: Yeah.
0: And we got some new friends out of it, and they were very happy to go in.
1: Exactly.
0: Have some free food and watch the Cardinals. So anyway, I'll be broadcasting live from St. Louis, Missouri tomorrow.
1: Yes, at their stadium. Yep. It's always fun, and they treat the affiliates so well. And, you know, you get a chance to hobnob and talk to John Rooney and the broadcasters, Ricky Horton.
0: Really, and John and Ricky Horton and
1: Mike Claiborne?
0: No, the head announcer.
1: John
0: Rooney's Rooney. Told me here, when he came on the Caravan, he's been on the Caravan once when we've been hosting it, and he said, the reason the Cardinals are the Cardinals is because of radio.
1: Mm-hmm.
0: He said, for all those years in 8 different states, 150 affiliates,
1: right,
0: the Cardinals, and the reason the Cubs and Atlanta are who they are is the superstation WGN and TBS, because all the games are on.
1: Yeah,
0: everybody saw the games, and there's no question. The only thing I've got access to are the Cubs now, and I turn them on from time to time and enjoy watching. And that's the whole story of I grew up a Cubs fan and loved Vince Lloyd, and Lou Boudreau did the play-by-play on radio, and. And I got to meet them. I've told this story. I've got to meet them because I was doing play-by-play next to their booth for Illinois football, and they were the next booth over, and I was like fanboy.
1: Yeah.
0: That was Vince Lloyd Labudro. I was 12 years old listening in headsets to those ball games.
1: Uh-huh.
0: Every pitch.
1: Uh-huh.
0: I walked in there, and they couldn't have been kinder.
1: Right.
0: It was Vince Lloyd and Hall of Famer Lou Boudreau, who played at Illinois, who was played with, what, Cleveland, and was a Hall of Famer in Cooperstown.
1: Yeah.
0: And I was so excited. They were so nice. And then the next week, we were in the booth next to them again. And I walked in the same way, like I'd known them for 40 years. And they're going, who is this guy? It's like, it kind of changed. They were nice.
1: Okay.
0: They didn't have to be nice every time.
1: Right.
0: They just were more distant because they didn't want this to happen again.
1: Uh-huh.
0: They did all their
1: is
0: stuff.
1: He turning
0: they
1: into
0: did their
1: a
0: obligation. Had it been the days of cell phones, I would have had a selfie
1: That's
0: with them.
1: That's right.
0: I would have done a selfie with them. Okay, 728. We'll call Johnny. He's in Colorado this morning. So
1: okay.
0: It's 628 out there. Call him, and we'll try Ed Martin, too. Stand by. It's 728 ESPN 93.5. 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
0: Yeah.
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1: 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I was just learning more at LandsInc.com.
5: I'm CJ Papa, President Trump saying we're going to end the war with Iran very quickly. Meanwhile,
6: overnight, Iran's Islamic Revolutionary Guard Corps released a new threat against the United States and Israel, warning that if they launch a renewed bombing campaign, there will be serious consequences for the entire region.
5: Fox's Trey Yanks in Tel Aviv. Trump critic Congressman Thomas Massie from Kentucky sent packing in the Republican primary. Voters there followed Trump's endorsement and supported Ed Gallerine.
7: I want to thank President Trump for his support, his endorsement, and his counsel as I navigated this campaign.
5: The president delivers the command association of the Coast Guard Academy later this morning. 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
8: Here's a look at local news. Illinois State Police warning the public about a text scam circulating the state. Scammers sending text messages demanding immediate payment or threatening enforcement action. State Police urge the public not to click any links, don't reply why or provide personal information, and delete the message and report it as spam. Average price of gas in the state of Illinois now above $5 a gallon. Gas Buddy's weekly report on gas prices found that the average price of gas for the state is at $5.03. It's 9 cents higher last week, the lowest price in the state listed at $4.27. Urbana City Council narrowly approved an ordinance Monday night for a proposed apartment project. It is proposed multi-family development on the corner of West Main and North McCullough Streets. The property now a floodplain near Boneyard Creek. And some residents want to see the open space preserved for now. And that's your check of what's happening. You're locally up to date from the Stevie J Broadcasting Newsroom. I'm Jim Miller.
0: Thank you, Jim Miller. 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Here's our meteorologist, Greg Solier.
9: Well, we're going to be one less check weather free Central Illinois. Champaign and Benefits Saturday. Still the back end of this weather system to move on through with a couple of sprinkles around for this morning. And the attendant cloud cover still lingers all the way back to just about the Missouri River. So lots of clouds for the day today. A couple of sneak peaks of sun and an afternoon temperature about 10 degrees shy of normal at 68 with a northwest to north wind 10 to 16 miles per hour. A bit gusty. Clearing off for tonight, especially after midnight. Cooler will bottom out at 47 for the day tomorrow. Sunshine cool. High temperature with a northeast to east wind close to 70. Clouds gather tomorrow night, maybe a couple of late night showers and a low down to 53 and some scattered showers, perhaps a thunderstorm in the morning Friday, more likely in the afternoon, highs up to 67. And we've got rain in the forecast for the holiday weekend and through the better part of next week as well. Rain chances at 30% on Saturday, up to 40% on Sunday, holding between 40 and 50% Monday and again Wednesday. Dry day back in on Tuesday. Meanwhile, warming up on temperatures and a rise on humidity at 76 on Saturday, 78 on Sunday, highs into the low to mid 80s, Monday, Memorial Day, Tuesday and Wednesday of next week. For Steve Day Broadcasting, I'm meteorologist Greg Solier.
0: All right, Brother Johnny is online. He is in northern Colorado. Probably nice and cool out there, Johnny.
10: Yeah, it's about 45 degrees, actually.
0: Tried to reach Ed Martin, pardon attorney for Donald Trump, and was not available today. Last time we had on, I said he was a little edgy Ed, but we haven't talked to him since.
10: If there's a lot of edgy people running around right now. Ed has a big job, and he lost his folks, so that's been tough.
0: Well, speaking of edgy, the Democratic leaders got together for kind of a brainstorming, and talk about edgy. And you hear some of this language, you tell me if you don't think people that are half-cocked, which is most of America, will think more of getting physical with real violence and really get active. Would this kind of rhetoric that's coming out of the, quote, leaders of the Democratic Party. It was on Jesse Waters last night. Here's an example of what the Democrats are fighting to fight back, and Trump is ruthless, and there you go.
11: Kamala's calling a meeting of the great Democrat minds, and it's BYOB, bring your own brain.
12: We need to have a playbook that is born out of our ability to assume some risk, perhaps. I've been thinking about, you know, we need to have basically a no bad ideas brainstorm.
11: No bad ideas is what you say when you're out of ideas. But Democrats decided to try it anyway, summoning their finest thinkers for a No Bad Ideas Summit.
13: Thank you all for the warm welcome. I love being in a room full of nerds. My kind of people. The four of us are doing the hard policy work right now. The nuts and bolts, the wiring. Here's how the pieces will work. Here's how we get the money in. Here's how we get the money back out. Can I get an amen on that one? We got to make them do this.
11: Kamala set the bar low at no bad ideas, but Hakeem just hip-checked his way through it, and he wants to break you.
14: Either MAGA extremists are going to break the country, or we're going to break them. And our goal is to break them. We have to beat them electorally, and then we have to break their spirit.
11: Hips wants to break our spirit. We live through Biden, buddy. We're fireproof. But Gavin isn't. He just greased up and took the stage for his own little TED Talk. The title, Fighting Fire with Fire.
15: Yeah, it's uncomfortable fighting fire with fire. Yes, we all want the better angels. Yes, we want the Sorkin sound and music, little West Wing. I do. But we'll lose our country. We will lose our country. I'm done winning arguments. With all due respect to the niceties, it feels good, but we're going to lose our republic. Again, the Founding Fathers did not live and die for this moment. I can't celebrate July 4th.
11: Newsom may not be celebrating America's birthday, but he is lighting candles.
15: We have a responsibility. It's just like the issue of redistricting. We could have decided to write an op-ed. We could have decided, you know, hold hands, have a candlelight vigil, win the argument. These guys are ruthless on the other side. Trump's not screwing around, and nor can we.
0: Kind of angry. Johnny, your take?
10: Well, I mean, it's what we've heard. There's no compromise. They're gonna break us. And as far as no bad ideas, well, I think they failed. Well, they didn't have any ideas. I think Jesse was right. That means no ideas. And the nuts and bolts I was interested in hearing more about, but Elizabeth actually didn't have any specifics on anything except get Trump, get the people who voted for him. 77 million people is more voters than ever, real voters, and they don't care about that. It's half the country. Don't care. That not relevant. And that's the danger. I'll tell you, Steve, it's really scary because what Newsom says is we're going to lose our country, but it's because of him. And, you know, he said, I'm tired of winning arguments. Which ones did he win? That guys should play on girls' sports teams? That they don't need any fire equipment in California? You know, that the homeless, we're fine with the homeless? There's no crime, really? Is that those arguments? Which ones did he win? He's tired of winning arguments. It's like... And look, go back to Southern Poverty Law Center, who funded the Nazis here in America to go out so they could blame Trump for being a Nazi. Mm. And to do that, people had to see a Nazi, but there aren't enough to go out and do that, so they paid them to do it.
0: Unbelievable.
10: That happened. They didn't even deny it. They defended it. They said, if people don't understand the danger of this group, they have to be present. So they funded them, which means, no, if the Nazis, you can join, you can go protest as a Nazi, or you can pay for the Nazis. That's how you become a Nazi. So they're the Nazis.
0: Yeah.
10: And they're screaming, and they love that I say Nazi because they've got me talking about the Third Reich. That's all they want to talk about, Hitler and the Nazis. It's incredible. And what about affordable costs? We know this affordable cost thing started
16: 5 years ago after COVID. And now it's all a big deal. When gas was $4 or $5 under Biden, it was no big deal. Now it's their cause. That's what they call a good idea. Let's say that it's a big deal now. It's a big deal, but it's not any more of a big deal now than it was then. And they're just completely off the rails. And I think, Steve, I think most Americans aren't going to be affected by anything, but wow, I don't like the Republicans, but I don't know. I got no choice. How do you vote?
0: Yeah. I don't know how you could, because
16: no matter what happens, how do you vote for crime and abuse?
0: I think they believe what 9 out of 10 media tell them. I think that's all they watch.
16: And I don't think they do anymore because the Democrats keep telling them the truth. What do you mean? We're going to break them. What kind of political discussion is that? We're not gonna win any more arguments because they don't want to argue. Look at the two mayors running against the reality guy Pratt. They got slaughtered. Do you know what their idea was? We're not gonna debate anymore.
0: Yeah, that's right. No, it's getting very heavy-handed from their point of view, and I think they're getting desperate. And I'm not sure, but is it true that the Bill Cassidy loss in Louisiana, the Thomas Massie loss last night, and others, everybody Trump has said vote for, people have responded, I think, in perfect fashion thus far in these primaries. Is that a bellwether of, okay, we know what's happening, we trust this guy, I'm going to continue to support him?
16: I think it's a bellwether that the Republicans trust Trump, which is huge. We don't trust any politics. They actually trust Trump. They're not saying he's the perfect guy. Some are saying he's the best president ever. But when he says something, what that says is if we're going to get some of these things through and get things done, like the SAVE Act, we need people that'll work with Trump. And if he says, this is a guy I can work with, I'm voting for him. It isn't that whatever Trump says, I do. It's just they believe in the Trump agenda, which is basically the things like close the border, keep the guys and the girls as guys and girls to the extent that's reasonable, increase our business, and there's a laundry list. And they say MAGA, but most of my Democratic friends agree with those goals. They just still don't believe Trump can get them and somehow believe the Democrats can get there. They're tearing down every one of those. They'll attack everything as bad. And so the Republicans believe in Trump. And it's a lot of influence, but I don't think they're like, yes, sir, he's the king, I'm voting for. It's just like, well, if that's what he says, I'm going to vote for this guy and not that guy, because that guy has been a thorn in the side of the Republican agenda in Congress. And I think it's a good agenda for America. That's my take on it.
0: Unite the Kingdom happened over the weekend. I'm not sure if you saw any of that, but that was a remarkable turnout. They were thinking 60,000 people in London. And Tommy Robinson is the leader of all of this, and some of the detractors were chanting shoot him in the neck like Charlie Kirk. That was what they were chanting. And so here they got together in one area, and they kept showing some of the other EU leaders, people around Europe, and you can hear the crowd respond to how they liked some of these pictures. Coming up, the real loud one will be their Prime Minister Keir Starmer. He's the Prime Minister for Great Britain. Listen to when they get to Carr. That's him. Now they'll put Donald Trump with the American flag in London. Listen to this. I think Trump would be Prime Minister in London.
1: Oh boy.
0: Man, oh man. They talk about response.
16: Well, so the Prime Minister of London is about polling like Brandon Johnson in Chicago,
0: wow,
16: which is, what, 7%. And it's the kind of leadership you can get when you can control the electoral process, which the Democrats, you notice, are focusing on. We need to change that.
0: Yep. Hakeem
16: Jeffries,
0: right.
16: We've got to do something about the electoral process. This electoral college thing where people in Indiana and Iowa get a say in who's president. They don't need – it's Chicago, L.A., and New York need to decide who's president, and they're all for us. They're behind us. We'll tell you who's leading you, and you'll do what he says. That's the king idea, and that's what people don't like, and they aren't letting it go. They're going to ram this down our throats, or they're going to go out of business trying. And right now, they're barely hanging on, Steve. You can't. They're overshooting the runway, and I think I'm happy watching it because I just don't think what they're doing is going to actually work.
0: All right, prescription drug costs and the Trump RX, which really triggers a lot of people that he called it by his own name. Anyway, a Mark Cuban, who not long ago campaigned for Kamala Harris, Mark Cuban with the president about Trump RX.
17: Hey, Mr. President, I think other than you, I've been the biggest proponent of TrumpRx.com. And the reason for that is Republicans want cheaper drugs, independents want cheaper drugs, Democrats want cheaper drugs, and together, I think we're going to do something special. What makes Cost Plus Drugs different is that when you click through TrumpRx to our site, not only will you see a great price, but you'll see our actual cost and that we only mark it up 15%. And what makes this incredible, Mr. President, all the volume and all the people that are going to come from the site, as our volumes go up, our costs go down, which means we'll be ending up charging less to people over a period of time. So this is a special announcement. This is a special partnership. 559 of those drugs are ours, so we're really excited to be part of this.
0: Okay, so Johnny, there was an infertility drug for $323 a dose, now $22. There's another drug that was $202, now $10. Why isn't this unbelievably great, and why isn't everybody going, thank you?
16: Well, and that's the biggest problem I have with the progressives. They don't care about what's good. They just care about what they say they want us to do. And most of what they want us to do, we don't want to do. So that's what the progressive Democrats have done. And those kind of folks and that kind of the rhetoric we see, the actions we see, we saw them in the 60s when I was just old enough to even look at something and know what it was. They were there. They just hadn't taken over.
0: Mm-hmm.
16: Now some of them are running like the city of Chicago. It's like, what? We knew back then that would be bad. How they got in power is a huge number of, you had write novels about how it evolved to this point. One is our education and understanding of history that leads us down that path. If you don't know it, you'll go down the path again. But in any case, Mark Cuban, he's going to make a lot of money on saving money. And the positives and any credit whatsoever to Trump, you won't hear it. Why would you vote for that? That means no matter what you do, if the person in charge doesn't like you, you get nothing.
0: Mm-hmm.
16: That's antithetical to the United States of America.
0: Well, there'll be a lot of people that aren't going to. They're not going to celebrate 250 because we're so divided. And it's like, guys,
16: Well, they're dividing themselves. And that's an example of the Southern Poverty Law Center paying a Nazi. It's like, we're divided. Well, no, we're all here. No, I'm divided.
0: Yeah. Right.
16: And so we're divided. Well, in a way, that's true, but it's only because you're screaming, we're divided.
0: Yeah.
16: It's just like they're desperate attempt to maintain racism, which they've actually done a pretty good job of that, of keeping that tension, which was doing so well. And but it's just not there. There isn't that prejudice against the groups. There's an evaluation, an instant evaluation of someone you look at, and you might have a stereotype or a profiling. But every single human being does that to every single other one. And so that's part of it. But it's not racism in America. Nothing like what we had to go through.
0: So we're not
16: but they're trying to make that be a big deal because it worked. It worked in the old days.
0: Well, we've certainly come a long way, even though, again, people say, they're essentially, and I think they're coming out and saying, we just want to tear this thing down. We have to tear it down, and we have to show you exactly how what it ought to be. Socialism, communism, Marxism, all front and center from the standpoint of examples of how it's going to work. Mondami, did you hear what he said about Ronald Reagan? Nine scariest words is, I'm from the government, I'm here to help, kind of thing. He said, no, I disagree. It's, I work all day, and I don't have enough to pay anybody. I don't have enough to pay food. It was all said, you know, people saying, no, man, come on, man. Yeah.
16: Well, but that's because of that group of government folks trying to help.
0: Yeah.
16: He's right. We're working all day and can't pay because our government's trying to help us so much. How about leaving us alone? How about protecting the border? The one thing the Democrats wouldn't do, just protect the border so we can have a country and can't get attacked by the Huns or, you know, the Mongols. And, yes, we're big enough to have support programs and things, but stay out of our social lives and quit creating this unjust system of justice that's all in your head and quit making us pay so much for it. So look at the fraud situation. There's another great example. They fought tooth and nail against going after the fraud. What's that about, Steve?
0: No, I don't know.
16: Let them take our money? Let them take our money? What are you doing? Well, they're killing. No, they're taking our money that was supposed to go for ABC, and they're spending it for themselves. Racist.
0: I know.
16: It's all we hear. This is what, 15 years of this now? And I do think, what's the expression? They've run that string.
0: Yeah, right.
16: I don't know that they're not fizzling out here. And I actually think if they would somehow win the midterms, it'll be like their last death throw because they're going to make such idiots out of themselves with obstructionism. They can't get rid of the attorney general. They can't get rid of Ed. They can't get rid of the president who's still there vetoing anything they might come up with. And they'll just rant and rave and impeach for the next 2 years. And I think that's going to be the end of it.
0: Let me give you one last clip. It is a woman in Chicago 6 days ago talking to the city council about this whole blacks can't do anything. And these are the blacks that are African-Americans in Chicago that have totally turned red. And I don't know if they know how to handle this.
18: The reality is this. Black people's vote is not in danger. And you know it's not. I'm 63 years old. I've been voting since I was 18. I have never had a problem voting. Now, that may apply to my mother and father. It applies to my grandparents. Surely it does. And in fact, because it does, every single person in this room, including that Jewish lady that just got up and talked, need to really be thanking us. Really need to be thanking us for giving y'all the right to vote, for giving y'all the right to be here, instead of sitting up here manipulating the Voting Rights Act like something's getting ready to happen to our right to vote, when you know that's not true.
0: She just went on and on telling the truth, and it's like everybody's 1 minute left trying to get her out of there.
16: Well, the truth is that the black representatives from Chicago aren't representing the black population. They do not want open borders. They don't want drugs rampant in the streets. They don't want defund the police. And yet, because they're black, they say, I'll speak for the black people. And that woman's saying, well, not necessarily.
0: Yeah.
16: I might want another black person might, or how about that white person, or even this Jewish person might know more about how to represent me. That's where we're trying to get, and we're closer than ever. But the Democrats don't want anything to do with it. It isn't even the racial makeup in necessarily. They're going to the precincts they control. That's how they gerrymander. When they can say, well, we're going to need 80 or 90% of the vote. Right, we can deliver that. However that is. Maybe everybody does it that way. Or they can call like, man, how you doing? We need another 100 or two votes out of there. Okay, you got it.
0: Mm-hmm.
16: This has been going on since before I was born. But they've developed it to such a scale, it's endemic, and the amount of voter fraud that we're hearing about and now showing pretty much, oh, wait a minute, it did happen, 300,000 votes just in Fulton County, massively suspicious. And the same in Maricopa and Arizona, hundreds of thousands. Those were 10,000 vote victories. And And so that's where the gerrymandering comes in. Where are those precincts where we will mm-hmm. get the vote?
0: Mm-hmm.
16: And they use race a lot because the blacks still favor the Democrats, but they're slipping away. Which to me, my theory, that's why we opened the border. We're losing the black vote.
0: I think that's right.
16: We need immigrants.
0: Yep.
16: We'll put them on the rolls, but we can't get them citizens. Just let them vote, and we're going to vote for them anyway. But it's against the law. Don't worry about that. We've quit worrying about that.
0: Mm-mm.
16: We're gonna break these people. That's what we're fighting against.
0: Johnny, appreciate it very much. That was a fast 20 minutes. We appreciate mm-hmm. you being on from Northern Colorado. Safe travels. And I'll, gosh, what's today?
16: Wednesday. We're right around Denver, Stevie. And by the way, most Americans are going to gratefully celebrate July 4th.
0: Yeah, I agree.
16: And it's going to be pretty cool. And I am still pretty happy about being in this country.
0: No question. We're going to call you Friday on your son's 42nd birthday, Matthew. We'll call you.
16: Okay. We'll look forward to hearing from you.
0: Thanks, Johnny. Appreciate you. Brother Johnny, live from Colorado, ESPN 93.5. Used to be able to talk and do that, but I can't do it anymore. I have to.
1: Sorry, I should have popped up and gotten that.
0: That's okay.
1: Stevie.
0: I got it live on the radio.
19: Good morning.
1: Hello.
0: 54th year in a row, and we've been talking probably 30 of them at least. Steve Suderman at Good Vibes. That's where you get all your fabulous, wonderful examples of great televisions, home theaters, speakers, the whole thing. He's got it. How are you?
19: I'm good. You know, Memorial Day is Monday, and I think back to being in high school where we always put those wool uniforms for the band then march something like 2 miles down to the Riverside Cemetery and over a bridge, and hell, have to march in the non-bridge destroying step. If anybody knows what I'm talking about, mm-hmm. It was an odd thing where you break step going over the bridge, so you don't cause damage. But it's strangely become a holiday associated with mattress and bedding sales, and later everybody that makes stuff, capitalism being what it is, appliances, electronics, furniture, all these guys are joining in the party. I'm going to be here Monday by myself from 10 to 2, so giving myself half a holiday. But there's so many good deals out there. I can't let the chance go by that there's somebody that wants to take advantage of it and has some time off. But deals like Sonos, which doesn't go on sale often, but the Aero 100, they're knocking $50 off their wireless. Both their portable stuff that goes outside and the ones that go inside are on sale for the holiday. It's a great thing. The LG OLEDs, I'm kind of a broken record, but they've never been lower. The 55 is $10.99, the 65 is $12.99. We're starting to get dwindled down there on the 55s. If you've noticed, gas is about $5 now, almost. My wife bought a tomato yesterday for $6. These TVs are lower than they've ever been. There's a flash sale on the Samsung outdoor TVs today, $1,000 off the 75-inch, and that filters down to the lower models, too, but $1,000 is a lot off.
0: Yep.
19: And because it's model change time, we've got a bunch of deals on our own stuff that, there's new ones coming, so we're going to do our best to blow out everything that's not going to be around come fall. So here we are, People's Choice number one winner 5 years in a row, going for 6. They're going to start that voting again on June 1. So I'll ask for everybody's help on that one because, we love that award. We love being able to say that. You deserve it, my friend.
0: You work very hard at it, and it's locally owned and operated. Good vibes for 54-plus years. Steve Suderman, yet to miss one day of work. Amazing track record.
19: Including Memorial Day.
0: Yeah, that's right. 10 to 2. All right, 10 to 2 Monday. Go see Steve. Come on, man. He's there by himself. Let's get in there.
19: Absolutely.
0: And you're
19: not feeling sorry for himself.
0: And be patient as he checks everybody out. You just got to wait a second. Man, that's all. Anyway, you guys do all the service, the installation, all the good stuff that locally owned people do. Listen, how can people reach you, sir?
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0: Have a good rest of your day and a great Memorial Day weekend, my friend.
19: Great. Enjoy the Cardinals. That's a great one.
0: Yeah, it will be fun. Awesome. Looking forward to the trip. Thank you very much. Steve Suderman,
20: Memorial Day weekend, when we remember our fallen, those that have given the ultimate sacrifice to their country.
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20: Okay, it's time for the news at the top of the hour on this Wednesday, May 20. There's Diane Ducey.
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21: A Republican Trump critic in Congress primaried out. I'm Dave Anthony, Fox News. Thomas Massey loses to the GOP challenger the president backed in Kentucky in the most expensive House primaries ever.
22: He stood against us, but he liked to just single out President Trump. All that to say, it's a new day. These people deserve better, and I'm going to give it to them.
21: Ed Gallrain beat Massey 10 points.
23: Massey's loss is yet another warning for Trump critics. The congressman had broken with the president on several issues, including the Epstein files and the Middle East. Yet Massey says he has no regrets.
24: We weren't running against Donald Trump. We were running for what we believe in.
23: Another Trump-backed candidate, Congressman Andy Barr, clinched the GOP nomination for Senate in Kentucky. He is seen as the heavy favorite to replace outgoing Senator Mitch McConnell.
21: Fox's Madeline Rivera in Georgia, GOP Congressman Mike Collins and Derek Dooley advanced to a runoff in the campaign to unseat Democratic Senator John Ossoff. The president has not backed either Republican. Now, he claims candidates he supported yesterday in primaries in six states were undefeated, 37-0. A new AP NORC poll shows the president picking up a little more support, approval of the overall job he's doing up from 33 to 37%, but most Americans still disapprove, and two-thirds oppose his handling of the Iran conflict. And as talks continue on a nuclear deal after the president delayed resuming bombing Iran, Vice President Vance says,
25: there's a lot of back and forth, a lot of good progress is being made. We're just going to keep on working at it, and eventually we'll either hit a deal or we won't.
21: As Iran's Revolutionary Guard warns against renewed U.S.-Israeli attacks.
26: The IRGC said in a statement, if the aggression against Iran is repeated, the regional war that was promised will this time go beyond the borders of the region, and you will be dealt crushing blows in places you do not expect, and you will fall into the abyss of defeat and destruction.
21: That's Fox's Trey Yingston, Tel Aviv. 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
21: They have mutual respect and a strategic cooperation. That's what the leaders of China and Russia say, meeting in Beijing, Xi Jinping and Vladimir Putin signing agreements on trade and technology. And while they didn't mention the U.S., Xi was critical of what he called unilateral bullying days after President Trump's trip to Beijing, where China's leader warned of a potential conflict over Taiwan.
29: Taiwan and the United States don't have formal diplomatic relations, but if they did, Taiwanese President Lai Ching-te would ask President Trump to send more arms. President Lai telling reporters if he could speak to President Trump, he'd tell him that China was a destroyer of peace and only ongoing U.S. support could safeguard his island. China sees Taiwan as its own and doesn't rule out reunification by force. Last week, Chinese leader Xi Jinping told President Trump the Taiwan question was the most important issue between the U.S. and China. Jonathan Savage, Fox News.
21: Sources are telling Fox Digital that Cuba's ex-leader, Raul Castro, could be indicted in the U.S. today.
2: The DOJ did not confirm any legal action, saying it would not comment on rumors. But it did announce a news conference in Miami to honor victims of a 1996 incident where planes carrying Cuban refugees were shot down. Four people were killed.
21: That's Fox's Grinnell Scott. On Wall Street, stock futures are rising. More than 100 points for the Dow, more than 200 for the NASDAQ the day after a sell-off for both. In the NBA, the biggest fourth quarter comeback in Knicks playoff history. Down by 22 points with less than 8 minutes left, New York rallied to force overtime and then beat the Cleveland Cavaliers 115-104 in game one of the Eastern Conference Finals. Jalen Brunson led the way, scoring 38 points for the Knicks on ESPN.
3: I'm just happy we found a way to win. We kept believing in each other, taking the shots, kept running. My teammates got to believe in me, my coaches. It's all credit to them.
21: Game two is tomorrow. Tonight, the West Finals resume. San Antonio won the opener, beating Oklahoma City in double overtime. I'm Dave Anthony. This is Fox News.
4: Here's a look at local news. A new data released by Stanford University showing Urbana schools near the bottom of statewide rankings. Stanford Education Data Archive analyzed 3rd through 8th grade test scores, and Urbana placed 3rd from last among 752 Illinois districts in combined math and reading. Pretrial release denied for a man charged in a shooting last November in Champaign. A woman shot in the 700 block of North Elm Street. She continues to recover. An investigation indicated that the victim was answering a late night knock on her door when James Brown shot her. Urbana's Committee of the Whole reviewing a plan for a four-story, 32-unit apartment building in Maine and McCulloch. The project would place medium-high-density housing on four single-family lots. Some neighbors object to the scale. Former council member Dennis Roberts called the design, quote, a monolith, and says it will be like a spaceship dropped into his neighborhood. You're locally up to date from the Stevie J Broadcasting Newsroom. I'm Jim Miller.
0: All right, thank you, Jim. ESPN 93.5 at 8:06. Time to check our Learned One. We'll get some weather information. It was raining earlier, definitely a bit cooler here this morning, but I do believe it's going to get warmer toward the weekend. A little spotty rain here and there. The Indy 500 is what, Sunday?
1: Yes.
0: Many people here are going, and I know it's, I'm sure I would enjoy it if I ever did go to the Indy 500. Greg, have you ever been to the Indianapolis 500?
5: Who, me?
0: Yeah.
5: No, I've never been there.
1: Okay, 110th running.
0: 110.
5: That's Sunday, is it not?
1: Yeah.
0: Yeah, Sunday. And I think, what did I tell you? The peak speed at the very first Indy 500, Greg, was how fast? I think we did this. How fast did that car go in, I guess, 1916? It's 110.
5: There we go.
0: Peak speed.
5: Cropped off for a second. I'm not sure why.
0: Peak speed for the Indy 500 in 1916 was how many miles an hour?
5: I'm going to say 50.
1: And 80.
0: I think we did this. It's 80.
1: Okay.
0: Good recollection there.
5: Okay. Oh, really?
0: Yeah, I can't believe you got to 80 in 1916.
1: Back in the day.
0: Henry Ford rolled it out in the 1900s, didn't he? In 1908.
1: Right.
0: Yeah, the speed of which, think about this. It's been 120 years since the airplane. We've come kind of a long way with the airplane. We've got ones that can go 2,500 miles an hour.
5: Yeah,
0: the Concorde can go Mach 2.
1: Right.
0: Which is 1,500 miles an hour. It used to be the Concorde.
5: Any of those left, by the way, those Concorde type
0: things? No, they're supposed to be coming back in 2030. And Johnny took me on one of those. My brother took me on one of those, and it's remarkable.
1: DC Museum has them on display, though.
0: Yeah.
1: It's amazing.
0: Fuselage is very small.
1: Yeah.
0: You have little round windows.
1: Real pointy.
0: I saw the curvature of the Earth. Test pilots and astronauts are the only other people that get to see that, except Concorde riders. They're supposed to be bringing the Concorde back in 2030.
1: Okay.
0: And it was amazing, Greg. We flew out of Kennedy in New York.
5: Yeah.
0: And we left at 1 o'clock. I think we landed in Paris at like 10 at night. But by the air and by the count, it was 3.5 hours. And you go over the ocean, you're hearing the sonic boom, right, that we couldn't hear. But we're going 1,300 miles an hour. Normal planes are about 500. Mm. And so we were eating for 2.5 hours real China. Not very roomy. And Johnny's been on that thing when Liza Minnelli sat behind him.
1: Nice.
0: That kind of crowd. Yeah, that kind of crowd. Anyway, it was amazing. Coming back, we left Paris at 11 in the morning and got to New York City at 9:30 in the morning, same day.
1: Wow.
0: And it was like, if you're in Paris at 11, you can go to a business meeting at 9 in the morning in New York.
1: Oh, crazy.
0: It's just a time machine.
1: Uh-huh.
0: So I'm hoping that the Concorde does come back. And it was, amazing. Amazing.
5: How's the food, by the way?
0: Delicious. Okay. I mean, clink with all my fancy china.
1: Nice.
0: I had 5 drinks in front of me at one time. I didn't know why I had them. I didn't know what they were. That's just what they poured.
1: Okay.
0: And I'm going, well, I don't even know what these are. Huh. And then I looked at the outside and I'm going, dang. And it went from light to dark in like 3 minutes.
1: Wow.
0: We're going so fast.
5: I think to see the curvature of the Earth and be like in that stratosphere above the weather-making atmosphere,
0: yeah,
5: that'd be cool. That'd be a hoot.
0: We were 65,000 feet up. 65,000. And by the way, there was not one bump anywhere.
1: Wow.
0: We were sitting like we're in here at the studio.
1: Smooth sailing.
0: Not one bump. I was going, this is like I'm in the living room because you're above all that.
5: Even how about on takeoff and landing?
0: No, I didn't feel a thing. I did. My back did hit the back of my seat when we decided it was takeoff time.
5: I would imagine. Yeah,
0: it was absolutely amazing, and I do hope it comes back. But just to fly so far so quickly was quite phenomenal. I think it was Air France. British Air had one or several, mm-hmm. and Air France had a bunch.
1: Mm-hmm.
0: All right, Mr. Meteorologist, Weatherman, we check our weather, brought to you by Carl.
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0: Okay, Wednesday morning, this is May 20. What do you see on the old maps there, my friend?
5: Well, we're trying to get a day or so in of fine, dry, fair weather. We'll get that accomplished tomorrow and maybe Tuesday-ish. But each day going forward, as we turn upper-level winds in, we'll weaken them, but in from the south and then southwest and almost from south to north. So plenty of atmospheric moisture top to bottom. And just a couple of spells of daytime heating or nearby front or converging wind field, etc., so forth and so on each and every day. This broad brush, roll the dice, 30 to 40 to maybe 40 to 60. percent coverage or chances for showers and thunderstorms. Dry hours each day, some sun each day. Some folks will get a few drops of rain. Others may get a quick inch downpour. And so that's pretty much the way it goes. At least there's additional rain, but some additional field work delays, and they are in delay mode in these waterlogged areas now of central and western Missouri, areas along and south of I-70 in Illinois, south of I-70 in Indiana, and either side of I-70 across the Buckeye State. And hardly anything with regard to dryness and drought anywhere in our particular part of the Corn Belt. Still in some areas out over the northwestern complex. 55 right now, and for the aviation folks, that low stratus and stratocumulus type cloud will be with us a fair amount of the day today. A little sun peak here and there. Last of the little rain that we had here around the Philo City area and now over east towards Westfield, Georgetown, Tilton, a little south of Danville. And lingering sprinkle here for the next hour or two. Afternoon temperatures about 10 shy of normal. 68 will about cooler tonight into the 40s. Clouds will break after midnight. Sunshine tomorrow, but still sub-average temperatures about 68, 69. Upper 60s, and we're chasing showers back in Friday, mid to late morning, more likely in the afternoon. And then the rain chances vary from 30 to 40%. Over Saturday, the Sunday as well, there might be a shower thunderstorm around the Brickyard. Don't think it'll be anything widespread or long-lasting, but something around here and there. And probably by the time we get to Monday as well, the shower thunderstorm chances are back in late morning and afternoon. Dry Tuesday, increasing rainfall prospects in the late portions of next week. Mid to upper 70s front part of the weekend, near 80 back end of the weekend. Warmer, more humid, low to mid 80s for the remainder of next week. For Stevie T Broadcasting, I'm meteorologist Greg Solgay.
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0: Well, the Cardinals got it done. Cubs did not. Cubs are out of first place for the first time in a while, but still only May, so
4: plenty. That's right. Yep. So 9-6 over Pittsburgh in 10 innings. Quite an exciting game. Ivan Herrera, I know, is the one play that I saw, and he got...
0: won the game with a three-run homer in the bottom of the 10th. I got Ivan Herrera Starbucks when he came to our caravan. I said, don't forget this, bud.
4: That's right.
0: I got you the Starbucks. He started laughing. Let's hear this.
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6: With Ricky Gordon, I'm John Rooney. Last night, the Cardinals used the long ball. J.J. Weatherholt, a two-run shot in the third. Nolan Gorman, two-run homer in the sixth. A solo shot for Burleson in the eighth. And then Ivan Herrera won it in walk-off fashion.
7: A great ending for Herrera and the Cardinals as Riley O'Brien gave it up in the ninth inning. Doesn't do that very often. Hit a couple of batters, and the Pirates were flying high. Soriano, very good in the top of the 10th inning. He did not allow a run to score. His changeup was outstanding, and then the Cardinals' offense came through. A big hit for Weatherholt in the 10th as well.
6: The Cardinals have had many pick-me-up games. So J.C. picked off third base. It was a night where running out of gas, Libertor had to leave in the fifth inning, and of course, Riley O'Brien.
7: Well, that's what you do. You pick each other up, and the Cardinals have been doing that so far. That's why they've been playing winning baseball.
6: The Cardinals tonight are going with right-hander Michael McGreevy, and we're on the air at 5:50.
4: Milwaukee beat the Cubs yesterday 5-2. It's a 6:40 start over on US 105.9 to conclude that series. Chicago White Sox over Seattle 2-1. Just looking about the Indy 500 we were talking about that starts at 11:45 on Sunday the 24th. Caitlin Clark will serve as the Grand Marshal for the Indianapolis 500 race and that parade. And of course, she's that Indy Fever star.
0: It's awesome. I hesitate only because she continues to get beat up.
4: I know.
0: In the WNBA.
4: Almost bullied and all that. I don't get it.
0: Past bullying. It's extreme jealousy.
4: Ugh.
0: Terrible.
4: Mm-hmm.
0: Terrible. Well, the wealth management industry is poised for a significant transformation over the next 20 years thanks to the so-called Great Wealth Transfer. An estimated $124 trillion in wealth transfer is expected to occur through 2048. With approximately $105 trillion of that totally passed to heirs and the rest to charitable causes. 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We can talk a little bit about Memorial Day here coming up.
4: Yes, Jason Moore, our Navy guy, has come into the studio talking about what's happening at Grandview Memorial Gardens on Memorial Day.
0: We'll talk about that next.
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0: sales were up 9% in the recent quarter. It's also parent company of Marshalls. Its forecast is cautious, but shares are up 3.5%. Target shares were up more than 1.5%. Sales in the recent quarter were the strongest in years. Its turnaround plan, including more selection, better layout, and customer service, helped to bring in more shoppers. Earnings and revenue topped expectations. And Lowe's also reported a better-than-expected quarter, though the stock is down about 1.5%. That's your Fox Business Report. I'm Ginny Cosola. Invested in you.
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6: Yes! Does it give you chills, Jason Moore, our Navy guy? I just love these theme songs for all of our military.
7: We must all remember what Memorial Day is all about, those who gave the ultimate sacrifice. We thank them. Jason Moore, Senior Chief of the Navy for 22 years. Good to have you in. What do you have going on at Grandview coming up this weekend, Jason?
6: All right. So it's our 74th year out there. Mm-hmm. On Saturday, May 23rd at 8 a.m., we start the process. So we're going to be putting up it's close to 2,100 gravesite flags that morning.
7: You just stick them in the ground?
6: Yep.
7: And the ground's moist for sure right now. So
6: it should be good this year. Yeah. We've got pokers if it's hard, because in the past it's been kind of hot and dry, but... You know, we've got everything kind of worked out.
7: 2,100. I mean, and these are veterans?
6: Yep, all veterans out at Grandview.
8: But we like service organizations, obviously. Yep. We like the scouts. We like any, you know, church groups, things like that, to make, you know, share the burden and it's lighter.
7: Well, if you get 1,000 people, it'll take 5 minutes.
6: Yeah. we've got it in a pretty good science of it now. So we've got maps and charts, so we kind of know exactly where to walk and how to.
7: But you never know how many are helping.
6: No, that's the one kind of drawback to it.
7: So how many is normal? 10?
6: Probably about 10 to 15.
7: It'd be nice to have 30.
6: It would be really nice to have 30.
7: So it'd be some, what time? You said 8 a.m. Saturday.
6: 8 a.m. Saturday at Grandview.
7: And you're walking around. It's a solemn deal. You're thankful. You maybe say a little prayer. You put them in the ground. And
6: 100%. And it's... You know, it kind of brings a lot of insight to what we do out there, because, you know, they've got the VA markers on there, so there's a little bit of history sometimes with each veteran when you're doing it. You know, you see their rank, you know, where they may have served.
7: Wow.
6: Some of them even served, you know, in multiple different conflicts, so it's really interesting.
7: It's only veterans out there?
6: No, not only veterans.
7: Okay, so right. You'll see, it'd be obvious which is the veterans and which aren't.
6: Yes.
7: Okay.
8: Grandview Cemetery is at 4112 Bloomington Road. That's Bloomington Road and Staley Road, right off Route 150 between

0: vomit and champagne.
1: How do you feel when you do that? I mean, you've been around this for a while, but does it still get like, wow? I mean, it's kind of a wow.
2: Oh, 100%. You know, kind of, you know, lack of a better term, hits you in the feels there. So, you know, I've lost sailors in my career. Mm. So it's real meaningful for me.
0: Now, you're also putting up the huge Avenue-style flags with a couple hundred of those at 6 a.m. on Memorial Day morning.
2: Yeah, so we do close to 400 of those, starting at 6 o'clock in the morning on Memorial Day. That takes a couple hours to get up because those are the 8x11 flags, so the big flags that we put up for Avenue.
1: And I see, to make the whole thing look so not festive, it's solemn,
0: yes.
1: Thankful,
2: yep.
1: All the things, the emotions you have,
0: mm-hmm.
1: But it really lines it.
2: It
1: really
2: does,
1: nicely.
2: Yep.
1: 400 of those.
2: Oh, yeah.
0: All right, let's talk about the program now. Rich Barnett, who was an Army guy, he worked for Pepsi for years. He's just was a great guy that really got this going and kind of suckered you and I into this, Jason Moore. So
2: yes.
0: Let's talk about that program at 10:30 on Memorial Day.
2: All right. So 10:30 is our service out there. It's right there as you enter the cemetery. We'll have a tent and chairs. We do recommend that you bring your own chair because it fills up fast.
0: Mm-hmm.
2: We'll have the American Heritage Girls out there. They do the Pledge of Allegiance for us every year. Toast to Champagne will be out. They sing all the service songs and various other songs throughout the ceremony and program. VFW 5520 does the taps for us, and the Marine Corps League will be doing the posting of the colors.
1: Hmm. What is the oldest stone out there? Do we have somebody from World War One?
2: I couldn't tell you.
1: Be interesting to know the history of Grandview.
2: I think probably World War One would probably be the oldest out there.
1: Yeah, right. I would think World War Two certainly a lot. I'm sure.
2: Yeah.
1: But no, it's when you're a reservist, you never know what's happening, right, Jason? I mean, you could get called.
2: Oh yeah. Yep.
1: How do you prepare for that?
2: Just kind of keep my family on, you know, kind up to date on
1: alert,
2: things,
1: yeah.
2: And let them know that hey,
1: we're
2: you know,
1: very active over there in Iran in that area. And have there been reservists called up for that?
2: There's been a few. Yeah. Okay. Yep, there's always a few that are working in that region anyway. Primarily a lot of the engineering fields that's over there right now that maintains bases and stuff is reserved.
1: You've been on these aircraft carriers very much?
2: I have never been on a boat, so I'm a ground-based expeditionary sailor.
0: Gotcha.
1: So. You got these skills of construction, huh?
2: Yep.
1: So you can actually build stuff?
2: Oh, I can build all types of stuff.
1: I mean,
0: nice.
1: I am just absolutely fascinated and so and much admire people that, because you could put up a wall with no problem.
2: Oh, not a problem at all.
1: Electricity, plumbing, you do any of that?
2: So my specialty is vertical and vertical and horizontal construction, but I have cross-rated with operating heavy equipment.
1: You just know how to do it. So have you run these big equipments?
2: Oh, yeah. Yep.
1: So bulldozers you've been part of bridges and...
2: Yep, bridges, runways.
1: Runways.
2: All types of various types of construction.
1: I would think you'd want to get that concrete real level.
2: It's a trick. So.
1: Hey, why's your runway got a dip in it? I know. What happened? I don't know.
2: Oh, yeah. Yep.
1: No, that's I admire all that talent, Jason Moore. He's a senior chief of the Navy, reservist. Also spends time at the University of Illinois.
0: Uh-huh.
1: Wife, Christy.
0: Christy? Is it Krista?
1: Krista.
0: No
1: glasses.
0: Thank you so much. But yeah, if you want to help, that's Saturday, May 23rd at 8 a.m. Come on out to Grandview off Route 150 and Staley Road. And if you want to help at 6 a.m. on Memorial Day on May 25th, we'd sure appreciate it.
1: Grandview again right there on Route 150 and Staley. And boy, that would be a real feel good for you if you did this.
0: Mm-hmm.
2: Yeah, 100%.
1: People would feel unbelievably proud of our people, our men and women that have given the ultimate sacrifice. Jason, I'm so glad you could come out.
2: Yeah, I appreciate you guys.
1: Thank you for all you're doing.
2: Thank you.
1: It's important because we goof up if we don't remember history and learn from it. So
2: exactly.
0: That's right. Yeah. And we also have a shortwave radio in case people have mobility issues, want to stay in their car, they can still listen to the ceremony.
2: Yeah. Yep, and we'll have all the signs up that'll tell you which radio station to tune into.
0: Mm-hmm.
1: Appreciate you coming out, man.
2: Yep.
1: Thanks for all you're doing.
0: Good job. Have a good Memorial Day.
1: Jason Moore, ESPN 93.5. We'll be right back.

0: Fox News. I'm CJ Papa. Key races in Kentucky settled by the voters who deliver for President Trump.
1: Kentucky Congressman Thomas Massie is one of the latest Trump critics to fall. Massie has been a thorn in the president's side. He has repeatedly criticized and voted against parts of Trump's agenda, especially on the Middle East. Despite his loss last night, Massie indicates he has no regrets occasionally breaking with the president.
0: Fox's Madeline Rivera reporting the winner in that race, Ed Gallrein, spoke to Fox's Hannity.
2: It was a David versus Goliath. I was the underdog. I want to thank the president. I want to thank the conservative Republicans from this district and my supporters and team.
0: Congressman Andy Barr wins the primary for the Senate seat that is open with the retirement of Senator Mitch McConnell and a runoff in Georgia for the Republicans to settle who will run against the Democrat Keisha Lance Bottoms for governor. America to Fox News.
3: Here's a look at local news. A new data released by Stanford University showing Urbana schools near the bottom of statewide rankings. Stanford Education Data Archive analyzed 3rd through 8th grade test scores, and Urbana placed 3rd from last among 752 Illinois districts in combined math and reading. Pretrial release denied for a man charged in a shooting last November in Champaign. A woman shot in the 700 block of North Elm Street. She continues to recover. An investigation indicated that the victim was answering a late night knock on her door when James Brown shot her. Urbana's Committee of the Whole reviewing a plan for a four-story, 32-unit apartment building in Maine and McCullough. The project would place medium high-density housing on four single-family lots. Some neighbors object to the scale. Former council member Dennis Roberts called the design, quote, a monolith, and says it will be like a spaceship dropped into his neighborhood. You're locally up to date from the Stevie J Broadcasting Newsroom. I'm Jim Miller.
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7: Look at everyone. Let's check weather. Free Central Illinois, Champaign, Urbana. It's Saturday. Still a few sprinkles lingering and lots of cloud cover extending west and northwest into parts of Iowa, Minnesota. Sprinkles will wind down here by the mid-morning, but the clouds to ground for the end of the day and a cool northwest to north breeze at a high just 68. That's about 10 shy of normal. We'll bottom out tonight with clearing skies, but beginning after midnight to a cooler low of 47. Sunshine for the day tomorrow, a bit of a northeast to east wind and a high near 70. Next weather system up via the Ohio. Once again, increasing clouds, maybe a couple of showers after midnight tomorrow night, low down to 53. degree and a couple of showers, maybe a thunderstorm in the morning and more likely for the afternoon on Friday with a high at 67. Iffy rain chances on Saturday, a little bit better odds on Sunday and into Monday. Nothing Tuesday, and we'll ramp it up Wednesday, Thursday next week. And warmth and humidity climb back up at 76 on Saturday, a Sunday high near 78, up near 80 on Memorial Day Monday, dry Tuesday at 83, scattered showers and thunderstorms Wednesday of next week as well with high temperatures and around 80 degrees. 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

0: be a nice thing to do to go to Grandview 8 a.m. on Saturday to help plant the flag. These are smaller flags.
1: Yeah, that's right. The graveside, decorating those with 2,100 being put out on Saturday starting at 8 a.m.
0: I wonder how far down you go. Because you don't want the wind to blow. Right. I'm sure it's windy out there.
1: I mean, I'd say an inch or two.
0: I don't know. They'd probably... They'll
1: tell you.
0: And then it probably goes the same spot. Uh-huh. You probably cover quite a bit.
1: And then the 400 flags, the Avenue flag.
0: Yeah,
1: that's 6 a.m. on Memorial Day morning.
0: You don't stick those in. I think you have
1: to... you're on the back of a truck helping with those.
0: Pre-pulled.
1: There's a stand, I think, that they're going into. And they line the street.
0: Oh, they have the stands.
1: Yes.
0: Then do you have to tighten them like a Christmas tree?
1: These are the big flags. So he mentioned 8x11.
0: But obviously they're good with some wind. They have to be.
1: It's so beautiful. Yeah, and last year it was a bit on the windy side because I was worried with the sound equipment that Mike Anderson and I, my husband and I, do the roadie thing.
0: Otherwise people wouldn't hear you.
1: And that's where we have the shortwave radio that we started, you know, essentially when we were doing this during COVID, everybody stayed in their cars
0: and listened
1: to the whole program on the radio.
0: Yep. No, all good.
1: Yep. So we have that. I know the Daughters of the American Revolution, Jane Faust, is doing a presentation between 9 and 10 at the Tolono Library today, and she's spotlighting Saved by the Bell, and people are bringing their own bell in. And my husband, Mike, is a fan of bikes, and he found his bike bell to bring in.
0: Ah,
1: and you can tell a quick story.
0: Yep.
1: But the Liberty Bell and the history of that is what she's kind of spotlighting in her talk, in case you'd like to come out between 9 and 10.
0: How about the Altgeld bells?
1: Yes!
0: Altgeld Hall.
1: So beautiful, and I think those have been renovated. I had a dream that I got Aiden on the Altgeld bell team to, you know, trigger. I know it's all computerized nowadays.
0: Is it?
1: But
0: nobody's doing the bell ringing?
1: I don't think so.
0: I think that's, it'd be harder to get people.
1: Right. And, you know, it's at certain times that it chimes, right?
0: Well, I was underneath it when I gave Janet the ring to get married.
1: Oh, I love that. Your proposal?
0: The 6 p.m. Altgeld Hall.
1: Oh, but you didn't propose there. You kind of ridden out with crackers or something.
0: It's potato chips. That's a whole nother. Anyway, that was summer of 84.
1: Sunshine Theater Playhouse.
0: Doris Birmingham. Sunshine. They were producing. They were Annie.
1: Yes.
0: And we were on the front table and all the actors saw it.
1: Aww.
0: So, yeah, that was where, she had suggested jokingly that potato chips and frosting was a tradition, so I did it, and she said I was kidding. Anyway,
1: you took it seriously.
0: Still have
1: and
0: the
1: she ended up saying yes, so
0: yes,
1: that's a good thing.
0: Thank you, Jesus. And it was in. I still have the jar of potato chips, by the way.
1: Oh wow!
0: All right,
1: you want to snack on those?
0: No, they've been sealed.
1: Yes, that's true.
0: Would they be crunchy?
1: Altgeld Hall, I see, built in 1897 on the U of I campus, with a salute to the former Illinois Governor John Peter Altgeld.
0: So 87 years after that, I proposed underneath the Altgeld Hall bells. It was so pretty. Still are, even if it's computerized. I'm sure they sound the same.
1: Famous, iconic bell tower chimes.
0: Yeah, can you imagine trying to get people to learn the bells and show up?
1: I know that.
0: In this day and age?
1: Uh-huh.
0: Yeah, it's a different time. I can't come. Well, who's going to do the...
1: 15-bell Corillon, it says, playing daily concert, striking on the hour.
0: Yeah.
1: Okay.
0: No, it's iconic.
1: 1409 West Green Street.
0: Okay, 841, quick sports headlines coming up.
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0: All righty, sports headlines.
1: Iowa beat Illinois in the Big Ten tournament yesterday, 10-6. So our number 9 seed Illinois team will face Purdue and number 5 seed at 9 a.m. for that first pitch in Omaha. Taking note of that, Big Ten baseball awards handed out yesterday, and Aiden Flynn on the second team, as well as the all-freshman team with A.J. Putty and Will Johannes, got a sportsmanship award. So go Illini. We have our golf team in round 2 in Athens, Georgia for the regional, and we came up in 7th place. It's the second best team score. Taking on tee-off just happened about 20 minutes ago, it looks like. Northwestern and Harvard is who's on our team today. So hopefully we can bump up into the top 5. So go Illini when it comes to golf at the regionals. Illinois Parkland softball is playing today against Cecil College. They split in the opening day of the NJCAA Division II World Series. St. Louis Cardinals beat Pittsburgh. It was an exciting game, 9-6, heard here on ESPN 93.5. Michael McGreevy on the mound tonight, 6:45 first pitch. Our own Stevie J and his son Christian Kachaterian will be present because it's the affiliate day for the St. Louis Cardinals radio station.
0: They thank the radio station, so we'll spend the night on broadcast from St. Louis tomorrow.
1: Mm-hmm. And we had Milwaukee over the Cubs 5-2, 6:40 on US 105.9 as that continues. Chicago White Sox over Seattle 2-1. In NBA playoffs, New York over Cleveland to take that series 1-0. 115-104 was the final yesterday. And today, San Antonio's at Oklahoma City. Right now, the Spurs are up 1-0 in that series.
0: All right, 8:45, the president getting on Air Force One. He's going to the U.S. Coast Guard Academy commencement, where he'll deliver the address. When my son-in-law, Jacob Hurtubise, graduated from West Point, he was the speaker there as 2019.
1: Nice.
0: It was during COVID, or at the beginning.
1: Yes.
0: 2020, I'm not sure when Jacob graduated. But President Trump, so he was president then. But you'll never, ever see a president like Donald Trump, whatever you think of him. He'll never be another guy like this that speaks off the cuff every single day. Usually it's all prepared and don't take questions on this and we've got to keep going and prepare. I'm not prepared. Just whatever you want.
1: Alrighty.
0: And he speaks for himself.
1: Yep, now he's heading up the stairs.
0: Up the stairs, weight of the world, people trying to shoot him. I mean, it's, 8:45. Be right back.
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6: 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All right, we'll get another Greg forecast for you. Also, don't forget tomorrow, John Decker, he was in China last Thursday. So tomorrow, Thursday, we will talk to John and catch up about how that went, his long trip to China. Be wonderful. That's tomorrow morning, 7:35. John Decker, Gray Television's White House correspondent.

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7: Welcome, everyone. Let's check weather. Free Central Illinois, Champaign, and Banff is today. Still a few sprinkles lingering and lots of cloud cover extending west and northwest into parts of Iowa and Minnesota. Sprinkles will wind down here by the mid-morning, but the clouds stick around for the end of the day and a cool northwest to north breeze at a high just 68. That's about 10 shy of normal. We'll bottom out tonight with clearing skies, but beginning after midnight to a cooler low of 47. Sunshine for the day tomorrow, a bit of a northeast to east wind and a high near 70. Next weather system up via the Ohio. Once again, increasing clouds, maybe a couple of showers after midnight tomorrow night, low down to 53. And a couple of showers, maybe a thunderstorm in the morning, and more likely for the afternoon on Friday with a high at 67. Iffy rain chances on Saturday, a little bit better odds on Sunday and into Monday. Nothing Tuesday, and we'll ramp it up Wednesday, Thursday next week. And warmth and humidity climb back up at 76 on Saturday. A Sunday high near 78, up near 80 on Memorial Day Monday. Dry Tuesday at 83. Scattered showers and thunderstorms Wednesday of next week as well, with high temperatures and around 80 degrees. For Stevie Day Broadcasting, I'm your host, Greg Soldier.
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11: Thank you, my friends, for listening. 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Thank you for listening. I'm Stevie J. Have a great Wednesday.
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24: You open the floor up a little bit, just takes the right guys shooting the basketball and crowd that we have. Anything can happen. Anything can happen.
23: Shot clock at two. Bridges sees it, puts up a three right side, and he hits it!
24: Anything can happen.
23: Shamit puts it up, and it falls. It hit the rim twice and dropped in to tie it up.
24: Anything can happen.
23: Middle of the lane, floater. Of course, Brunson again.
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0: That kind of day on ESPN Radio, sort of contemplative. We're all sort of just making sense of what we saw last night at Madison Square Garden. Bubba, musically, I think, is going through it a little bit.
1: Is this on the... What song is this on the Vanilla Ice album?
0: This isn't Vanilla Ice
2: album. This is one of the bonus tracks.
1: Oh, yeah. Yeah. Gotcha.
0: There was a track...
2: Japanese bonus tracks.
0: There was a track, Bubba, on that album that went 7 times platinum that had my name in it. I heard Randy in one of the tracks, and dude, I wore that cassette out.
1: Well, so I was going to ask, you bought the Vanilla Ice album?
0: I don't know if I bought it. It might have been gifted to me.
2: I stole it.
0: I owned a lot of money back then.
1: You owned it. You owned Vanilla. You were one of the 7 times platinum.
0: I owned it on cassette. I'm almost positive I owned it on. Yeah, almost.
1: Did you know the words to the songs? What was your favorite non Ice Ice Baby song on the album?
2: Greeny knew Ice Ice Baby. He did it on Mike and Mike.
0: probably the Teenage Mutant Ninja Turtles one. Yeah, Go Ninja Go.
1: Okay, was that on that album?
0: No, that was later. That was a year or two later, I think. So, no, I don't. It was Ice Ice Baby. There was another one that was like,
1: rap it. No. Go ahead, rap it. You can rap it.
0: Well, there was
1: rap
0: like, and then there was this other girl, Candy, who used to get with my best friend Randy, and I was like, what? We got another Randy out here? Because the only other Randy I knew was like my friend's mom, Randi.
1: Okay,
0: so that'll mess with your head as a kid.
1: Yeah, it's.
0: I was like,
1: I need a girl named Candy.
0: You're like, there's a Randy who's buddy. And then there was a girl who moved to my school from Australia, and her name was Candace. And I was like, hold on a second.
1: Wait a minute. Because imagine Candy getting together, Vanilla Ice performing at your wedding.
0: You think he's available? Hold on. What do you think Candy's doing right now? No, she's doing. She's married. All right, ESPN Radio, ESPN App Series.
1: He checked on Facebook.
0: Channel 80.
1: He knows what Candy's doing. You're LinkedIn friends. You're LinkedIn connected.
0: Can't act surprised. We just keep it tabs. He's David Innes Jr. He's getting me in trouble. I'm Randy Scott. It's ESPN Radio.
1: Hey, big hit.
0: 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That's the number. We want your calls. I'm all flustered now. Was last night more of a comeback for the Knicks or a collapse for the Cavs? I want to put a little bit. I'm not trying to lead the callers. I'm not trying to steer the judge. But over the last 30 postseasons, teams trailing by 20 or more points in the final 7 minutes of the fourth quarter were 0-663 going into Tuesday. That is how bad that Cavs collapse was. The Knicks, let's see what else here, also becoming the first team in the play-by-play era. That's right, to win any game, regular season or playoffs, but double digits after trailing by that many in the fourth quarter. Bubba, what were you saying?
2: I was telling you have less than 30 seconds.
0: Oh, that's all it was. Okay, I was like, hold on.
1: Donovan Mitchell has blown... He's been a part of 4 blown 20-point leads in his career, by the way.
0: That's incredible. Marshawn's in Iowa. Stick around. We want your calls. More on this one also. Looking ahead to Game 1 in the West, or Game 2 in the West. He's David. I'm Randy. It's ESPN Radio.
1: Get it, Candy, call in.
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19: San Antonio has taken game one of the Western Conference Finals. They steal home court. They outlast the Thunder in two overtimes.
20: It was a war of wills.
19: Side for Wemby. Makes the catch. Nobody's there. There's a whistle and one.
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19: 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Puts it up and in.
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0: people that you close houses with? I mean, does that keep going?
1: Oh, absolutely. I love getting to check back in with them a couple weeks after, a couple months after, a year later. It's a really cool part that we get to stay with them and be a resource for them, but also to get to be a friend.
0: All right. 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
1: 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People are trusting you with something really big. And so you want to be available, be ready when they have a question or they're freaking out about something. I want to be the person they text so I can reassure them or provide information.
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0: That's going to be the
1: of course. This guy, this guy's going to come into Madison Square Garden and tell the Knicks fans, "I heard what you said in game after game right. one. I heard it. You got Frederick Weiss. They've got me." Talk about the French pastry.
0: Frederick Weiss.
1: 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Hour 3's got Shams Charani and O'Shea Jackson Jr. in person in it. 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

0: 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But HD, make sure that you get this word from 5 Hour Energy, which Kenny Atkinson need, baby.
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3: There was no air to breathe, and it was so intensely hot.
2: The cause of the fire is under investigation.
4: Fox's Kristen Goodwin. Crews also battling a wildfire on Santa Rosa Island off the coast of Santa Barbara. That one tearing through nearly 17,000 acres. It's more than 25% contained. Two of the officers who helped defend the U.S. Capitol from January 6th, including rioters, from getting payouts from a new Justice Department settlement fund for people who claim to be victims of politically motivated prosecutions. This is a day after the acting U.S. Attorney General defended the fund as part of a process for case-by-case review. The lawsuit argues it amounts to an illegal slush fund. A settlement in Tennessee for a man who was jailed over a Charlie Kirk post.
5: Terry County, Tennessee will pay $835,000 to settle Larry Bouchard's lawsuit after the 61-year-old former police officer spent 37 days in jail over Facebook posts that joked about Charlie Kirk's assassination. Prosecutors in Perry County later dropped the felony charge against Bouchard, who says in a statement that his First Amendment rights have been vindicated.
4: Fox's Jeff Benasso. Recapping stocks, the Dow soaring 645 points, back over 50,000. The S&P up 79, the NASDAQ up 399. Elisa Brady, Fox News.
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7: 217-359-2255. That's your number for the Max Twin City Recycling text line. I'm going to leave this one up to the text line. Mike and Arthur says, nobody in Central Illinois cares about soccer.
8: Them's fighting white.
9: Well, that's just verifiably not true.
7: Because you live in Central Illinois.
9: I do, yeah. And I was at Arthur this morning.
7: Yeah.
9: I was at Yoder's talking about the Premier League, and I had five of those round tables were filled.
10: Do you like soccer?
7: You having breakfast at Yoder's today, and talking soccer?
9: I had my fried mush.
7: Fried mush.
9: I had my fried mush with some syrup on top of it, a little, and some bacon on the side, and about 12 cups of coffee. And
7: that's a lot of coffee.
9: My incredible waitress. We'll leave names out of this, but
11: Peggy.
7: Yeah, you don't need to bring up Doris now. It's okay.
9: It wasn't Doris.
11: Peggy.
9: It was popping off in Arthur today.
12: After years of enjoying mocking soccer, I can't have the fellas think I now enjoy it without the mocking.
7: Popping off in Arthur, and now popping off on the text line. Jacob Muhammad says, can confirm. Central Illinois is actually a hotbed for soccer.
12: God dang it, if the beautiful artistry on that field didn't lure me in.
7: Mark says, I do. Go Liverpool.
9: You'll never walk alone.
7: Scott and Sarah Ho, let us know if a long soccer segment is coming. I will switch to tunes working out. Come on now, man. It's not going to be long. I'm only going to give him like 5 minutes to talk soccer.
9: Well, you know, I'll probably roll around on the floor a little bit for that and make it last 10. So, Scott, hey, buddy, we'll catch you in August because it's about to be soccer heavy coming into the summer. Soccer. World Cup summer, baby.
7: The summer of stone. It's going to be the summer of soccer and stone. How about that?
12: I love soccer.
7: ESPN Radio 93.5, it is The Drive. I'm Curtis, that's Evan.
9: Mm.
7: You love soccer. Can I kick it? A little day last. Can I kick it?
9: Yeah, it's good.
7: Yeah, I thought you'd like that.
9: It's good. It's either going to be this or Lupe Fiasco, right?
7: One or the other.
9: It was, yeah.
7: I think I'll save Lupe for later on when we get really deep into soccer.
9: Hey, well, we've got a surprise caller calling in later that's got a unique connection with both soccer and baseball around here.
7: Oh, my goodness. Well, I don't want to guess who it is.
9: Well, I don't know if anybody knows who he is, but.
7: What do you mean you don't know if anybody? Oh, so it's a guy.
9: It's my friend.
7: It's one of your friends. It must be Pierce the intern who's back in studio with us. How are you over there, Pierce?
13: I'm doing good. I'm feeling a lot better.
7: You got a big smile on your face. You look so happy. Life hasn't beaten you down yet.
13: Yeah, I get to talk about sports. What else would bring me down?
9: All right. What do you think about Arsenal winning the Premier League?
13: I don't follow soccer.
9: Golly.
14: Just a bit outside.
9: Sounds like someone from Mattoon.
7: Mattoon. Oh, he knows what he's doing. Don't listen to him, Pierce. Them's fighting words in Mattoon.
13: Them's is fighting words.
7: Wait, Green Wave, one word or two word? I'm going to ask you every week.
13: Two words.
7: Okay.
9: This week.
7: Is it one word now, though, or is it two words now, though?
13: It's two words.
7: It's two words. Mm-hmm. Was it one word before?
13: Whenever I was in high school, yes, it was one word.
7: But now it's two words?
13: Yes.
7: Okay. Also, You got to have a stance on that, Evan Stone.
9: I have no idea what's happening. So, what is it? Green Wave?
7: The Mattoon Green Wave. That is the...
9: Oh, it's got to be two words.
7: See, if you were... See, you can say that because you are under the age of 50. That seems to be the line in the sand. I have heard from multiple people since the name change about why you shouldn't have done that and why it was a big mistake.
9: They changed their name?
7: Didn't really change it. It went from one word to two words.
9: Oh.
13: That was the name change.
9: All right, I'm ready to move on.
7: That's what I thought. Okay. Hope you're having a fantastic one. Appreciate you spending some time with us on your Wednesday afternoon. No rain today, so that's good. However, it felt like the rain was coming down last night on those poor Chicago Cubs out of first place, Evan Stone, after another abysmal night, and they lose the series to the Brewers, who are now in first place. Meanwhile, a few miles south, in St. Louis, the Stephen F. Stone Cold Steve Austins. Oh, boy, did they show up for a big one. A walk-off win for the Cardinals last night over the Pirates.
9: Fun.
7: It was electric at Busch Stadium. So,
9: what fun.
7: A tale of two different things happening for our listeners. And I have yet to find one Brewer fan, but if you are that Brewer fan, Pierce, are you a Brewer fan?
13: I'm a Cardinals fan.
7: Okay, well, there you go. So the Brewers, though, themselves in first place in the NL Central. And, Cubbies in a skid.
9: It's that unique time of year where the Cubs find themselves, technically, find themselves in third place, but they have the most wins in the division.
7: Mm.
9: Just an interesting time of year.
7: It is odd.
9: So, but we are still sitting at every single team in the NL Central at 500 or above.
7: Mm-hmm.
9: So, Pittsburgh could beat. The Cardinals need to do everyone a solid and drop the game today.
7: Drop it.
9: Just go ahead and lose it so that Pittsburgh can stay above 500.
7: What do you think about his logic over there, Pierce?
13: I don't like it.
7: He doesn't like you. He doesn't like you, Evan. He doesn't like working with you anymore.
9: That's fine. Join the club.
13: Join the club.
9: It's a long line.
7: We used to have an intern here named Coop, you know, and he quit. He upped and quit. And he went to Milwaukee to go work with the first place Brewers.
13: Milwaukee.
7: And it was all because of you, Evan.
9: Okay.
7: Yeah.
9: So Cubs are 2-8 in their last 10.
7: Not good. And on a serious note, what do you do with Pete Crow Armstrong right now? You're getting in trouble for chirping with White Sox fans, and it's on video. And you're hitting .184 over the last 2 weeks. Does he need a break? Do you need to sit your superstar? Are you believing in Alex Bregman right now? Is that $100 million man worth the price of admission?
9: Here's the thing. It's everybody. It's Dansby's hitting under 200.
7: Mm-hmm.
9: Bregman is not bringing any sort of power or consistency. PCA, same thing. Bush and Shaw are both struggling at the plate. It feels like the only people showing up are Nico and Michael Conforto.
7: Conforto had a couple of magic moments in the White Sox series, and
9: yeah,
7: he's solid at the plate in this most recent one with the Brewers. But too early to be like the wheels are coming off, but it has been an ugly stretch here in mid-May for the Cubs.
9: I mean, this is baseball.
7: Everything regresses
9: to the means, and so you go on a epic tear where you win 18 of 21, and then all of a sudden you're going to lose 8 of 10. Mm. You know, everything brings you right back to where you should be, in my opinion, which helps me still feel pretty confident that at the end of the year we're going to be looking at Chicago with another pennant.
7: 217-359-2255. That's your number for the Max Twin City Recycling text line to chime in. And the Redbirds, again, they walk it off last night. Three-run bomb against the Pirates. And just, man, for where they are right now at this point in the year, I know a lot of people were expecting this to be a mediocre at best Redbirds team. Cardinals are making a lot of noise as a young baseball team the first month and a half.
9: Yeah, they're
7: going into 2 months into the season.
9: They're a really, really fun team to watch. And a lot of the, you know, Cardinals fans that I do have connections with and I am friends with, they exist and they like me.
7: Just not you, Pierce. I don't have your mic on, by the way. I just wanted you to hear me say that.
9: Yeah. Their biggest thing about this team is not only, hey, this is a surprise record, how they're playing, whatever. But it's a fun team. Mm-hmm. Like, they're fun to watch. They're fun to follow. They're young guys. They're cool. And that's been, you know, my buddy Jeremiah tells me all the time his biggest gripe with the Cardinals as his organization is they seem to try really hard to not be cool. And this year, they're letting it happen.
7: That's fair. Yeah.
9: They're letting it happen, and they're a cool team.
7: Maybe that is Chaim Bloom. Maybe
9: I think of a guy named Chaim Bloom.
7: Hey, if my name was Chaim Bloom, you'd be like, you know what? Chaim's a madman, that guy over there. He's crazy. I work with a guy named Chaim. He's always making weird sounds and stuff. He's a wild man. Wild. No, I mean, it's a different clubhouse, a different front office, and why not have a different vibe? Why not let these kids show out a little bit and celebrate big wins and, I don't know, maybe talk a little bit of trash. Not that there's a lot of that going on, just the standard amount in baseball. But Weatherholt, Walker, these guys have been, like I said, Palante, it's a young, fun group. And by the way, if you are looking for Cardinals baseball and you're a Cardinals fan, you know you can get it right here on ESPN 93.5. We are the flagship in East Central Illinois. Tonight, game two with the Pirates, 6:45 p.m. Pre-game going to start right around 5:45, so a shorter 5 o'clock hour for us. Tomorrow is an afternoon game for the Pirates, or the Cardinals and the Pirates, which means there's a decent chance we will be off tomorrow. Game is at 12:15, so it will go into the 3 o'clock hour post-game. We'll see how that plays out, and I haven't looked at the weather. Is the weather going to cooperate with us? I don't know. It hasn't really with anything in life this year, has it? It's just been stupid.
9: It is what it is.
7: And it's not what it ain't. But the Cardinals, to get through this series with the Pirates, and you got to be feeling good about where you're at right now. And then you go a few miles to the east for the Reds, and then you go up north to take on the Brewers for a three-game series, and then the Cubs. So that's what you've got. It's all NL Central for a while for the St. Louis Cardinals. Well, and everybody in the NL Central for that matter. So this is an interesting time. Not the best time if you're a Cubs fan for your team to be slipping out of first place and to be playing the way they're playing. But if you are a Cardinals fan, you're feeling some excitement. If you're the one Brewers fan in Central Illinois, you are shouting it from the rooftops right now.
9: I'm genuinely trying to think if I know any Brewers fans.
7: I don't think I do. Pierce is raising his hand over there. Pierce, you have a friend that's a Brewers fan or something?
13: No, but I was going to say, I took a look at the weather for the next couple of days in St. Louis, and it looks like we'll be good. There's low chances of rain.
7: Well, there you go. So safe bet we'll be off tomorrow. Cardinals, late innings will be going right into the show when we would normally start, and then, of course, the post game. So we will let the national Cardinals coverage continue here on ESPN 93.5. And then, again, weekend series with the Reds. Memorial Day, you start a series with the Brewers. And then next weekend, Cubs-Cards at Busch. Could be a fun one.
9: I said, you know, as we got to the end of this week, either the NL Central was going to be closer than it's ever been, or you're going to start to see some massive distance created between the top and the bottom. And as we stand right now, you know, you're looking at Cincinnati and Pittsburgh dropping to 4 and 5 games back, respectively, and Milwaukee, St. Louis, Chicago all crammed together within a half game.
7: 217-359-2255. Here's one that just got announced today from the world of college basketball. See if this gets your attention at all. It's one of those infamous exhibition games. UConn and Purdue are going to hook it up in October with the venue to be determined. I would assume somewhere where they can hide.
9: The High Dive.
7: In the shadows. The High Dive.
9: The Canopy Club.
7: Those places aren't open anymore.
9: The Brass Rail.
7: Is the Brass Rail still open?
9: No.
7: No, I didn't think so.
9: No.
7: Cowboy Monkey's open, right?
9: Is that still happening?
7: It went away and came back, yeah.
9: All right.
7: You think UConn versus Purdue should happen there at the Cowboy Monkey?
9: At the Cowboy Monkey?
7: How about this? How about they play at Hamilton Walker's?
9: Well,
7: it's a really nice dinner. Everyone's there. You're dressed nice. You got your prime rib served on the plate. And then all of a sudden, here comes Painter and bam, it goes crazy.
9: I can't think of two guys I'd less rather have a meal with than Danny Hurley and Matt Painter. So,
7: yeah. Yeah. Hurley could be interesting. You know, that could be a fun one for you.
9: No, that would be awful.
7: 217-359-2255. Also, we've got to get to our draft results. Last I looked, you and I are, it's so close. It's a 50-50 split across the social media spectrum. Yesterday was our Spielberg draft. The best movies from Steven Spielberg, and you can still vote via text, 217-359-2255. I took Jaws, Jurassic Park, Lincoln, Goonies, and Schindler's List. Evan took Saving Private Ryan, Indiana Jones and the Last Crusade, E.T., Catch Me If You Can, and Hook. So who gets the W this week? Pierce, who did you vote for?
13: I didn't see it. So.
7: Have you seen one single Steven Spielberg movie?
13: Oh, I've seen those movies. I just didn't see the list, so I didn't vote.
7: All right, well, who are you voting for right now?
13: Just off the first couple ones, I'm going to go with... Who was the first one you repeated?
7: Jaws.
13: Jaws. Yeah, I really like those movies. So
9: what?
7: Yeah, Jaws, Jurassic Park, pretty good list. Yeah. Lincoln, Goonies, that's a good one. Schindler's List. Did you see that one? Yeah, you saw. He knows which list.
9: Yeah, you're right. Saving Private Ryan's a horrible movie.
7: Nobody said that.
9: What a buns film.
7: Nobody would.
13: I love Saving Private Ryan.
9: Not according to your vote.
7: Pierce loves My List just a little bit more. That's all there is to it. Who are we talking to in just a few? Is that your surprise guest, our guy Robbie?
9: No, we got our guy Robbie hopping on with us, and from Herd At Sports out there in Omaha, and we're gonna chop it up. I said, Robbie, we can talk about anything you want, and he said, okay.
7: Is that what he said?
9: And so that's our plan. That's what we've scheduled to talk about.
7: Oh boy, you're gonna try to turn this into an all soccer Wednesday, aren't you?
9: The Cardinals say that effective tonight, the bleachers in right field above the home bullpen will be a permanent, quote, dedicated high-energy fan section.
7: Really?
9: Which reads as something akin to a student section with a sign that says, shirts optional.
7: Well, I like that. Come on now. They're leaning into it.
9: They're leaning into it. Hey, good for them. That's courtesy of Jeff Jones, our friend Jeff Jones, who's been on with us a time or two. You know what? Good for them.
7: Akin to a student section.
9: Yeah, I don't know if I like that wording, but the rest of it is just incredible. Is that my computer? Do you hear that dinging?
7: I hear the dinging, but I don't know which computer it's coming from. Is that you, Pierce?
13: No, my computer's on mute right now.
7: All right.
9: Files are in the computer.
7: Well, don't hit it. Did you break it already?
9: Do you know what I'm quoting?
7: Nope.
9: Wow.
7: What is it?
9: Well, Pierce for sure doesn't know what I'm quoting.
7: Pierce, what's he quoting?
13: I don't know.
7: What is it?
9: Files are in the computer?
7: What is it?
9: Zoolander?
7: Oh, duh. I should have known that one right away.
9: What is this, the Center for Ants?
7: What is this, the Center for Ants? That's right. How will they even fit in the building?
9: It needs to be at least three times that size.
7: That's right. Very good. 217-359-2255. Well, what time is our surprise guest coming before I...
9: 4 o'clock hour. We have not set a time. We need to talk about it.
7: Are you sure we have a surprise guest? Is this going to be one of your Evan Stone deals where it's like, hey, so-and-so is going to be on with us? It'll be like, we got LeBron coming on with us. He knows about basketball and soccer. And we're like, oh, LeBron's coming on the show? And then you're like, by the way, he told me he can't do the show now.
9: Yeah. No, it's not LeBron, but...
10: And I promise you, we will smash.
7: Is it Sharon?
9: In his field, he's known as the LeBron James of his field.
7: Of his field?
9: Yeah.
7: And he knows quite a bit about soccer and baseball?
9: Yep.
7: And which would he say is first, soccer or baseball? Baseball, soccer.
9: Well, he just won the Premier League, so he's probably going to say in this moment he's pretty excited about soccer. But baseball's his first love.
7: Wait a minute. You're having somebody, we have somebody on from Arsenal, is that what you're telling me?
9: No. A little bit loose, we're having fun, throwing a ball.
7: Do that sound again. That was the good sound.
9: Did you cut that?
7: Yeah, man, that was a few weeks ago. I said, I really like that clip.
9: Wow, okay. No, yeah, we'll get to it, but Ravi Lula, Herd At Sports, coming up next. On the Dick Van Dyke Appliance World phone line. 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
3: Swag and a drive. I guess the wrist is all right for Burley. Hello. AJ takes off. Swag and a drive. Deep left field. That's going to do it in a big way. Three-run walk-off homer.
4: That was last night. A good night for the Cardinals and the shirtless students from Stone Cold Stephen F. Austin. It is The Drive, ESPN Radio 93.5. I'm Curtis Allen. Evan, are you okay over there?
5: Yeah, I just read a really depressing stat.
4: Oh, what was the depressing stat you read?
5: That the Cubs have now left 391 runners on base this season.
4: Jeez.
5: And the next closest team is the Pirates with 359.
4: I think the Pirates left 350 players on base last night against the Cardinals. I could be mistaken.
5: The Cubs have left 32 more runners on base than any other club in baseball.
4: That's not very good.
5: It's not a recipe for winning anything in life except for being a loser.
4: You know who's not a loser? You know who's a big-time winner?
5: I don't know if you can fully answer what you're about to say.
4: I sure can. His name is Ravi Lula from Sports, and he's on the Dick Van Dyke Appliance World phone line with us. Ravi, you winner you. How are you?
6: I'm good, guys. How are you doing?
4: Doing all right over here. Evan seems to be a little down in the dumps about the Cubs, but we've kind of got a carte blanche with you today because when we've had you on the show, we have talked lots and lots of Big Ten. He is trying to turn this into the summer of soccer and stone for the next few months. I know that you enjoy soccer as well. Or is it tennis? He's a tennis guy. Robbie's a tennis guy as
5: Robbie's tennis, yeah.
4: Are you a soccer guy, Ravi?
6: I am, yeah. Ironically enough, as I was about to call you guys, I was actually watching a documentary on Liverpool's 2005 Champions League comeback against AC Milan. So, yes, I am a soccer guy as well.
5: Yeah, that's because Ravi knows ball.
4: He knows ball. What about baseball? We've never talked baseball on here, Ravi.
6: Yeah, so I'm a Red Sox fan, so it's not been like a Baja blast for me this year. not really enjoying my time. I thought they might be better this year, and that has not been the case. It's been a pretty rough go. Fired the manager a couple weeks ago. Not really sure what he can do because the ownership group just decided to stop spending money about 6 years ago. So that was a lot of fun. Just having a great time with baseball. Really wish that the Red Sox would, you know, I'm still mad about the Mookie Betts trade, if I'm going to be honest. I know it's been a long time now, but still mad about it. And I haven't been happy with the ownership since then. So, yes, baseball fan, but not having the best time of it.
4: All right. Well, now that we've got our roadmap for where the conversation can go, I'm going to stick to what I am most comfortable talking to you about, and that is Big Ten football and college football in general, Ravi. There's some talk and a couple of stories out about the expansion of the NCAA playoffs, maybe going to up to 24 teams. What do you make of that? What are your thoughts, and what have you read on it?
6: Yeah, I mean, it seems like we're basically heading for a, we'll say, some sort of contest between ESPN and Fox.
4: Yeah.

0: I think this is where this whole thing's going. Obviously, the Big Ten's alignment with Fox and everybody else's, especially the SEC's alignment with ESPN, is sort of at the center of this whole thing. And if anybody tries to tell you it's about anything besides that, then they're out of their minds. This is basically just two networks wrestling for control of the sport. And at that center, we have Big Ten football. And I'm worried about the whole thing, because at no point is anyone asking what's good for college football. Everybody's asking, some people are asking what's good for the Big Ten, what's good for the SEC, which is better than the next question that I think most people are asking, which is what can make us the most money. Mm. I have no problem with people making money in this situation. I'm glad the players are getting paid. I think that's got to reach an equilibrium at some point, and I hope it does, but no one in this conversation, whether it's transfer portal, NIL, college football playoff, this is the problem that you have when you don't have a united commissioner over a sport, right? The NCAA sort of acts that way over basketball, but because their championship isn't run by that, like college football Division I championship isn't run by the NCAA. It's an independent entity. It's the only sport that does that. Even the FCS is run by the NCAA.
1: Right.
0: So there's no one in charge just to say, hey, what's best for the sport right now? And that's really concerning to me as somebody who loves college football. I prefer college football to the NFL. I know a lot of people around here do as well. And that's even if 24 is the right move, we're certainly not getting there for the right reasons, which means it's probably not going to look the right way if we do get there. And by that, I mean the allotments of certain teams aren't going to be right. The way we go about this isn't going to be right. And I think college football is going to suffer for it. And I don't think college football is so resilient. Like, it's not the NFL. The NFL could survive basically anything at this point. They could go to 18 games. They could, they can put games in Australia. They could, like, everybody was throwing an uproar about 18 games. It's going to go to 18 games. Like, and everybody's basically fine with it.
1: Yeah.
0: Right. Everybody complains about the games in London. Well, guess what? They're going to play in Australia or New Zealand or wherever it is. And guess what? People are still going to watch it, and everybody's going to be fine with it. The NFL is incredibly resilient. College football feels more fragile than that to me, because we're in a really strange place where everything is changing. A lot of the things that are changing go against the things that people love about college football, whether it's the nostalgia or the pageantry or the loyalty to a state or university. And I'm genuinely concerned about the future of college football if we continue to go down this path where every decision being made is based on money. You can do that in the NFL and people are okay with it, because I think we just have always known what professional sports are. People, I think, are having a really hard time wrapping their minds around this idea that, because what's the point, right? If college football turns into just mini NFL, like, nobody watches minor league baseball like that. Like, why would we consume college football that way if it's just an extension of professional football the way it seems to be moving? I understand why we still watch it now. But if it continues down this path, like, what is the point of just watching less good professional football?
1: Well, and that, we talked a little bit about this yesterday. I mean, football is always going to be number one in the United States. It just is. And to your point, you're talking more about just the entertainment industry aspect of sports. And that now, with players getting paid, that really does include college athletics. And I hear you. I see what you're saying. I don't want the product to become whatever it is. When we talk about any product, if I enjoy it, I don't want it to become watered down or bad. I don't want to watch bad football. And that was my initial instinct. Yes, I understand this is about money, but I feel like the more teams that get these opportunities, the bigger you make the postseason, the more bad football you're going to be and you're going to have. And Evan, I think yesterday was like, well, I think it'll be one of those things when once it happens, and kind of to your point about the NFL and 18 games, Robbie, we're going to go, okay, that's it, and people aren't going to be in the uproar anymore.
0: Yeah, I mean, I share your concern with the quality of football, and I guess that's kind of what I mean about like, who's asking what's good for college football, right? Like, we're not asking about whether the product gets watered down. We're not asking about, you know, it's the kind of the same issue I have with the expansion of the college basketball tournament. I don't need to see 8 more power conference teams. And that's basically, I mean, the NCAA literally came out and said, yeah, we're trying to get more power conference teams in the tournament. It's like, why? I don't need to see the 16th place SEC team in the NCAA tournament. I already know they suck. Like, they showed me all year.
1: Yeah.
0: They showed me, like, they were 7-14 or whatever, 7-13 in conference and 18-15 overall. I already know they're not good enough, right? Mm. I don't know if the A-10 team that went 26-7, I don't know if they're good enough because nobody will play them.
2: Yeah.
0: It's so much worse now than ever in terms of teams just will not play good mid-major teams anymore. They refuse to do it because there's no upside for them, right? And I get that from their standpoint, but if that's the case, then you can't ding like Miami of Ohio last year. You can't hammer them for lack of a strength of schedule. Nobody wanted to play that team.
2: Yeah.
0: And rightfully so. That's a bad loss and not a good win. Like, you can't create this system that penalizes teams for losing or winning games. This is terrible in college baseball, too. I don't know if we want to get into that, but, like, you can't create a system that penalizes teams for winning games and then also penalizes a team for not being able to schedule good opponents that just don't want to play them, and then reward the teams that don't want to schedule those games and finish in the bottom quarter. I mean, we're not even talking bottom half. We're talking bottom quarter of power conference teams. 14 SEC teams made the NCAA tournament 2 years ago. I don't need to see that. No one needs to see that. You're talking about bad basketball, man, like, or bad sports. Like, that's where I'm afraid we're headed to, because we know we're not going to get, like, a group of five team in there or two group of five teams in there or, you know, maybe an extra Big 12 or ACC team in there. I'm going to get sixth place SEC, and I don't, like, no one needs that. They've already proven they weren't good enough.
2: Mm. Well, I don't know what to do with any of it. I think the ultimate thing that I keep coming back to is doesn't matter. Because whatever, I believe one way or the other, they aren't going to listen to that whatsoever. So just trying to figure out. I do push back a little bit because this is, we had someone on yesterday. What was it, Carson?
1: Carson Gordy.
2: Talking about, you know, we're going to have blowouts and bad playoff football. And I'm just, my little pushback to that was, well, we already have crappy football in the bowl games. So with everybody opting out. And so why not just put a playoff tag on it and people will stop opting out? It's still whatever. They're going to do whatever they want. This might make you feel better, Ravi. I just read a stat my wife just sent me, maybe for you. The New York Yankees have yet to beat anyone with a winning record this year.
1: How about that?
0: That does make me feel a little better. I appreciate that, Rebecca. That makes me feel better.
2: They've played two teams, the Rays and I believe the Brewers or the Pirates, and they got swept by both of them. Every other team has been the American League sucks. Anyways,
0: American League's very bad.
2: Yeah. Okay. I'm going to ask you a question because you might not know, like, in depth with this, but Illinois does have two guys coming in from your neck of the woods next in this year's recruiting class. One of them is already on campus, and Landon Von Segern and Nelson Wheeler, both from your rival school, right? Millard South. Were you North?
0: Yes. Yeah. We were Millard North.
2: Yeah. Go Mustangs.
0: Yep, nailed it.
2: Oh, let's go.
1: To be Mustangs or Tigers, one or the other, right? And I'm a Tiger, baby. I know.
2: I know my mascots. So when you look at Landon Von Segern, who's coming in as an interior offensive lineman, you look at Nelson Wheeler, who's a smaller but speedy running back. What do you know about them? Are they kind of depth pieces that we're hoping to develop, or what stuck out to you about those guys, if anything?
0: Yeah, I mean, so Millard South was a juggernaut last year. Let's start there. They also had to forfeit a couple games for cheating, so neither here nor there, just putting that out there.
2: Yeah, it's whatever.
0: You know, maybe had some kids living in coaches' basements whose parents lived in Kansas City, but whatever, it happens. That's super normal activity in high school football. Anyway, that team was a juggernaut, though. They were by far the best team in the state. You know, the quarterback went to Alabama, like, the really, really good football team. Those two in particular, I would view as quality developmental pieces, I wouldn't expect either of them. I mean, I basically never expect linemen to contribute right away.
2: Right.
0: Right. But I would look at them as quality developmental pieces, guys that could turn into impactful guys at the Big Ten level. It's really hard to tell at certain positions where you have so much talent around you, especially in the state of Nebraska. There's like usually three or four teams that have like multiple Division I guys, and then you might have some one-offs other places, but Millard South had like a dozen basically, right? So they had a lot more talent than, and a lot more talent in that senior class than everybody else. And so I feel there's a couple spots I find like that. I feel like that's really hard to evaluate guys and how ready they are for the next level. And one of those is running back, especially when you've got offensive linemen that are going to the next level. And when you've got a quarterback where everyone was just trying everything they could to stop Jet Tamala and the passing game, which opened things up a lot for the running game as well. So it's really, really hard to tell for me personally. Running backs in general, I think, are harder to evaluate at the high school level than maybe people give it credit for, because you have some guys that are just faster than everybody else. It's like, okay, I don't know how much that's going to translate. And you have some guys that are on teams that have great offensive lines that just kind of blow up everybody else off the ball. I do think he's really talented in terms of Wheeler. I think he's a really talented back. He transferred into Millard South last year, so I only really got to see him for 1 year. He was kind of out in the central and western part of the state before then, so I only got to see him a couple times live. But talented back, I think he has an opportunity to contribute. I would probably say not this upcoming year, but next year or the year after, if his development goes well. But he's a guy that I think has the temperament and the ability to play at the Big Ten level. In terms of Von Siegrin, he's really interesting too, just because like there's been this really strange dynamic between particularly kids from Millard South and Nebraska in terms of recruiting, where Nebraska did not give a lot of recruiting attention basically to any of the Millard South prospects, despite the fact that there were so many of them that ended up playing or going and signing Power 5 mm-hmm. or Power 4 conference offers. And so that whole dynamic with Von Siegrin was kind of an interesting thing, because especially with linemen in the state of Nebraska, like fans get really up in arms. And so there was kind of a big debate about him, whether he was good enough to play at Nebraska versus good enough to play in the Big Ten versus was it just something they didn't see as a good fit. I thought he was good enough to warrant Big Ten offers and Big Ten consideration from Nebraska or anybody else. And it's also really hard, like there's certain schools, and I think Illinois is one of them, where I sort of just default to the eval of the coaching staff. Like I trust the eval of Bielema, and I trust the evals, especially at certain position groups, of like Kirk Ferentz, right? If Iowa offers an offensive lineman, like you probably should have offered that guy, right? Like that's just sort of that's sort of the status quo there. And so that's basically how I feel about Illinois as well. So I would anticipate that I think he's probably a few years away, like a red shirt, and then maybe a couple more after that. But I would guess if he's still there in 3 years, like you've got a really good shot of having a guy that could start an offensive line at Illinois. It's just really hard to tell in today's landscape, like, hey, is anybody going to be here 3 years from now if they haven't played yet, you know? And so that's going to be the really interesting part with some of these developmental prospects from the state of Nebraska, because I do think a lot of them need a little bit of extra time, because, you know, the level of competition, while on certain years is really good and at certain levels is really good, it's not what you see in some other states in terms of facing Division I talent on a week-in, week-out basis. So I think sometimes the Nebraska guys do need maybe a little extra time to develop into what they can be at the Big Ten level.
2: That's good. Ravi, you wearing a shirt right now?
1: What?
0: Yeah, it's an Omaha shirt.
2: Oh, cool. Why does Tarps Off is sweeping the nation right now? Everybody's taking their shirts off and waving them about their head.
1: Like a helicopter, even.
3: I can tell you.
0: That little Petey Pablo reference there?
1: That's exactly what that was. Thank you. We're men of a certain age, Ravi. Yes, we are. Where can folks find your work with Herd at Sports?
0: Yeah, you can find me at R.A. Lula on Twitter and Instagram, and then you can find at Hurdat Sports, H-U-R-R-D-A-T Sports, so you can see all of our clips and the full show streams everywhere, Twitter, Facebook, YouTube, and you can watch that every day as well.
1: You're the man, Ravi. We'll talk to you again very, very soon, my friend.
0: All right, see you guys.
1: That is Ravi Lula, Hurdat Sports on the Dick Van Dyke Appliance World phone line, 217-359-2255. For the Max Twin City Recycling text line, plenty of text to get to. We'll start with, we'll go backwards. Baseball talk. Lindy, some have the clutch genes, then there's the Cubs. It happens. Shrugging emoji.
2: Now, yeah.
1: Thank you, Lindy.
2: Zero clutch ability.
1: This should make you very happy. Joe in Springfield, this year I have been getting into soccer. Love the soccer talk on the drive. Big fan of Crystal Palace. Also, what a great W for STL City last night.
2: St. Louis City.
1: I know it. Yes, thank you.
2: I didn't know if you knew because you went Crystal Palace and you don't know where that is. So I just assumed maybe.
1: Well, it's in England. It's in England.
2: Where at?
1: It's in the western part of England.
2: Okay.
1: Up yours and around the corner. I don't know where it is. And finally, Kristen Sidoris, one more for you. We already have bad football games the first 2 or 3 weeks. Who wants to see Illinois play Girl Scout Troop 204?
3: Secret.
2: I don't think I understand what that is in reference to, but I don't want to see them play Girl Scout Troop 204 either. Unless they bring Girl Scout cookies.
1: Oh, you beat me too. I was going to say, you know what I love? I love that my daughter's in Girl Scouts because, buddy, I load up on some Girl Scout cookies.
2: Do you get them for
1: cookies.
2: Free?
1: Oh, hell no. I don't
2: You're
1: get them for
2: free. You're not supposed to.
1: No, you don't get them for free.
2: Never take part in your own stash.
1: Yeah.
2: Don't
1: well,
2: test the supply, baby.
1: I know. Just like all of a sudden, I'm like, you know what? I'm going to go ahead and order 5 or 6 more of these boxes of Thin Mints because I was just.
2: I was going to say, what are you going to say?
1: Well, the Thin Mints go in the freezer.
2: Yes, they do.
1: All right. Those are my little stash in the freezer.
2: Did we just become best friends?
1: Yep. Yeah, there aren't too many that I really don't like. I wish they would bring back, and I've signed a petition to do this with Girl Scout Troop 204. I wish they would bring back the s'mores cookies they had a couple,
2: ooh,
1: 3 years ago.
2: I don't remember those.
1: Man, they had those like 2023. They were good. Right when Emerson first joined Scouts. And I was like, this is changing my life.
2: Well,
1: whew,
2: I don't remember those.
1: Back.
2: I just really hate the taste and flavor of coconut.
1: Oh,
2: what are those? The tagalong?
1: No.
2: They got a coconut one.
1: Yeah, the coconut
2: really
1: one with the chocolate stripes.
2: Yeah.
1: Not a fan of those?
2: Yeah.
1: Yeah. Tagalong's a peanut butter one, I'm pretty sure.
2: Yeah, that's the peanut butter.
1: Yeah, buddy.
2: What are the coconut ones? They are hot trash, though.
1: Not a fan.
2: Literally, a girl's like, hey, would you like some Girl Scout cookies? They're the coconut ones. I'm flipping that table.
1: You turned it right over there in the Walmart parking lot, didn't you?
2: I am. Get this trash out of here.
1: That's right.
2: I'm going to go buy some popcorn.
1: I was going to name a random cookie. Give me them Oreos instead. Samoa. Thank you, Steve and St. Joe. 217-359-2255.
2: I don't want Samoa those.
1: No.
2: That's for dang sure.
4: Just I had that thought, and that's it.
2: Probably could have kept that one to myself.
1: That was very good, though. It made me laugh. Made me laugh a lot. We'll throw some curveballs. We'll get to our Tuesday draft. We'll do some more baseball talk, Illini talk. Are we going to talk any NBA? We haven't talked NBA since the Champaign Timberwolves got bounced.
2: Something happened last night that I don't know if it's ever happened in the NBA before.
1: Really? Well, now you might have my attention with some NBA talk as well. Plenty to get to next on The Drive.

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0: You met a stranger.
1: Oh, a stranger.
0: And you were going to give them a sports reference to tell them how old you are.
1: Oh.
0: What would you say?
1: I remember quite vividly President George W. Bush throwing out the first pitch in September of 2001.
0: Okay. Yeah, that could work.
1: It was a Subway Series. Is that what it was? It was in New York. I knew
0: it
1: that.
0: Was in New York. Yeah. Well, the Yankees in the World Series, when it was all said and done, they ended up losing to the Diamondbacks. But yeah. I think that was
1: Randy Johnson and
0: Mark Grace got a ring that year as well.
1: Ooh.
0: It's interesting that you mentioned baseball because baseball is the number one sport people would use to answer that question. They would make a baseball reference to let you know how
1: I played right into
0: they
1: that.
0: Are. So nice job, yeah. Baseball is the number one sports reference, usually involving a home run or a World Series win of some sort, followed by football and a Super Bowl, and then number three, college basketball. Do you have an Illini reference that would tell us how
1: basketball or football?
0: Yeah, take your pick.
1: I mean, going to Bears games at Memorial Stadium.
0: There you go.
1: Yeah, that's it. I vividly remember watching Kurt Kitner raise the Big Ten championship trophy on Memorial Stadium's field, on Zupke Field.
0: There you go.
1: That tells my age pretty good, I think.
0: I think it does as well. I had a friend, I might have told you this, that he was security. Still don't know how he got this job because he was only 17, but he worked as a security guard when the Bears came to Memorial Stadium that year. And never was able to break up one fight. And apparently they kept happening in his section.
1: Well, he couldn't break them up?
0: No. Like he
1: just let them happen?
0: He just let them happen. I'm going to go get somebody else to handle that. Huh. Last one for you as we get to the end of the music. The average person feels 10 years younger than they really are. So before you accept that next big showdown to represent us in some sort of all-star game, celebrity all-star basketball game, before you get some wild hair, just remember the average person feels 10 years younger than they really are. So your mind might be saying, you know what, Evan, you can dunk that ball, but buddy, your body can't. Pierce, I see you waving over there, friend. What do you got for us?
2: All right, so for the Illinois golf, the men's golf, they tied for 11th. Out of 13 teams, they got their total was they finished seven under par.
0: All right.
2: As for their best player, I don't know how to pronounce his last name. It looks like Max Herndeen.
0: Max Herndeen. Very good.
2: He finished at tied for 19th.
0: All right, man. Appreciate you. Time for news on the drive.
3: I'm Lisa Brady, Fox News. A federal indictment unsealed in Miami charges Cuba's former president, Raul Castro, and several others in the 1996 shootdown of civilian planes operated by Miami-based exiles, killing four Americans.
4: President Trump is committed to restoring a very simple but important principle. If you kill Americans, we will pursue you, no matter who you are, no matter what title you hold. And in this case, no matter how much time has passed.
3: Acting U.S. Attorney General Todd Blanche referring any questions about possible military action to the Pentagon, but President Trump telling reporters he does not think there's a need for escalation. Earlier, the president mixing foreign policy with a commencement address at the U.S. Coast Guard Academy in Connecticut.
5: The president praised the Coast Guard's role in the operation to capture Venezuela's leader Nicolas Maduro and the branch's role in Operation Epic Fury in Iran. But he also thanked the Coast Guard for their work interdicting drug trafficking.
6: We had a majority of drugs were coming in by the sea, by the ocean, and we have virtually stopped that.
5: On Iran, the president said he may have to hit them harder, but said maybe he won't have to.
6: The only question is, do we go and finish it up, or are they going to be signing a document? Let's see what happens.
5: He said he learned at his recent meeting with China's president, Xi Jinping, that she has a great respect for the U.S. military.
3: Fox's Jessica Rosenthal. A housing bill wins overwhelming bipartisan support in the U.S. House, but the 21st Century Road to Housing Act is not a done deal.
7: The bill does offer home building incentives as well as a program to convert buildings into housing among its details. But the House did strip out a Senate provision that made investors who built single-family homes for rent sell them after 7 years. The revised House version now goes back to the Senate.
3: Fox's Grinnell Scott, that bill expected to keep moving, with housing being one of the affordability issues in focus leading up to the midterms. 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
2: The Justice Department's new compensation fund for people claiming to be victims of political prosecutions is being challenged in court by officers who defended the U.S. Capitol during the January 6th riot and don't want rioters or anyone else to get payouts.
3: Two of the officers who were attacked are suing. Washington, D.C. Metropolitan Police Department officer Daniel Hodges and former U.S. Capitol Police officer Harry Dunn. They want the fund disallowed altogether, arguing it violates the 14th Amendment that prohibits the use of federal money to pay any debt or obligation incurred in aid of insurrection or rebellion against the United States. Officer Hodges is still with D.C. police. Harry Dunn's running as a Democrat for Congress in Maryland.
2: Fox's Chris Foster. The Trump administration says no payouts from the fund are guaranteed and that a commission will be appointed to hear claims. SpaceX just out with its IPO filing, confirming it intends to apply to have shares listed on NASDAQ under the symbol SPCX, with Elon Musk as CEO, CTO, and chairman of the board. For three nights this summer, Thunder and Lightning are back.
4: Talladega Nights, the Ballad of Ricky Bobby, is racing back into theaters this summer to celebrate the comedy's 20th anniversary, June 28th, 30th, and July 1st. Will Ferrell stars as NASCAR sensation Ricky Bobby, known for his win-at-all-costs approach, alongside John C. Reilly as his loyal childhood friend and racing partner, Cal Naughton Jr.
5: You ain't first, you're last.
4: The duo, nicknamed Thunder and Lightning by their fans, faces a new challenger when a flamboyant French Formula One driver arrives to challenge their NASCAR supremacy. Released in 2006, the film grossed more than $163 million worldwide. Michelle Polino, Fox News.
2: The Wall Street rallies as oil prices dip, the Dow back over 50K, up 645 points. The S&P and the NASDAQ also up more than 1%. I'm Lisa Brady. This is Fox News.
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0: sometimes you just gotta be active.
1: Yeah.
0: You just gotta get going.
1: You gotta move.
0: Yeah.
1: Shake that.
0: We were talking right before we hit the break about describing a sport event.
1: Yeah, basically.
0: That would show your age.
1: If you were going to tell someone your age by describing a sports memory or giving them one of your favorite sports memories, what would it be? And the interesting thing in that study was that most people give a baseball reference. And your wife, Becca, had a great mention. She said, my grade school class tracked the back and forth between McGuire and Sosa for home runs. We did that in my junior high as well. I know I'm a little older than you.
0: Yeah, we did rings. Like, we would put rings together for whenever someone hit a home run.
1: Scott and Terre Haute.
0: That's a good one.
1: Scott and Terre Haute said the 82 Cardinals. Again, they're baseball references. More people are making references when they do that with baseball than they do with any other sport. I thought that was interesting.
0: I wonder. I don't know why that is. There's more baseball games than any other sport. I wonder if maybe that's it. It spans the calendar longer than anything else. More so there's more
1: chance to experience, maybe. Yeah.
0: I don't know. Let's see. We got someone on the Dick Van Dyke Appliance World phone line right now. Good buddy of mine, Jeremiah, who is what many people would call the LeBron James of the wedding videography game. Which is what, I told you, he's there. Jeremiah, what's up, man?
2: Hey, guys. I was getting a kick out of the first hour when Evan just casually mentioned he has somebody that's going to call in, and Curtis, being the good point man he was like, hyping that up. Like, ooh, who's this going to be? And I could tell, probably in real time, Evan's like, hey, it's not that big of a deal. It's not that big of a deal. Quit bringing it up.
1: You know what he ought to do? He should mention your last name is what he ought to do to really hype it up. It's because there's a lot of Jeremiahs out there.
0: Well, I don't know if he wants to stay private.
2: That's true. Yeah, I mean, I've had plenty of jokes about my last name growing up. So,
1: all right, anonymous Jeremiah is with us on the Dick Van Dyke Appliance World
0: this
1: phone
0: isn't his real voice either. He's got a voice changer.
1: It sounds
0: that he's
1: like
0: using.
1: James That's Earl right. Jones. Yes.
0: Okay, Jeremiah, before we jump into anything, as the local Cardinals expert that I only talk to about Cardinals stuff, how do you feel about this whole tarps off craze, and are you currently wearing a shirt?
2: Currently, shirt is on. I'm not a big shirtless guy. So I think it's pretty fun. Whenever I wasn't watching the games live, like Friday and Saturday when it all first started, I had some buddies texting about how cool it was, and I was like, I mean, it sounds fun. But then whenever I like actually logged on and watched the games, what was cool about it was just literally how into every single pitch they were, kind of like a soccer atmosphere. And so it wasn't just like guys partying out in the outfield. Like, they were doing chants and, you know, taunting the opposing pitcher with the whole ball one, ball two, ball three thing, which, like, Jordan Walker even like was laughing mid at bat, which you don't see major leaguers do very much about it. So I think it's been awesome. Evan, you mentioned how, or maybe it was you, Curtis, about how the Cardinals have officially, you know, roped off a certain section as, you know, the tarps off section.
1: Yeah.
2: And I think what I've told Evan through the years is like, none of the Cardinals try not to be cool, but it's just that they have never been able to do cool well, if that makes sense. So finally they have this really cool thing, which has just completely been organic, and I just hope they don't ruin it themselves.
0: Well, honestly, that was part of my thought as they're starting to announce, hey, we're gonna rope this off, we're gonna be, I'm like, oh, they're getting too involved. Like, it's not going to be organic anymore.
1: You're not letting the fans kind of decide and dictate what happens out there. You're making it a thing. Yeah.
0: I just picture it now. I think the event staff should have their shirts off over there.
1: For sure.
0: Like, you know, the ballpark, you know, security and help, they should all be shirtless. But that's what, like, these moments, you need it to be organic. That's what, you know, people love about the bleachers at Wrigley, is that there's nothing controlled out there. The bleachers are the bleachers just because it's an organic spot. And that's the fear with some of this, is that you're going to start to control it a little too much and try and reinvent something that was just naturally taking off.
2: Yeah, I'm cautiously optimistic about it. I do get some feelings that the front office, or you know, the people who run things there, are have started to turn the corner a bit. So we'll see. I mean, obviously, it would be a lot easier if you only had 16 games to you know, but you know, for a season. So we'll see if this how long it lasts. But no matter what. Even if it kind of fizzles out, it's just been really cool as a Cardinals fan who did not go into this year thinking they were going to be all that good. Although I did go into the year thinking they would be very interesting to watch. So it's been a really cool thing that's kind of coincided with the organization seemingly to have turned a corner.
0: Yeah, and now you get tonight, Mason Wynn is back. I saw he was taking infield. So I think he's back in the lineup tonight, or at least he's very close to doing that. So you get another big-time name star back on the field. But what has been your favorite part of this? As you're watching a bunch of the young guys mixed with some older guys who maybe are trying to you know, recover some of what they used to be, and they're all doing it together. When you look at the Cardinals this year, what has been your favorite part about this run that they've gone on?
2: Well, that's just it. I don't think there are any older guys. What's crazy is I think they have the second youngest roster in all of baseball.
1: Yep.
2: And you know, even my dad, you know, was texting with some of his frustrations with like Ryan Stanek a few weeks ago, and said something about, you know, these young, you know, the young guys can't do it all, or whatever. And I was like, Dad, Stanek is the only guy on the team over the age of like 33, and he was brought in as the veteran. Like, he is it. So it's for real. It's been the entire roster is incredibly young, and what's been cool is that they're all, as far as the position players, they're all homegrown. Every single one of them was drafted by the Cardinals, and I think, you know, I'm eating crow along, you know, around my circles for, you know, Jordan Walker, I think, is the one that, you know, he came off to that huge start at the beginning, and that was awesome. But what's been the most encouraging is that after he went into a little bit of a slump after that, is that he's come back out of it. And so, you know, I think a lot of Cardinals fans, when he, you know, entered that slump after that really hot start, were like, okay, maybe that was just, you know, baseball streaky and he just had a good, you know, couple weeks. But no, it sure seems like he's really found something, because he came out of that slump and has just been just incredible. You know, considering that just about everybody, including myself, was ready to almost turn the page on him.
1: ESPN Radio 93.5, it is The Drive. I'm Curtis, that's Evan. Pierce, you had an update on Mason Wynn for tonight.
3: That's right. They did announce the lineup for tonight, and Mason Wynn is batting tonight. He's batting...
1: Where is he in that lineup, buddy?
3: I believe he's batting sixth.
1: Sixth in the lineup. That's not a bad spot.
3: That's
1: if you're coming
3: about where he normally bats.
1: Yeah, that's not... That's, and if you're coming off the DL anyways, you want to be in the middle of the lineup. But you're right. Sixth is about where Mason normally is. Jeremiah, to that point, before the season started, I think there was a prevailing thought that this was Mason Wynn's team, at least in regards to, like, he's the star. And, yeah, there's a lot of young guys around him as well, but it's really him as the leader. So I guess a two-part question here, in your opinion. One, is that still true? Or two, just how important is he to the lineup with guys like Weatherholt and Walker and some of the others?
2: Yeah, I might not be the best to ask, because I am – a Mason Wynn, you know, fan. He is, you know, he was incredibly gracious. We had a foster son there for a little while, and he became a big Mason Wynn fan, unsurprisingly, living under my roof. And we got to meet him before a game and everything. So, you know, Mason Wynn around our house, we're very protective.
1: Okay. He's, I love it, man.
2: That's awesome. He's a really cool young guy. But he... yeah, he seems to be absolutely the leader on the team, and, you know, very vocal out there. Not perfect by any means, as far as, you know, baseball players have their emotions up and down. You know, the thing, if I'm being totally, you know, trying to be, you know, straight down the middle about him, is, you know, he really does need to figure out something with the bat. And, you know, I've said for a couple of years now, if Mason Wynn can be a league average hitter at shortstop, considering the elite, you know, essentially, you know, to speak in your guys' terms, he's the beat Carl Armstrong of shortstop as far as just how good he is. So if he were to, you know, get the bat figured out and be more consistent, then, you know, I think he would be a equal leader on the field and kind of off. But holy smokes, his defense is just so much fun. And yeah, he really seems to be kind of the face of the franchise right now as far as leadership goes. J.J. Weatherholt is right behind him, I think.
1: Sure.
2: Too. But yeah, huge Mason Wynn fan over here. And I try to, you know, tell people that whenever we talk about him, because he'll just always rooting for that guy.
0: Mm. Now, congratulations are in order, because you also are a gunner, and you are living your best life right now with Arsenal winning the Premier League for the first time in millions of people's lifetimes. That's a fact.
1: Hey.
2: Yeah.
1: Well, I want to give you another little soccer nugget here real quick, because this just happened about 20 minutes ago. Aston Villa, they're the UEFA. The Europa League champs. That just happened. So that's a big deal as well, right, Evan? Right, that's a big deal.
0: Sure, but none of us care about Aston Villa.
1: Oh, I'm just checking in with you.
0: Just Tom Fornelli.
1: Tom is excited about it.
0: So, Jeremiah, you're one of the biggest Arsenal supporters that I know. Why?
1: Why?
2: You know, it's whenever you're talking soccer here in the U.S., there's that fine line of you don't ever want to be like soccer guy. You know what I mean? I feel like there's hockey guy out there, and I'm a huge hockey fan. And so, you know, whenever I'm talking about soccer, I try not to do it in a way that comes across as soccer guy. But yeah, about 20 years ago, you know, growing up a big Blues Cardinals fan, you know, it's in the blood. It's how you're raised, you know, that kind of stuff. I played soccer my whole life, and I thought, you know, it was getting more popular in the U.S. and thought it'd be really fun. I, you know, how many opportunities to like pick a team that you're going to root for, right? A lot of times it's inherited or you move somewhere or whatever. So yeah, I did a lot of research into the Premier League teams and the English Soccer League teams to see who I would want to vote for to root for. And you know, I felt like being a Cardinals fan is kind of in that sweet spot for baseball, where they're competitive most years, have a really good tradition, but they're not like the Yankees or Dodgers, right, where you can just go out and buy championships or whatever. And Arsenal seemed to be closest to kind of like the Cardinals, if that makes sense. Now, I realize me saying that, I'm turning off half of the listeners out there who might be considering, you know, who to root for if you're a Cubs fan or whatever. but, yeah, they were just, you know, an historic team. But also I wanted to root for a team that would someday have a realistic shot at winning a championship. You know, I give a lot of credit to you, Evan, for picking Swansea back in the day whenever you picked them, because, you know, realistically, their shots at winning a championship are not near as good as a club like Arsenal. So, yeah, I mean, I still picked one of the big six clubs as the team to root for, but that's all it was just trying to find a team with good tradition that had a realistic shot potentially at winning.
1: All right, last thing for you, Jeremiah, before we let you go. We were having some fun in the previous hour with curveballs. We like to do that from time to time here. If you were going to give someone a sports moment that let them know how old you were, what would that sports moment be?
2: Oh, man, yeah, I was listening to that. Gosh, I don't have a specific answer, but I do remember like years to do with my family based on essentially what the Cardinals did that year. And so, you know, we moved into our first house the year in 2006 when the Cardinals won, you know, when they won, and, you know, 2004, I got married when we went to the World Series and lost to the Red Sox. So, and, you know, I don't remember things just based on the years and how much I love my family. And so I always have to tie it with whatever the Cardinals or Blues or now Arsenal has done in that year.
0: Mm.
2: And then before I go, can I do one quick plug?
1: Sure.
2: One quick plug for you guys. Okay. So lots of talk the past 24 hours on your guys' show about soccer fans, becoming a soccer fan. I'll just make a plea out there to anybody who is soccer, you know, turned off by soccer guy or whatever, is to watch the Premier League this coming Sunday because it might be one of the most dramatic things in the sports calendar for a long time, because you have Tottenham Hotspur, which if they lose on Sunday and West Ham United wins their game, so two different games, they're both going to start at the same time, I believe. If those things happen, which there is a realistic shot of happening, Tottenham will be kicked out, relegated out of the Premier League, and go play in essentially the AAA league.
1: Not going to happen.
2: And, which, hey, probably won't. It could not, but it'd be the equivalent, let's say, of you know, the same year the Cardinals win a World Series for the first time in decades, their biggest rival, the Cubs, got kicked down to AAA. Or if you want to reverse it, Cubs win the World Series, and the icing on the cake is that the Cardinals lose, are so bad, and they have to go down to AAA. The drama is going to be insane. It's going to be crazy. So just watch it and watch, you know, watch the drama. I think it'll be, it could be kind of crazy. So there you
0: go. Jeremiah, Curtis is allegedly a Tottenham supporter.
1: Go Spurs, go Tots. Hey, actually, I got a quote here. We talked with Brad Underwood the other day, and I asked him this very question. Brad, will the Spurs lose this weekend?
4: No.
1: And that's what he said. There's the quote right there. Yeah. It's a real quote from Brad Underwood right there.
0: Real. Yeah.
2: Can't argue with that.
1: Yeah. It was the same question that we asked Bielema.
5: No. No. Yeah, no. No.
1: See? Oh, all right. Wow. Same quote. All right, okay. Right there. Jeremiah, thanks for hopping on and having some fun with us, man.
0: What did Uncle Lon say when you asked him about soccer?
1: Oh, what did Uncle Lon say? He said, and then he kicked a soccer ball at me and told me to get the hell out of his house.
0: Wow. Can he kick a soccer ball?
1: Oh, he sure
0: can. Why does
1: he
0: got a soccer ball in his house?
1: I don't know. I think one of the bars gave it to him. I think one of the local taverns might have given Lon one of the pubs around here gave Lon. I'm going to guess one in Villa Grove, maybe. That's the town I'm going to pick. Gave Lon a soccer ball. Jeremiah, thanks for hanging with us, man. We appreciate it.
2: All right, guys. Thanks for having me, and hope it wasn't too much of a mystery guest letdown.
1: No, it wasn't. This was fun. This was good, man. We appreciate it, and we'll do it again soon. That is the anonymous Jeremiah, best wedding DJ. Is that what you said?
0: Wedding videographer.
1: Oh, videographer. Thank goodness, because I DJ weddings. I was going to be pretty upset if that was the case.
0: No. He does the videos, and he's incredible. He does same-day edits.
1: If so you can get it turned around, that will make a bride and groom very, very happy. They get their stuff turned around quick, then you're in business. So good on Jeremiah for that.
0: He's a good turnarounder.
1: 217-359-2255. Scott and Tara Holt says, Sunday is race day. Both races celebrate Memorial Day. Yes, that is true. And we will be doing a little bit of racing talk Friday on the show. We've got a guest that's going to hop on with us. Well, we might have two. We might just, you know, I might go full racing the way you went full soccer.
0: Well, here's
1: just
0: the thing.
1: To really get back at you.
0: I'm down to learn. What are both races?
1: Come on now, man. It's Memorial Day weekend. You don't
0: know. Is it, what do we have? We have the Indy 500. No? Do we have, because my immediate
1: Pierce,
0: mind
1: you're laughing went, over there. You know, don't you?
0: My immediate thought went to both races.
1: No, I'm turning your mic off if you're laughing because you don't know.
0: Caucasian and.
1: Stop it.
0: Well, I'm just, what races are we talking about here?
1: Stop it.
4: No.
1: No, we're not going to go down that.
0: I'm.
1: Nope.
6: Sure. Scott Frost!
1: Okay, there you go. How about that?
0: I'm. What are the races?
6: Scott Daytona? Frost!
0: Is Daytona one of them? Do they have names? Guys, I want to learn.
1: You're being such a troll right now.
0: I'm literally a 1,000,000% not being a troll. I want to know what the races are.
1: Stop it right now.
0: Fine, I'll Google
1: it. We'll do Etched in Stone next on The Drive.
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1: That's the song that's going to play when they drop the flag at the Indy 500, Evan Stone, this weekend.
0: I asked if it was the Indy 500.
1: You were trolling. You knew it was the Indy 500.
0: I did not.
1: And you know the Coca-Cola 600s this weekend as well. You're just messing around.
0: I'm not. I'm actually looking up now
1: what who are you?
0: Races in these races.
1: If I swear, if you say Ricky Bobby, I'm going to throw the stapler at you.
0: No, I know Ricky Bobby's not in that, but...
1: 20th anniversary of that one, by the way, of Talladega Nights.
0: Officials, do they not know yet who's racing?
1: Yes. Well, they already did qualifying. I felt like I just said yes like my mom would. Yes! Yes, they know.
0: Yes!
1: What are you talking about, Curtis? Yes.
0: Yeah,
1: we already did the qual. We gave away tickets for Indy 500 qualifying, if you'll recall, sir.
0: I don't know any of that stuff.
1: You don't pay attention to anything we give away, do you?
0: Let's see. There's a guy named Denny Hamlin.
1: A guy named?
0: It looks like he won last weekend. So he's not going to win two in a row. They don't do that in racing often, do they?
1: You really don't know who Denny Hamlin is?
0: Isn't there Kenny Hamlin? No. I can only learn if people are willing to teach.
1: 217-359-2255.
12: Throw that damn ball.
1: I didn't mean to click that. Yes, I did. 2255, that's your number for the Max Twin City Recycling text line. I want Scott and Terre Haute to just keep texting in race factoids for you to learn and learn and learn some more.
0: Nice.
1: Brian Ames is going to join us on Friday, who knows a thing or two about the 500 and NASCAR as well. And he's been a longtime contributor to ESPN 93.5 and likes to hop on and talk racing with us. So,
0: well, good.
1: That's what we will do on Friday afternoon.
0: Because Denny Hamlin is not Indy.
1: No, he's not.
0: He's NASCAR.
1: Yes, he is.
0: Okay, okay. I've been to the Indy 500 one time. Stood on the infield.
1: How did you get on the infield? You just walked on there, didn't you?
0: No, anybody can get there if you got a ticket. Not the, like, cool infield part.
1: Oh, okay. I thought you meant
0: the,
1: like...
0: No, I probably could have if I wanted to.
1: I thought you meant you just walked into the winner's circle or something like that.
0: Next thing I knew, I was holding a glass of milk. Is that the Indy 500 where they dump milk on each other?
1: Yes, it's the Indy 500.
0: Is that it? See, I know some things.
1: This is a true story. One year, I think I was like 9 or 10 years old, and my best friend, his parents took us to the NHRA Nationals. So that's drag racing in Indy. And like, there was a race car driver back in the day named John Force, who was the, he was the Jordan of drag racing.
0: Okay.
1: All right. And he had a pretty good day at the NHRAs that year, and my dad's my best friend's dad had a few beverages while we were at the races that day, and somehow just walked out onto the winner's circle, and nobody said a word. They just left him alone at the end of the night. Just let him stand there and take some pictures.
0: I'm telling you, if you just...
1: I was like, man, you just act the way you want to act and do what you want to do. Nobody's going to bother you, I guess.
0: If you just act like you know what's going on.
1: Yeah.
0: Did he have a ladder?
1: No. Well, actually, maybe in his truck. He was a roofer, so he might have had a ladder in the truck that we drove that day.
0: But. Okay, I'm looking up. It looks like the guy with the best odds...
1: We're talking 500 or something else right now.
0: I don't know. You'll know by the name, I'm going to say. I don't know what I ended
1: up on. Well, while you're looking that up.
0: Denny Hamlin.
1: Yeah, Denny Hamlin.
0: Oh, that's who we just talked about.
1: Good grief.
0: He's at plus 500.
12: Goodness gracious.
0: Plus 500 is the best odds to win it. I want AJ Allmendinger. I just started reading that name, and it got funnier the longer I got. AJ Allmendinger.
1: Allmendinger.
0: That's a great name.
1: You don't have to say it that slow.
0: Oh, man.
1: So you emphasize the dinger part of
0: it. I don't. I emphasize the consonants.
1: You know, there was the...
0: Not consonants. How many... When you clap, when you talk. The syllables.
1: The syllables. Oh, my
0: God. AJ Allmendinger. Allmendinger. He's plus 18,000, and that's who I'm rolling with. I want AJ Allmendinger. To win this race.
1: How's Joey Logano looking over there?
0: Joey Logano right here. He's number 22. He races for Ford. He's a 35-year-old man from Middletown, Connecticut. Shell Pennzoil is his sponsor with Team Penske and Paul Wolf. He's plus 2,200. So that's not bad.
1: No.
0: He's up there.
1: I'm going to roll with Logano. That's what I'm going to do.
0: Yeah.
1: Uh-huh.
0: Yeah, Pierce, who's your favorite racer?
1: Oh,
3: no. I've been put on the spot.
1: Mike's going off. That was it, Pierce. That's okay. That's
0: Pierce strikes me as a big Carson Hocevar guy.
1: You don't even know the names you're saying.
0: Carson Hocevar is 23 years old. Wow, he's from Portage, Michigan. He's sponsored by Chili's. All right. But he's plus 1,500. He's up there. It's not even just Chili's Ride the Dente.
1: I'm not joking.
0: What is that?
1: I'm not joking. I think I pulled a muscle in my stomach laughing at you.
0: What the heck is Chili's Ride the Dente? Who's got the best sponsor here?
1: Oh, this is not good radio.
0: Grillo's Pickles. No wonder you're plus 40,000 to win this.
1: By the way, those things have really taken off and become pop. Grillo's Pickles. Why are those so popular all of a sudden?
0: Never heard of them.
1: Scott and Terrell says, I grew up going to IMS, Indy Motor Speedway. I lived in Indy for about 6 years. The company I worked for had a day at the track during practice. So much fun. Did 2.5 marathons and went around the track. That's awesome.
0: Wow.
1: Man. Now, I've said this before. If you get the chance to go to the 500, which you won't, it's sold out. 250,000 people are going to be at the Speedway this weekend, Memorial Day weekend.
0: And they're going to see Ricky Stenhouse Jr. sponsored by Three Finger Jack. What happened to the rest of his fingers?
12: Enough!
0: Cody Ware is sponsored by Evel Knievel. Didn't he die racing?
1: Yeah, he didn't die. Evel Knievel died, though, but I don't think he died racing.
0: Oh, no.
1: He lived to be an older man. He did one last stunt.
0: I thought he died doing his stuff.
1: I don't think so. Well, shoot, maybe I shouldn't say that. Maybe he did die.
0: Pierce, this is the game, dead or alive.
1: No, Pierce, we're not playing dead or alive. Look up Evel Knievel, and it is K-N-E-V-E-L, not evil like someone, but Evel Knievel. Look him up.
0: Yeah, Kyle Busch is sponsored by Cheddar's. What is up with all these dying chains sponsoring race car drivers?
1: One, Chili's is not dying, too. I know people that signed a petition to bring back Cheddar's.
0: Holy crap. This is the best. Brad Keselowski?
1: Keselowski, yeah.
0: I know that name.
1: Yeah.
0: He is sponsored by buildsubmarines.com.
1: Is that your favorite so far?
0: That can't be a popular website.
1: How do you know?
0: Who's just like, you know what I want to do this weekend? I'm going to build a submarine. Let's build a submarine.
1: If you've ever wanted to build a submarine, text us right now at 217-359-2255. That's the Max Twin City Recycling text line.
0: He's on Team RFK Racing. Is that the RFK?
1: Racing for Curtis. Yes, that is the team. Yes, what do you got for us there, Pierce?
3: Evil Knievel. It said he died of terminal lung disease IPF.
1: Yeah.
3: Which yeah, I knew. I don't know how to pronounce it, so I'm not going
1: to
3: try.
1: You don't have to. You know, if you don't know, this is an old radio tip. If you don't know how to say something, just don't. It's okay.
0: Here we go. Okay, don't. I'm definitely running with all men dinger, but also
1: quit saying it that way.
0: I'm saying his name. I'm going to go with also my other guy, Austin Sendrick, because he's sponsored by Menards.
1: You save big
0: money
1: there.
0: Save big money, baby.
1: 217-359-2255. You have a couple of things that could go on this weekend. Not just maybe you're going to watch the race, right? Maybe you're going to watch the 500 on Sunday. Saturday night, before that, make this a part of your Memorial Day weekend. 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Text those in to the Max Twin City Recycling text line. We will have multiple winners over the next couple of days. We had a winner or two yesterday. We've got a few more to get to today. And last chance to win on Friday as well. And I like Priscilla. I like her a lot. I think I'm going to go see that show Saturday night. Just so I can go, hey, Priscilla, what's up, girl?
0: What up, Ms. Block?
1: What's up, Ms. Block?
0: Pulling up on your block.
1: Hey, girl. Yeah, she's at the City Center on Saturday night. It's going to be a good time. 217-359-2255 for the Max Twin City Recycling text line. Some other upcoming shows at the City Center. We're going to have tickets to give away. Now, if you're more of a rocker, you like rock, Jackal is coming to town, baby. Lumberjacks. Also, Buck Cherry coming to town. Lots of other cool shows. We'll have tickets for all those over the course of the summer here on The Drive. Quick break. We're going to find out who's winning our Tuesday draft. I hope it's me. Full transparency, there were some issues with Twitter. Some chicanery going on with our X/Twitter vote. Pierce is investigating. We'll get to the bottom of it next.
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1: 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I'm Curtis, that's Evan. Our fine intern, Pierce.
3: Hi.
1: Hi, Pierce.
3: How you doing?
1: Dynamite drop-in, buddy.
3: I know.
1: Glad to have you. Pierce, do you have a favorite race car driver? NASCAR, Indy, or otherwise?
3: Like, of all time?
1: Sure.
22: Right now.
3: Oh, right now?
1: Yeah, right this moment.
3: Oh, I don't really follow racing.
1: All right, I'm turning his mic. He's...
0: You know, we just gave you the opportunity.
1: You know how Coop had an opinion on everything? Pierce has an opinion on nothing.
0: Well, you know, he's still learning the text line. Yeah. All right,
1: I'm not going to be so mean.
0: Take the guy that you just found that is now your favorite racer.
3: Oh, yeah, yeah. My favorite racer is Stingray Rob.
1: Stingray Rob.
0: There we go.
1: Is that what you just said? Was it Stingray Robinson?
0: Stingray, no, just Rob.
1: Are you sure it's not Rob Stingray?
0: It is Stingray Rob.
1: That's my nickname in high school. It's amazing.
0: It wasn't. He's in row 11.
1: Who's so
0: he's
1: sponsored by?
0: He's the last row in the Indy 500. He's sponsored by Junko's Hollinger Racing. Makes sense. And he has a four-lap average of 226.572 miles per hour, which is, as far as I can see, the slowest.
1: So not much of a... You hear the name Stingray, you think it's going to fly, you know, because the Stingray car.
0: He's more Manatee Rob.
1: Manatee.
0: Manatee Rob.
1: Slugger.
0: There.
1: And then, what was the sponsorship again?
0: Junko's.
1: And in the Junko's car, Sloth Rob.
0: There
1: creeping
0: he comes.
1: On last place. They're getting lapped by everyone.
0: The cow of the sea. Here he comes.
1: Oh, jeez.
0: More
1: than one person has texted in about this should be a regular thing, you talking about racing.
0: I feel good about
1: what could go wrong.
0: I feel good about what I've learned so far.
1: Thank goodness we have some experts that join us from time to time.
0: I'm gonna live stream this whole thing, all 16 hours of this. How long is a race?
1: That is a fair question. I'm gonna guess, I think it's like 3 hours for the 500, I think.
0: 3 hours.
1: I think it's 3 hours. It's like a football. What do you mean 3 hours? It's like a football or baseball game. I'm pretty sure it's 3 hours.
0: Yeah, but something's always happening in football and baseball.
1: Something's always happening in a race. They're what's always the driving. You're really good at the sound effect. It goes back across the mic. That's talent right there, man. That's
0: wow,
1: really
0: they did
1: good.
0: It again. What's the I mean next to their name? Tommy Hill in NASCAR. He's got a little I next to him. Is he a...
1: I'm not going to act like I know that one.
0: Is he not a professional? I don't think
1: Stop
0: he has a sponsor.
1: It. Stop it.
0: No, that, I
1: Pierce
0: think
1: Pierce looked that up for us, buddy.
0: That means it's like it's got to be something like amateur, right?
1: Chris and Tolono just said, next week's draft. Actually, here's what we're going to do.
0: Oh, I equals ineligible for
1: ineligible.
0: Driver championship points.
1: Oh, okay.
0: Points.
1: So they're out. They can't win.
0: Cheaters.
1: Oh, all right. Chris just said next week's draft, but here's what we'll do. Well, let's do this like we did the Kentucky Derby. And ooh. It won't be a draft. Well, I guess we did draft, right? We drafted horses.
0: Yeah, we drafted.
1: It was sort of a draft, yeah.
0: So well on that.
1: My horse was almost won.
0: Your horse did a backflip before the race started.
1: I did have one that freaked out and almost squashed his rider, yes. Pierce, what do you got for us over there? Well, we already figured it out, but yeah, what do you got anyways?
3: Yeah, I was about the...
1: All right. Thank you, sir. Thank you, Pierce. You know, this is our bit now. This is a bit we're going to do for the whole summer, me and you.
3: Yeah.
1: You okay with that?
3: Yeah, that's fine.
1: All right, just checking. All right. But no, here's what we'll do. We'll do this on Friday. Again, no show tomorrow because Cardinals have got an afternoon game. But on Friday, we'll draft. You want to do five racers like we did, five horses?
0: Yeah. Now, are we going to do both the Indy and the Coca-Cola, or ooh, just one of them?
1: Man, that's a good question. Well, we're not going to do it all in one segment. If we did that, we'd do one in 1 hour, one in the next hour.
0: Yeah, just pick five drivers from both races.
1: Yeah, I think that's how we lay that out and see who does the best.
0: Which one's more popular, the Indy 500?
1: I would say yes. If you're a casual racing fan, and I'm not even going to sit here and act like I am a racing fan, but I watch at least an hour of the 500 every year. I'm going to sit down at some point on Sunday, and I'm going to watch a big chunk of the 500.
0: I'm going to ask a dumb question because I'm okay asking dumb questions.
1: Me too.
0: So the Indy 500, that's Formula One racing, correct? Mm-hmm. You don't know. If you don't know, that's fine too.
1: I believe it is.
0: It's Formula One. So when I watch the movie F1, that's Forza.
1: Who?
0: Forza? Mm. That's a video game. All right, cool. So is NASCAR more popular than whatever the Indy 500 is a part of?
1: As a whole, I would say yes. Pierce, what do you got for us over there?
3: What's up?
1: Oh, my gosh. He's playing video games.
3: I looked it up. So
0: Angry Birds.
3: The Indy 500
0: there.
3: is not an F1.
1: It's not F1. It's not F1. It's IndyCar, right?
3: It's the premier race of the NTT IndyCar series.
1: Yeah, it's IndyCar. All right. So I'm not crazy. Don't make me feel
0: AAA. Nobody's making
1: it's not
0: crazy.
1: AAA.
0: No, all these guys want to be in F1. They want to be Formula One racers, right? Like that's the goal. Go over in Europe.
1: I don't know if that's the goal. I can't say what they want to do with their lives.
0: I can tell you right now that Stingray Rob, although he might enjoy the slower pace, Scott Dixon of Chip Ganassi Racing, he wants to be in Formula One. He's sponsored by PNC Bank. He's got a nice little orange and blue car.
1: He's got a nice little car. Huh?
0: I'm going to take him. I like that. Somehow Ed Carpenter is sponsored by SlimFast. He looks like he's my accountant. Ed Carpenter looks like...
1: You are going to find a way. You're going to tick off like the biggest Ed Carpenter fan in the area.
0: No, he looks very responsible.
1: You're going to find a way to make this worse than when you said Izzo sucks.
0: I'm going to tell you
1: You're going to find a way to piss off the wrong person.
0: Ed Carpenter has never wrecked his car, but he's judged everyone else who has wrecked their car. He wears cargo shorts and mid-calf socks.
1: What the hell's wrong with that?
0: He works a mean grill on the weekends.
1: What's wrong with you're literally
0: nothing's wrong with any of this. I'm telling you why he's my favorite.
1: Why are you describing me right now?
0: Oh my gosh! I'm telling you, that's why this guy.
1: You're describing me. You're literally describing what you. We work together. You see what I wear most of the time when it's warm enough for shorts. You know I love to grill. Who are you talking about?
0: I'm talking about how I love him. See, look at this guy.
1: He's literally holding up a picture of me right now and showing it to me on his phone.
0: Look at this picture. Is anything I just said about this guy wrong?
1: It looks like me. Looks like
0: Ed Carpenter, sponsored by SlimFast, baby.
1: So now he's making weight jokes. You're making fun of my weight as well now.
0: Oh, my gosh.
2: Hey, we had that one in the bag the whole time, boy.
1: No. All right. 217-359-2255 for the Max Twin City Recycling text line.
0: Someone just texted me, Catherine Leggy.
1: Is it Leggy or Leger?
0: Leger. Mm. There was an article in the paper that there is the first female that is driving in both the Indy and the 600. Oh, she's doing both?
1: No, I knew she was doing the 500, and I knew
0: 1,100 miles in one day?
1: Yeah, I guess I missed the Coca-Cola 600. And
0: what?
1: But I knew she was doing the Indy 500. Caitlin Clark was a part of everything on Sunday as well. You know, so start your engines. Caitlin's going to be there, baby.
0: There she is. She's on the Coca-Cola lineup. She is plus 100,000.
1: So you put down a dollar, Curtis Allen style. You got a pretty good weekend.
0: Wow. Mm. They are not trusting her. She is sponsored by Elf Cosmetics.
1: I've never heard of Elf Cosmetics. I'm sure it's very popular, though.
0: It's owned by Will Ferrell, I think.
6: Let's check the rule book.
0: She's from England. Guildford.
1: Which soccer team's in Guilford?
0: That's a great question. I'm gonna look.
1: Yeah, you better
0: right
1: find
0: now.
1: That out. 217-359-2255. I hope we haven't lost you. It is The Drive on ESPN 93.5. We've got one break left. We haven't even talked about our draft. This has turned into you discovering so much about a whole other world. Pierce, you okay over there, buddy?
3: Yeah, I'm good.
1: You sure?
3: We are good over here.
1: All right, I had your mic on. I should have turned that off. That's my fault. All right, now the mic's off. No more of that from you, Pierce. 217-359-2255 for the Max Twin City Recycling text line. Did you find your soccer team, or do you want me to? Let me go ahead and plug the draft, the Tuesday draft. Yesterday, when we weren't talking about the Illini football, basketball, or baseball programs, or about the NBA or anything sports related, we did our Tuesday draft, and it was the best Steven Spielberg movies. And there was some sort of weird issue with Twitter. Not our fault, but we had more than one people. We had multiple people text us directly or text the show on the Max Twin City Recycling text line that, hey, I voted, and it's not counting the vote. And so right now it looks like it's 50-50 with just a couple of votes between you and I. I haven't looked at Instagram, so we need to do that and find out those numbers as well. On the text line, I feel pretty good about that. I feel like I'm doing all right on the text line. But to recap, yesterday's draft, Spielberg movies, and again, we did this snake style like we always do. I took Jaws, Jurassic Park, Lincoln, Goonies, and Schindler's List. I had more than one person also go, it's weird that you took Goonies and Schindler's List back to back. I had more than one person point that out to me. Thank you for that. But hey, I'm trying to win. Evan took Saving Private Ryan, Indiana Jones and the Last Crusade, E.T., Catch Me If You Can, and Hook. 217-359-2255. 217 texture. Elf. It's not, the not, Latin for yeah, I'm not gonna no. I'm not gonna Ron Burgundy that one.
0: I didn't know if you were doing that as a bit or you were just gonna read.
1: No, I wasn't gonna do that. Latin for a whale's
0: Guildford is close to South London, so I'm gonna assume if anything they might be Tottenham fans.
1: Go Spurs. And again, talked with many Illini legends about whether or not the Spurs were gonna get relegated, and including this quote:
6: "The band of brothers."
1: No, they're gonna stick together. The band of brothers, they're not going anywhere. They're gonna be just fine. Thank you for that quote, Coach Beckman.
0: Pierce, have you seen Band of Brothers?
3: I have not seen all Band of Brothers.
1: All right.
0: Turn that back off.
1: Yeah, I'm turning it back off right now. Yeah.
7: I really don't give a daggum where we play.
1: 217 texter, soccer, racing, and movies. Oh, my. It's scary. It's scary.
0: It's almost like it's summer.
1: It's scary. But to be fair, a lot of baseball talk today as well. We'll have more baseball talk this week on Friday. 217-359-2255. Ada Lavelle writes for a couple of different outlets and covers the Cubs nationally. She's going to hop on with us on Friday. She put out a very interesting article, and it's specifically about Alex Bregman and the return that the Cubs have received on Bregman since bringing him in. And she really went in depth on the numbers as far as the dollars he's making per game versus the production he's putting out, and it's really fascinating stuff. And I haven't seen anybody else do something like this, so I wanted to talk with her, and we'll have Ada on this Friday. We've got a few other requests out for interviews for Cardinals and Cubs reporters and analysts as well for this week. You know we're going to get Uncle Lon on at some point in time in the near future. Still hammering out details on that one just to have some fun with Lon. The great one, Kyle Tosk, he's going to be on with us next week. Kyle just enjoying graduation so far. And big congrats again to Kyle. Some fun with Lon. The great one, Kyle Tosk. He's going to be on with us next week. Kyle.

0: Yeah, I don't think I had anything.
1: Do you have any of those cool things? Did you write anything on your cap? On your graduation cap?
0: No.
1: No?
0: No.
1: I didn't ask Tosk. I should have asked him if he put anything on his. But maybe we can do that next week. So, yes, Evan has taken over soccer racing and movies of mine, 217 Texter. Drive fast, turn left, kiss your cousin, roll tight. Okay, all right.
0: I will say, I watched the F1 movie with Brad Pitt. And
1: I've heard it's fantastic.
0: It was really good.
1: I've heard it is fantastic. I have not seen that. That one's on the list to check out.
0: Here's how you get me. If it's a video game, like if there's a really good like NASCAR video game, which there probably is, if I started playing that, I'd get like super into it.
1: So here's one for you. An old school video game fans will appreciate this. I think it was on the original PlayStation. It was like NASCAR 98.
0: Oh, yeah.
1: There was a cheat code you could enter.
0: Oh.
1: So your car could shoot blue paintballs.
0: What?
1: Yeah, and it was the greatest thing ever. You could fire, and it played Flirting with Disaster by Molly Hatchet was the theme song for that video game.
0: Huh.
1: So I loved cranking that song on repeat over and over again and then shooting blue paintballs at whomever was in front of me to win every race. So good.
0: I knew those for Mario Kart.
1: That's the thing. It was like Mario Kart was already happening right on the N64, so you get the NASCAR game on the PlayStation and boom, there you go.
0: Did you use shortcuts?
1: On Mario Kart?
0: Yeah.
1: If I could remember them, of course. Who didn't?
0: Right on cue, I'm getting a phone call right now from one of my roommates in college that without fail, we would all sit down to play Mario Kart and we would all agree, no shortcuts, no shortcuts. Right. We're playing this straight up.
1: Mm.
0: And literally first shortcut, he would take it every time. I'm telling you, this kid who's calling me right now had
1: he
0: more tables flipped and couches turned over and controllers thrown than anyone else I've ever been around.
1: A cheater, cheater, pumpkin eater is what I'm hearing from you. 217-359-2255. That is your number for the Max Twin City Recycling text line, 217-TEXTER. Soccer talk rocks. Urbana is a soccer town. There you go. Chris in Paris, the best racing game hands down for the PlayStation was Dirt to Daytona. That's a game I haven't thought about in a long time, Chris.
0: Dirt to Daytona?
1: Dirt to Daytona was another
0: racing
1: game. I never
0: played that
1: one. Yeah. Yeah. But man, the NASCAR 98 with Molly Hatchet shooting the paintballs when he entered that cheat code. Yeah, it's good stuff. It's fantastic. I just checked Instagram, and we're tied there, too. So... tied on Twitter.
0: Wait.
1: I feel like we're tied everywhere.
0: We're tied on Instagram? I haven't even looked at it.
1: Unless you just cheated.
0: No, I don't cheat.
1: Unless you just did something.
0: When did you last look?
1: Just a moment ago. Oh, the 217 texters are going back and forth. Quote from 217 texter, Urbana is a soccer town is the most depressing thing I've ever heard. No.
0: What?
1: No, that's not depressing. Calling it a tie or... Oh, no,
0: sure
1: Ryan and Fisher just texted in and said Evan wins.
0: Whoa, we're friends again. I've got 4-3 on Instagram. Man.
1: Oh,

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7: 217-359-2255, that's your number for the Max Twin City Recycling text line. I'm going to leave this one up to the text line. Mike and Arthur says, nobody in Central Illinois cares about soccer.
8: Them's fighting white.
9: Well, that's just verifiably not true.
7: Because you live in Central Illinois.
9: I do, yeah. And I was at Arthur this morning.
7: Yeah.
9: I was at Yoder's talking about the Premier League, and I had five of those round tables were filled.
10: Do you like soccer?
7: You having breakfast at Yoder's today, and everybody's talking soccer?
9: I had my fried mush.
7: Fried mush.
9: I had my fried mush with some syrup on top of it, and some bacon on the side, and about 12 cups of coffee. And
7: that's a lot of coffee.
9: My incredible waitress. We'll leave names out of this, but
11: Peggy.
7: Yeah, you don't need to bring up Doris now. It's okay.
9: It wasn't Doris.
11: Peggy.
9: It was popping off in Arthur today.
12: After years of enjoying mocking soccer, I can't have the fellas think I now enjoy it without the mocking.
7: Popping off in Arthur, and now popping off on the text line. Jacob Muhammad says, can confirm. Central Illinois is actually a hotbed for soccer.
13: God dang it, if the beautiful artistry on that field didn't lure me in.
7: Mark says, I do. Go Liverpool.
9: You'll never walk alone.
7: Scott and Sarah Ho, let us know if a long soccer segment is coming. I will switch to tunes working out. Come on now, man. It's not going to be long. I'm only going to give him like 5 minutes to talk soccer.
9: Well, you know, I'll probably roll around on the floor a little bit for that and make it last 10. So, Scott, hey, buddy, we'll catch you in August because it's about to be soccer heavy coming into the summer. Soccer. World Cup summer, baby.
7: The summer of stone. It's going to be the summer of soccer and stone. How about that?
13: I love soccer.
7: ESPN Radio 93.5, it is The Drive. I'm Curtis, that's Evan. Mm. You love soccer. Can I kick it? A little daylight. Can I kick it?
9: Yeah, it's good.
7: Yeah, I thought you'd like that.
9: It's good. It's either going to be this or Lupe Fiasco, right?
7: One or the other.
9: It was, yeah.
7: I think I'll save Lupe for later on when we get really deep into soccer.
9: Hey, well, we've got a surprise caller calling in later that's got a unique connection with both soccer and baseball around here.
7: Oh, my goodness. Well, I don't want to guess who it is.
9: Well, I don't know if anybody knows who he is, but...
7: What do you mean you don't know if anybody... Oh, so it's a guy.
9: It's my friend.
7: It's one of your friends. It must be Pierce the intern who's back in studio with us. How are you over there, Pierce?
10: I'm doing good. I'm feeling a lot better.
7: You got a big smile on your face. You look so happy. Life hasn't beaten you down yet.
10: Yeah, I get to talk about sports. What else would bring me down?
9: All right. What do you think about Arsenal winning the Premier League?
10: I don't follow soccer.
9: Golly.
11: Just a bit outside.
9: Sounds like someone from Mattoon.
7: What did you say? Oh, he knows what he's doing. Don't listen to him, Pierce. Them's fighting words in Mattoon.
10: Them's is fighting words.
7: Wait, Green Wave, one word or two word? I'm going to ask you every week.
10: Two words.
7: Okay.
9: This week.
7: Is it one word now, though, or is it two words now, though?
10: It's two words.
7: It's two words. Was it one word before?
10: Whenever I was in high school, yes, it was one word.
7: But now it's two words.
10: Yes.
7: Okay. Also, you got to have a stance on that, Evan Stone.
9: I have no idea what's happening. So, what is it? Green Wave?
7: The Mattoon Green Wave. That is the...
9: Oh, it's got to be two words.
7: See, you can say that because you are under the age of 50. That seems to be the line in the sand. I have heard from multiple people since the name change about why you shouldn't have done that and why it was a big mistake.
9: They changed their name?
7: Didn't really change it. It went from one word to two words.
9: Oh.
10: That was the name change.
9: All right. I'm ready to move on.
7: That's what I thought. Okay. Hope you're having a fantastic one. Appreciate you spending some time with us on your Wednesday afternoon. No rain today, so that's good. However, it felt like the rain was coming down last night on those poor Chicago Cubs out of first place, Evan Stone, after another... abysmal night, and they lose the series to the Brewers, who are now in first place. Meanwhile, a few miles south in St. Louis, the Stephen F. Stone Cold Steve Austins. Oh, boy, did they show up for a big one, a walk-off win for the Cardinals last night over the
9: what
7: Pirates.
9: Fun.
7: It was electric at Busch Stadium. So,
9: what fun.
7: A tale of two different things happening for our listeners. And I have yet to find one Brewer fan, but if you are that Brewer fan... Pierce, are you a Brewer fan?
10: I'm a Cardinals fan.
7: Okay, well, there you go. So the Brewers, though, themselves in first place in the NL Central. And, Cubbies in a skid.
9: It's that unique time of year where the Cubs find themselves in third place, but they have the most wins in the division.
7: Mm.
9: Just an interesting time of year.
7: It is odd.
9: So, but we are still sitting... at every single team in the NL Central at 500 or above.
7: Mm-hmm.
9: So if Pittsburgh could beat... the Cardinals need to do everyone a solid and drop the game today.
7: Drop it.
9: Just go ahead and lose it so that Pittsburgh can stay above 500.
7: What do you think about his logic over there, Pierce?
10: I don't like it.
7: He doesn't like you, Evan. He doesn't like working with you anymore.
9: That's fine. Join the club.
10: Join the club.
9: It's a long line.
7: We used to have an intern here named Coop, and he quit. He upped and quit. And he went to Milwaukee to go work with the first place Brewers.
10: Milwaukee.
7: And it was all because of you, Evan.
9: Okay.
7: Yeah.
9: So Cubs are 2-8 in their last 10.
7: Not good. And on a serious note, what do you do with Pete Crow Armstrong right now? You're getting in trouble for chirping with White Sox fans, and it's on video. And you're hitting a .184 over the last 2 weeks. Does he need a break? Do you need to sit your superstar? Are you believing in Alex Bregman right now? Is that $100 million man worth the price of admission?
9: Here's the thing: it's everybody. It's Dansby's hitting under 200.
7: Mm-hmm.
9: Bregman is not bringing any sort of power or consistency. PCA, same thing. Bush and Shaw are both struggling at the plate. It feels like the only people showing up are Nico and Michael
7: Nico.
9: Conforto.
7: Conforto had a couple of magic moments in the White Sox series. And
9: yeah.
7: He's solid at the plate in this most recent one with the Brewers, but... too early to be like the wheels are coming off, but it has been an ugly stretch here in mid-May for the Cubs.
9: I mean, this is baseball. Everything regresses to the means, and so you go on an epic tear where you win 18 of 21, and then all of a sudden you're going to lose 8 of 10. Mm. You know, everything brings you right back to where you should be, in my opinion, which helps me still feel pretty confident that at the end of the year we're going to be looking at Chicago with another

0: good for them.
1: Akin to a student section.
2: Yeah, I don't know if I like that wording, but the rest of it is just incredible. Is that my computer? Do you hear that dinging?
1: I hear the dinging, but I don't know which computer it's coming from. Is that you, Pierce?
3: No, my computer's on mute right now.
1: All right.
2: Files are in the computer.
1: Well, don't hit it. Did you break it already?
2: Do you know what I'm quoting?
1: Nope.
2: Wow.
1: What is it?
2: Well, Pierce for sure doesn't know what I'm quoting.
1: Pierce, what's he quoting?
3: I don't know.
1: What is it?
2: Files are in the computer?
1: What is it?
2: Zoolander?
1: Oh, duh. I should have known that one right away.
2: What is this, the Center for Ants?
1: What is this, the Center for Ants? That's right. How will they even fit in the building?
2: Needs to be at least 3 times that size.
1: That's right. Very good. 217-359-2255. Well, what time is our surprise guest coming before I...
2: 4 o'clock hour. We have not set a time. We need to talk about it.
1: Are you sure we have a surprise guest? Is this going to be one of your Evan Stone deals where it's like, hey, so-and-so is going to be on with us? It'll be like, we got LeBron coming on with us. He knows about basketball and soccer. And you're like, oh, LeBron's coming on the show? And then you're like, by the way, he told me he can't do the show now.
2: Yeah. No, it's not LeBron, but...
4: And I promise you, we will smash.
1: Is it Sharon?
2: In his field, he's known as the LeBron James of his field.
1: Of his field?
2: Yeah.
1: And he knows quite a bit about soccer and baseball?
2: Yep.
1: And which would he say is first, soccer or baseball? Baseball, soccer.
2: Well, he just won the Premier League, so he's probably going to say in this moment he's pretty excited about soccer, but baseball's his first love.
1: Wait a minute. You're having somebody – we have somebody on from Arsenal. Is that what you're telling me?
2: No. A little bit loose. We're having fun.
1: Mm-hmm.
2: Phew, throwing a ball.
1: Do that sound again.
2: Phew.
1: That was the good sound.
2: Did you cut that?
1: Yeah, man. That was a few weeks ago. I said, I really like that clip.
2: Wow. Okay. No. Yeah, we'll get to it. But Ravi Lula, Herd at Sports, coming up next on the Dick Van Dyke Appliance World phone line. Love to hear from you on the Maximum City Recycling text line, 217-359-2255.
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2: Swag and a drive. I guess the wrist is all right for Burley. AJ takes off. Swag and a drive. Deep right field. That's going to do it in a big way. Three-run walk-off homer.
3: That was last night. A good night for the Cardinals and the shirtless students from Stone Cold Stephen F. Austin. It is The Drive, ESPN Radio 93.5. I'm Curtis Allen. Evan, are you okay over there?
4: Yeah, I just read a really depressing stat.
3: Oh, what was the depressing stat you read?
4: That the Cubs have now left 391 runners on base this season.
3: Jeez.
4: And the next closest team is the Pirates with 359.
3: I think the Pirates left 350 players on base last night against the Cardinals. I could be mistaken.
4: The Cubs have left 32 more runners on base than any other club in baseball.
3: That's not very good.
4: It's not a recipe for winning anything in life except for being a loser.
3: You know who's not a loser? You know who's a big-time winner?
4: I don't know if you can fully answer what you're about to say.
3: I sure can. His name is Ravi Lula from Herdat Sports, and he's on the Dick Van Dyke Appliance World phone line with us. Ravi, you winner you. How are you?
5: I'm good, guys. How are you doing?
3: Doing all right over here. Evan seems to be a little down in the dumps about the Cubs, but we've kind of got a carte blanche with you today because when we've had you on the show, we have talked lots and lots of Big Ten. He is trying to turn this into the summer of soccer and stone for the next few months. I know that you enjoy soccer as well. Or is it tennis? He's a tennis guy. Robbie's a tennis guy as
4: Robbie's tennis, yeah.
3: Are you a soccer guy, Ravi?
5: I am, yeah. Ironically enough, as I was about to call you guys, I was actually watching a documentary on Liverpool's 2005 Champions League comeback against AC Milan. So, yes, I am a soccer guy as well.
4: Yeah, that's because Ravi knows ball.
3: He knows ball. What about now? What about baseball? We've never talked baseball on here, Ravi.
5: Yeah, so I'm a Red Sox fan, so it's not been like a Baja Blast for me this year. not really enjoying my time. I thought they might be better this year, and that has not been the case. It's been a pretty rough go. Fired the manager a couple weeks ago. Not really sure what he can do because the ownership group just decided to stop spending money about 6 years ago. So that was a lot of fun. Just having a great time with baseball. Really wish that the Red Sox would, you know, I'm still mad about the Mookie Betts trade, if I'm going to be honest. I know it's been a long time now, but still mad about it. And I haven't been happy with the ownership since then. So, yes, baseball fan, but not having the best time of it.
3: All right. Well, now that we've got our roadmap for where the conversation can go, I'm going to stick to what I am most comfortable talking to you about, and that is Big Ten football and college football in general, Ravi. There's some talk and a couple of stories out about the expansion of the NCAA playoffs, maybe going to up to 24 teams. What do you make of that? What are your thoughts, and what have you read on it?
5: Yeah, I mean, it seems like we're basically heading for a we'll say some sort of peeing contest between ESPN and Fox.
3: Yeah.
5: I think that's where this whole thing's going. Obviously, the Big Ten's alignment with Fox and everybody else's, especially the SEC's alignment with ESPN, is sort of at the center of this whole thing. And if anybody tries to tell you it's about anything besides that, then they're out of their minds. This is basically just two networks wrestling for control of the sport. And at that center, we have Big Ten football. And I'm worried about the whole thing because at no point is anyone asking what's good for college football. Everybody's asking, some people are asking what's good for the Big Ten, what's good for the SEC, which is better than the next question that I think most people are asking, which is what can make us the most money. Mm. I have no problem with people making money in this situation. I'm glad the players are getting paid. I think that's got to reach an equilibrium at some point, and I hope it does. But and no one in this conversation, whether it's transfer portal, NIL, college football playoffs, this is the problem that you have when you don't have a united commissioner over a sport, right? The NCAA sort of acts that way over basketball, but because their championship isn't run by that, like college football Division I championship isn't run by the NCAA. It's an independent entity. It's the only sport that does that. Even the FCS is run by the NCAA.
3: Right.
5: So there's no one in charge just to say, hey, what's best for the sport right now? And that's really concerning to me as somebody who loves college football. It, you know, I prefer college football to the NFL. I know a lot of people around here do as well. And that's my, even if 24 is the right move, we're certainly not getting there for the right reasons, which means it's probably not going to look the right way if we do get there. And by that, I mean, the allotments of certain teams aren't going to be right. The way we go about this isn't going to be right. And I think college football is going to suffer for it. And I don't think college football is so resilient. Like, it's not the NFL. The NFL could survive basically anything at this point. Like, they could go to 18 games. They could, you know, they can put games in Australia. They could, like, everybody was throwing an uproar about 18 games. It's going to go to 18 games. Like, and everybody's basically fine with it.
3: Yeah.
5: Right. Everybody complains about the games in London. Well, guess what? They're going to play in Australia or New Zealand or wherever it is. And guess what? People are still going to watch it, and everybody's going to be fine with it. The NFL is incredibly resilient. I don't, like, college football feels more fragile than that to me, because we're in a really strange place where everything is changing. A lot of the things that are changing go against the things that people love about college football, whether it's the nostalgia or the pageantry or the loyalty to a state or university. And I'm genuinely concerned about the future of college football if we continue to go down this path where every decision being made is based on money. You can do that in the NFL and people are okay with it, because I think we just have always known what professional sports are. Hmm. People, I think, are having a really hard time wrapping their minds around this idea that, because what's the point, right? If college football turns into just mini NFL, like, nobody watches minor league baseball like that. Like, why would we consume college football that way if it's just an extension of professional football the way it seems to be moving? I understand why we still watch it now. But if it continues down this path, like, what is the point of just watching less good professional football?
3: Well, and that, we talked a little bit about this yesterday. I mean, football is always going to be number one in the United States. It just is. And what, to your point, you're talking more about just the entertainment industry aspect of sports. And that now, with players getting paid, that really does include college athletics. And I hear you. I see what you're saying. I don't want the product to become whatever it is. When we talk about any product, if I enjoy it, I don't want it to become watered down or bad. I don't want to watch bad football. And that was my initial instinct. Yes, I understand this is about money, but I feel like the more teams that get these opportunities, the bigger you make the postseason, the more bad football you're going to be and you're going to have. And Evan, I think yesterday was like, well, I think it'll be one of those things when once it happens, and kind of to your point about the NFL and 18 games, Robbie, we're going to go, okay, that's it, and people aren't going to be in the uproar anymore.
5: Yeah, I mean, I share your concern with the quality of football, and I guess that's kind of what I mean about, like, who's asking what's good for college football, right? Like, we're not asking about whether the product gets watered down. We're not asking about, you know, it's the kind of the same issue I have with the expansion of the college basketball tournament. I don't need to see eight more power conference teams. And that's basically, I mean, the NCAA literally came out and said, yeah, we're trying to get more power conference teams in the tournament. It's like, why? I don't need to see the 16th place SEC team in the NCAA tournament. I already know they suck. Like, they showed me all year.
3: Yeah.
5: They showed me, like, they were 7-14 or whatever, 7-13 in conference and 18-15 overall. I already know they're not good enough. Right. Mm. I don't know if the A-10 team that went 26-7, I don't know if they're good enough. because they nobody will play them.
4: Yeah.
5: It's so much worse now than ever in terms of teams just will not play good mid-major teams anymore. They refuse to do it because there's no upside for them, right? And I get that from their standpoint, but if that's the case, then you can't ding like Miami of Ohio last year. You can't hammer them for lack of a strength of schedule. Nobody wanted to play that team.
4: Yeah.
5: And rightfully so. That's a bad loss and not a good win. Like, you can't create this system that penalizes teams for losing or winning games. This is terrible in college baseball, too. I don't know if we want to get into that, but like, you can't create a system that penalizes teams for winning games and then also penalizes a team for not being able to schedule good opponents that just don't want to play them, and then reward the teams that don't want to schedule those games and finish in the bottom quarter. I mean, we're not even talking bottom half. We're talking bottom quarter of power conference teams. 14 SEC teams made the NCAA tournament 2 years ago. I don't need to see that. And no one needs to see that. You're talking about bad basketball, man, like, or bad sports. Like, that's where I'm afraid we're headed to, because we know we're not going to get like a group of five team in there, or two group of five teams in there, or, you know, maybe an extra Big 12 or ACC team in there. I'm going to get sixth place SEC, and I don't, like, no one needs that. They've already proven they weren't good enough.
4: Mm. Well, I don't know what to do with any of it. I think the ultimate thing that I keep coming back to is doesn't matter, because whatever I believe one way or the other, they aren't going to listen to that whatsoever. So just trying to figure out. I do push back a little bit, because this is – we had someone on yesterday. What was it, Carson?
3: He
4: was on
3: Carson
4: yesterday,
3: Gordy,
4: talking about, you know, we're going to have blowouts and bad playoff football. And I'm just – my little pushback to that was – well, we already have crappy football in the bowl games, so with everybody opting out, and so why not just put a playoff tag on it and people will stop opting out? But it's still whatever. They're going to do whatever they want. This might make you feel better, Ravi. I just read a stat my wife just sent me, maybe for you. The New York Yankees have yet to beat anyone with a winning record this year.
3: How about that?
5: That does make me feel a little better. I appreciate that, Rebecca. That makes me feel better.
4: They've played two teams, the Rays and I believe it was the Brewers or the Pirates, and they got swept by both of them. Every other team has been – the American League sucks. Anyways.
5: American League's very bad. Yeah.
4: Okay, I'm going to ask you a question, because you might not know, like, in-depth with this, but Illinois does have two guys coming in from your neck of the woods next in this year's recruiting class. One of them is already on campus, and Landon Von Segern and Nelson Wheeler, both from your rival school, right, Millard South? Were you north?
5: Yes. Yeah, we were Millard North.
4: Yeah, go Mustangs.
5: Yep, nailed it.
4: Oh, let's go.
3: It had to be Mustangs or Tigers, right? And I'm a Tiger, baby. I know.
4: I know my mascots. So when you look at Landon Von Segern, who's coming in as an interior offensive lineman, you look at Nelson Wheeler, who's a smaller but speedy running back. What do you know about them? Are they kind of depth pieces that we're hoping to develop? Or what stuck out to you about those guys, if anything?
5: Yeah, I mean, so Millard South was a juggernaut last year. Let's start there. They also had to forfeit a couple games for cheating, so neither here nor there, just putting that out there.
4: It's whatever.
5: You know, maybe had some kids living in coaches' basements whose parents lived in Kansas City, but whatever happens. That's super normal activity in high school football. Anyway, that team was a juggernaut, though. They were by far the best team in the state. You know, the quarterback went to Alabama, like, the really, really good football team. Those two in particular, I would view as quality developmental pieces. I wouldn't expect either of them. I mean, I basically never expect linemen to contribute right away.
4: Right.
5: Right. But I would look at them as quality developmental pieces, guys that could turn into impactful guys at the Big Ten level. It's really hard to tell at certain positions where you have so much talent around you, especially in the state of Nebraska. There's like usually three or four teams that have like multiple Division I guys, and then you might have some one-offs other places, but Millard South had like a dozen basically, right? So they had a lot more talent in that senior class than everybody else. And so I feel there's a couple spots I find like that. I feel like that's really hard to evaluate guys and how ready they are for the next level. And one of those is running back, especially when you've got offensive linemen that are going to the next level. And when you've got a quarterback where everyone was just trying everything they could to stop Jet Tamala and the passing game, which opened things up a lot for the running game as well. So it's really, really hard to tell for me personally. Running backs in general, I think, are harder to evaluate at the high school level than maybe people give it credit for, because you have some guys that are just faster than everybody else. It's like, okay, I don't know how much that's going to translate. And you have some guys that are on teams that have great offensive lines that just kind of blow up everybody else off the ball. I do think he's really talented in terms of Wheeler. I think he's a really talented back. He transferred into Millard South last year, so I only really got to see him for 1 year. He was kind of out in the central and western part of the state before then, so I only got to see him a couple times live. But talented back, I think he has an opportunity to contribute. I would probably say not this upcoming year, but next year or the year after, if his development goes well. But he's a guy that I think has the temperament and the ability to play at the Big Ten level. In terms of Von Siegrin, he's really interesting too, just because like there's been this really strange dynamic between particularly kids from Millard South and Nebraska in terms of recruiting, where Nebraska did not give a lot of recruiting attention basically to any of the Millard South prospects, despite the fact that there were so many of them that ended up playing or going and signing Power 5 mm-hmm. or Power 4 conference offers. And so that whole dynamic with Von Siegrin was kind of an interesting thing, because especially with linemen in the state of Nebraska, like fans get really up in arms. And so there was kind of a big debate about him, whether he was good enough to play at Nebraska versus good enough to play in the Big Ten versus was it just something they didn't see as a good fit. I thought he was good enough to warrant Big Ten offers and Big Ten consideration from Nebraska or anybody else. And it's also really hard, like there's certain schools, and I think Illinois is one of them, where I sort of just default to the eval of the coaching staff. Like I trust the eval of Bielema, and I trust the evals, especially at certain position groups, of like Kirk Ferentz, right? If Iowa offers an offensive lineman, like you probably should offer that guy, yeah. right? Like that's just sort of, that's sort of the status quo there. And so that's basically how I feel about Illinois as well. So I would anticipate that I think he's probably a few years away, like a redshirt, and then maybe a couple more after that. But I would guess if he's still there in 3 years, like you've got a really good shot of having a guy that could start an offensive line at Illinois. It's just really hard to tell in today's landscape, like, hey, is anybody going to be here 3 years from now if they haven't played yet, you know? And so that's going to be the really interesting part with some of these developmental prospects from the state of Nebraska, because I do think a lot of them need a little bit of extra time, because, you know, the level of competition, while on certain years is really good and at certain levels is really good, it's not what you see in some other states in terms of facing Division I talent on a week-in, week-out basis. So I think sometimes the Nebraska guys do need maybe a little extra time to develop into what they can be at the Big Ten level.
4: That's good. Ravi, you wearing a shirt right now?
3: What?
5: Yeah, it's an Omaha shirt.
4: Oh, cool. Why does Tarps Off is sweeping the nation right now? Everybody's taking their shirts off and waving them about their head.
3: Like a helicopter, even.
6: I can tell you.
5: Is that a little Petey Pablo reference there?
3: That's exactly what that was. Thank you. We're men of a certain age, Ravi. Yes, we are. Where can folks find your work with Herd at Sports?
5: Yeah, you can find me at R.A. Lula on Twitter and Instagram. And then you can find at Herd at Sports, H-U-R-R-D-A-T Sports. So you can see all of our clips and the full show streams everywhere, Twitter, Facebook, YouTube, and you can watch that every day as well.
3: You're the man, Ravi. We'll talk to you again very, very soon, my friend.
5: All right, see you guys.
3: That is Ravi Lula, Herd at Sports on the Dick Van Dyke Appliance World phone line, 217-359-2255. For the Max Twin City Recycling text line, plenty of text to get to. We'll start with, we'll go backwards, baseball talk. Lindy, some have the clutch genes, then there's the Cubs. It happens. Shrugging emoji.
4: Nah, yeah.
3: Thank you, Lindy.
4: Zero clutch ability.
3: This should make you very happy. Joe in Springfield, this year I have been getting into soccer. Love the soccer talk on the drive. Big fan of Crystal Palace. Also, what a great W for STL City last night.
4: St. Louis City.
3: Yeah. I know it. Yes, thank you.
4: I didn't know if you knew because you went Crystal Palace. And you don't know where that is, so I just assumed maybe you
3: it's in England.
4: STLC
3: it's in
4: City.
3: England.
4: Where at?
3: It's in the western part of England.
4: Okay.
3: Up yours and around the corner, I don't know where it is. And finally, Kristen Sidoris, one more for you. We already have bad football games the first 2 or 3 weeks. Who wants to see Illinois play Girl Scout Troop 204?
6: Secret.
4: I don't think I understand what that is in reference to, but I don't want to see them play Girl Scout Troop 204 either. Unless they bring Girl Scout cookies.
3: You beat me too. I was going to say, you know what I love? I love that my daughter's in Girl Scouts because, buddy, I load up on some Girl Scout cookies.
4: Do you get them for
3: cookies.
4: Free?
3: Oh, hell no. I don't get them for
4: free. You're not supposed to. I was about to
3: no,
4: say.
3: No, you don't get them for free.
4: Never take part in your own stash.
3: Yeah.
4: Don't test the supply, baby.
3: I know. Just like all of a sudden, I'm like, you know what? I'm going to go ahead and order 5 or 6 more of these boxes of Thin Mints because I was just...
4: I was going to say, what are you going to say?
3: The Thin Mints go in the freezer.
4: Yes, they do.
3: All right, those are this little stash in the freezer.
4: Did we just become best friends?
3: Yep. Yeah, there aren't too many that I really don't like. I wish they would bring back, and I've signed a petition to do this with Girl Scout Troop 204. I wish they would bring back the s'mores cookies they had a couple, 3 years ago.
4: I don't remember those.
3: Man, they had those like 2023. They were good. Right when Emerson first joined Scouts. And I was like, this is changing my life.
4: Well,
3: whew,
4: I don't remember
3: those back.
4: I just really hate the taste and flavor of coconut.
3: Oh,
4: what are those? The tagalong? No. They got a coconut one.
3: Yeah, the coconut
4: really...
3: one with the chocolate stripes.
4: Yeah.
3: Not a fan of those?
4: Yeah.
3: Yeah. Tagalong's a peanut butter one, I'm pretty sure.
4: Yeah, that's the peanut butter.
3: Yeah, buddy.
4: What are the coconut ones? They are hot trash, though.
3: Not a fan.
4: Literally, a girl's like, hey, would you like some Girl Scout cookies? They're the coconut ones. I'm flipping that table.
3: You turned it right over there in the Walmart parking lot, didn't you?
4: I am. Get this trash out of here.
3: That's right.
4: I'm going to go buy some popcorn.
3: I was going to name a random cookie. Give me them Oreos instead. Samoa. Thank you, Steve and St. Joe. 217-359-2255.
4: I don't want Samoa those.
3: No.
4: That's for dang sure.
7: Just, I had that thought, and that's it.
4: Probably could have kept that one to myself.
3: That was very good, though. It made me laugh. Made me laugh a lot. We'll throw some curveballs. We'll get to our Tuesday draft. We'll do some more baseball talk, Illini talk. Are we going to talk any NBA? We haven't talked NBA since the Champaign Timberwolves got bounced.
4: Something happened last night that I don't know if it's ever happened in the NBA before.
3: Really? Well, now you might have my attention with some NBA talk as well. Plenty to get to next on The Drive.

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4: Well, Alvin Mama, that was a lot of fun last night. The home run ball is certainly working for your ball club these days, but I have to go back to one person. The first base position that Alec Burleson is playing right now is as good as I've seen any Cardinal first baseman in a long time.
5: He's done a nice job, man. He's comfortable over there, good footwork, and he can pick it. He can pick it, man. He has really good game awareness, and he has saved us several times. But the amount of work he's put in and the attention to detail has been great. So, yeah, credit to him.
4: You know, you use the word game awareness, and that's right, because he really has a feel for the game no matter where he's at. I remember when he first came up, we thought his position was just solely going to be batter's box, but he's made himself into a complete player.
5: Yeah, and he was able to play left when we needed him to, did a nice job. He's not going to have the range that you would want out there, but he caught everything he can get to. But at first, he feels more comfortable. He's put in a lot of work, and he's become a very good first baseman.
4: Matthew Liberatore, another outing last night. He was cruising, and then all of a sudden, things started to fall apart. What did you see?
5: Yeah, a couple soft singles through the middle, and then the changeup. Reynolds got him there after the walk to Gonzalez. But overall, man, his stuff was playing really, really well. He was efficient. The spin was great. He was getting punch-outs, stealing strikes with the curveball, landing it underneath for punch-outs. So to be able to miss that many bats yesterday, I mean, unfortunately, they bunched all the hits together there for a four spot, which chased him, but he still did a nice job.
4: It's interesting, a four spot, which it could have been an eight spot. It was almost like the game against the Athletics where it could have been a worse inning than what it was.
5: Yeah, thankfully, Graceffo got his guy and then was able to give us the next inning in order for us to get some runs and then go to our back end.
4: What's Graceffo doing right now that gives you the confidence in him?
5: Yeah, he's starting to understand his strengths and weaknesses and how to use his stuff in order to be more effective. And his preparation is taking kind of that next step as well, which allows him to be more consistent with what he has.
4: All right, Mason Wynn, what's his status these days?
5: Yeah, Mason's feeling a lot better today. He's in the lineup playing short. And we're thankful that everything yesterday came back clean. We wanted to make sure that if we were going to go as tolerated, that we weren't pushing through anything structurally, and thankfully we're not.
4: Yeah, you have a lot of games coming up. No sense of trying to put him on the IL because you overdid it.
5: Well, yeah, and it wasn't a matter of an IL. It was more so kind of if we were going to push through anything, what exactly are we dealing with? And thankfully everything came back clean.
4: All right, let's talk about your lineup. This is an interesting game tonight. Pittsburgh is a team that you have their numbers so far, but they've made it very interesting for you.
5: Yeah, this is a really good team across the way. They're managed well. They got good dudes in that lineup, and they got some really good arms. So JJ will lead off, play second, her catch him, Burleson at first, Walker at right, Gorman, DH, and Mason at short, Prieto at third, Church in left, and Victor Scott in center field.
4: All right, let's go get one.
5: All right, let's do it.
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6: Pirates tonight, the Cardinals making the announcement today that the sections out in right field, the upper right field bleachers, are now going to become a dedicated high energy fan section inspired by the tarps off atmosphere. Any fan in the ballpark, no matter where your ticket is located, is allowed to come join in on the fun. And the Cardinals in their message say shirts are optional. As we go inside the clubhouse built by Window Nation, Cardinals outfitter Jordan Walker spoke a little bit about the tarps off phenomenon and just loves the environment that those rowdy fans are bringing every night.
12: Oh, yeah, absolutely. I mean, every time I hear them in the back, I mean, like Vic said, it sounds like a college football game. I just love that. You know, I love that for what we're playing for, and I think the energy's super sick, and we feed off of it for sure.
6: They do feed off it. A lot of those folks out there, a little bit of the younger demographic, he's glad that that group of people is they're getting an opportunity to show their fandom.
12: I'm all for it. Like I'm all for it. You know, I mean, just I feel like us, you know, kind of just feeding off that energy and them like coming together. And every time I look up, that there's more and more of them. So I just we love it and we want to see more of it.
6: Shifting gears, Ivan Herrera had the walk-off home run last night, the first walk-off home run of his major league career. And he said when we spoke with him in the clubhouse that afterwards getting home, he was totally wired, continued to be really excited after what was a really big and special moment for him.
0: A little hard to sleep. Day I went to bed around like

0: 1:30. Definitely couldn't sleep right away. But yeah, I mean, like I say, that's the moment you dream as a kid. Remember just playing in the backyard, my house with my brother, hitting like the colorful balls, I remember, with a stick or wood, and we always play like walk-off homer, you know, and just pretty cool that happened. I mean, I haven't hit a walk-off homer ever in my career, so it's pretty cool that happened in the big leagues.
1: He says his family in Panama watch every single game, and they were all kinds of excited for him.
0: Oh, yeah, they're so excited. My brother and all my family are. People back home are, too. So, you know, they feel proud and just happy for them, too. That, yeah, again, make them feel that way. And they watch every single game. Every single way, game they're watching, you know, so they pay attention to how the games go. And my mom thinks she's a hitting coach, too, same way as my dad, so... It's just a little hard sometimes. Things are not going good. They always like, why don't you go to the same mechanics? I was like, don't you think I'm trying, Mom? So it's just funny. I'm just happy for them too.
1: That's so good. He says his mom's like, I think she's a hitting coach. It says his mom not great at baseball, but his dad is.
0: No, she can't. She played volleyball. My dad played. And I always tell this story about my dad that he's like, yeah, when I played, this guy throw 90 miles per hour. I was like, Dad, I wish people throw 90. Everybody throws 100 now. So he, you know, early in my career, I was like, why don't you swing on the first pitch? Why don't you do this? I was like, Dad, I play in the big leagues, okay? Like, take it easy. You're not a hitting coach. You know, it's hard. You know, but they want to see me having success. So I understand.
1: That's so good from Ivan Herrera as we go inside the clubhouse built by Window Nation. 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
2: Cardinals Pirates tonight, game two of a three-game series. All the other teams in the NL Central are in action today. In fact, we already have one final. The Reds today, they knock off the Phillies in Philadelphia by a 9-4 score. The Reds are back to two games above 500 at 26-24. Andrew Abbott went 5 1/3 innings, allowing 2 runs, 1 earned on 3 hits, 3 strikeouts, 3 walks. With the win, he goes to 4-2. Also a home run in the game hit by Sal Stewart, as Stewart is putting together a very good season and to really start his career. That's where his 12th home run of the year. Getting started around the same time as our game at Wrigley, the Cubs are playing host to the Brewers. The pitching matchup, Edward Cabrera, right-hander, is going for the Cubs. He's 3-1 with a 4.06 ERA. Kyle Harrison going for the Brewers, 4-1 with a 2.09 ERA. In our game, it's Michael McGreevy against Carmen Machinsky. Ricky's going to have much more on the pitching matchup. Also, we'll pass along the starting lineups. He'll be alongside the voice of the Cardinals, John Rooney. It's the Cardinals and the Pirates. Cardinals looking to secure a series win tonight. And we've got all the action coming up on the Cardinals Radio Network, powered by Graybar.
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8: Welcome to St. Louis Cardinals baseball from Busch Stadium. It's a cool night in downtown St. Louis as the Cardinals take on the Pittsburgh Pirates, the second game of a three-game series. The Cardinals are 5-0 against the Pirates so far in 2026. And the Redbirds have played very well in the Central Division, winning 6 of 7 games. The Pirates have lost 4 straight. The Cardinals have won 14 of their last 20. And they go out of here tonight at Busch on a night where the temperature will be in the low 60s. And we look forward to Cardinal baseball here tonight. The excitement has been great here at Busch Stadium. This is Ricky Horton. I'll be alongside the voice of the Cardinals. That's John Rooney. Jim Jackson is our producer engineer. Mike Claiborne with us as well. And we're glad you're with us on the Cardinals Radio Network powered by Gray Bar. Well, last night, the Cardinals had an up and down game. They were the first to score. They scored 2 runs in the 3rd inning thanks to a 2-run home run by J.J. Weatherholt. They added on, but then a 4-run Pirate 5th inning forced the issue and put the Pirates in the lead, and they also came back in the 9th inning to tie it, but it was Ivan Herrera. The winning run is at third base. Montgomery working from the stretch. The pitch to Herrera is hit deep to left field. Herrera has just won it with a walk-off big fly into the Pirates' bullpen. And the crowd is going nuts here at Busch Stadium. A 3-run home run for Herrera, his 5th of the year, and everybody waiting to meet him at home plate. Herrera back in the lineup today, and he has a 7-game hitting streak. And he's up against the Pirates today, and it'll be Carmen Majinski who will make the start for Pittsburgh. He's 3-3 with a 4.4 ERA, and he's been good against the Cardinals, 2-0 with a 2.18 ERA. The Pirates do have good pitching, although their pitching lately has not been good. During their losing streak, their staff has a 6.81 ERA. Cardinals are the exact opposite. They started out rough, but boy, their pitching has been good in the month of May, and that includes Michael McGreevy, who's 3-2 with a 2.1 ERA. The 25-year-old right-hander will make start number 10 here today, and he has been really good. Last 4 starts, 2-0 with a 0.75 ERA. And he has been dominant with his changeup. So there's your starters, Majinski and McGreevy, of the lineups for you when we come back.
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8: Welcome back to Cardinals baseball. It's a cool evening at Busch Stadium as the Cardinals go for a series win against the Pirates. They played so well within the division,
14: And the last time the Cardinals were plus 10, which they could get to tonight, was at the end of the 2022 season, and that was the year the Cardinals won the division. They got to plus 10 in September, and they're plus 9 going into play today at 28-19. And the starting lineups are presented by Bet365, where winning is everything. Don Kelly is the manager of the Pirates, and here's his lineup. Nick Gonzalez is a tough out. He's going to play third base and bat first. He's hitting .314. Brandon Lau had a good day yesterday, a two-hit game for him. He'll play second base and bat second. Brian Reynolds is the left fielder. He's 2-for-4 with a double and a home run against McGreevy. He'll be in left field and hit third with O'Neill Cruz, the DH, hitting cleanup. Spencer Horwitz had a big hit late in the game yesterday, four-game hitting streak for him. He's also homered against McGreevy. He'll bat fifth with Connor Griffin, the 20-year-old rookie, batting next and playing shortstop. Andy Rodriguez is the catcher. He'll bat seventh. And it's Jostenson Garcia getting the start today in center field. Jake Mangum will play right field and bat ninth. Oliver Marmol, the fifth-year manager of the Cardinals, he's having a lot of fun this season. And J.J. Weatherholt is as well. He'll be the second baseman, and he will bat first. Ivan Herrera had fun last night, that's for sure, as he hit his fifth home run of the year, his first walk-off ever. And he'll be the catcher and bat second, with Alec Burleson playing first base, hitting third. It'll be Jordan Walker in right field hitting cleanup. Nolan Gorman is the DH. He bats next. Mason Wynn back in the lineup. He will play shortstop. Cesar Prieto at third. Nathan Church will be in left field, and Victor Scott the second will be in center. First pitch from St. Louis comes up next.
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